careful at this time of year. There's lots of people out and about in Portland and wherever you're listening, whether on bikes or on foot or running or whatever. But it's easy to get distracted. So go slow, myself included, and pay attention. There's lots of people out there who are vulnerable. All right. I do want to thank you for tuning in to Shades of Blue. And I got you for another half hour. I think Steven's in tonight. He's covering for DJ Faulty. So you're in for some good music either way. So let's get back to some music. I got something queued up from Medeski, Martin, and Wood. I'm a big fan. This is back in the early days when they were doing some more acoustic stuff. But the name of this tune is called Where's Sly? And that they're backed up by some great musicians on this album. Steven Berenstein from Sex Mob. If you don't know who he is, you should check him out. He's doing some great music. And then Mark Rebo, of course, who's a session guitarist, played a lot with Medeski, Martin, and Wood along the way. But this is a pretty groovy tune. It's from their album entitled It's a Jungle in Here, which came out in 1993. Those guys have been around for that long, believe it or not. And again, the name of this tune is called Where's Sly? Check it out right here on Shades of Blue.

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Got you for about another 20 minutes, so I'm eager to get right on with the music. I'm going to play something here for you. I recorded in 1977. This is actually Milt Jackson and Monty Alexander Trio. Milt Jackson, I would say, is probably at the top of his game at this point in his career. He's playing vibes, of course, and I think this is just a beautiful piece of music. This is title track to an album they did on Pablo Records called Soul Fusion. Check it out. Check this out right here on Shades of Blue.

A little bit of chocolate buttermilk there for you from Kool and the Gang. Hey, up before that, we heard something from Ramsey Lewis. And then started off that set with something from Steely Dan doing Your Gold Teeth. All right, folks, I want to thank you for tuning in to Shades of Blue. My name's Tony. I'm here every other week. You're going to want to stick around. Steven's up next. He's got a great show planned, so you'll want to check that out. I want to say thanks to Gene for calling in from Scarborough. Appreciate the call. Chip from Arundel and others. Thanks so much, Charlie. Appreciate you listening. And appreciate you all spending my birthday with me. I'm sorry I didn't play any requests, but I was just in kind of a me mood. Just saying. All right, folks. Going to leave you with a little something here from the Beastie Boys from their album entitled The Mix Up. The name of this tune is called Freaky Hijiki. All right, we'll catch you in a couple weeks. Peace.

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This is Faulting More English, me, Stephen, and for DJ Faulty. And this is Faulty Warnings.

8:34 Jeff time here. This is Faulty Wiring with me, Steven, with in for DJ Faulty, who is on the recovery for the moment. He'll be back in 2 weeks. We got a great showcase, great show today. You expect some D.D. Bridgewater, Emmett Cohen, some Summer of Joy for a special, and also some artists that I didn't get from my first part of the show. And of course, Sun Ra. So let's kick things off with three artists who did perform for last 2 weeks at Jazz Day. Here's Gregory Porter.

All right. What you just heard was Emmett Cohen with the song Emmett's Blues from the album Emmett's Blues, the title track. Before that, it was Dee Dee's Feathers by Dee Dee Bridgewaters, also the title track of the album. And before that, to kickstart, to start us off, the In Crowd, quotation mark, with Gregory Porter from the Liquid Spirit album in 2017. The special edition, to be exact. It is 8:45 WMPD Jeff time. And now let's, and now the real sauce is brewing. So here's some Robert Glasper, Silly Rabbit.

0: think I played a funny note. Maybe two.
1: All right. What you just heard was Fiddly Rabbit by Robert Glasper from the In My Element album. The next track is Pressure Point by Duncan Lamont. And if you're listening to this tune coming up, I would like to guess which TV show this song was used. So for this next track, if you know where the song is from, give me a call at 207-780-4909. That's 207-780-4909. And also chat on Spinatron. So go to WMPG, click check with the DJ, and log in to give me the answer. Here's Duncan Lamont.

All right, that was Pressure Point by Duncan Lamont. It seems that somebody is starting guessing on Spinatron, so I'll give you a hint. The TV show started in 1999, and it was an animated TV show. Your kids might recognize it, but I'll give you one more time. So once again, 207-780-4909. That's 207-780-4909. All right. Our next track will feature Kurt Elling and James Morrison, the Australian, register this message from Dave Wade.

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Boys, I'm going to Illinois just as fast as I can.

right. That was Kurt Elling and Jay Morrison performing Going to Chicago, a live track live in New York in 2019. Before that, it was Pressure Point by Duncan Lamont. And before that, Silly Rabbit by Robert Glasper. For the answer to my trivia question, it was SpongeBob SquarePants. I repeat, SpongeBob SquarePants. That's where the middle track came from. A library track. And since someone answered this crucial question, I got McCoy Tyner on deck. Enjoy.

That was When Sunny Gets Blue by McCoy Tyner, courtesy of our winning caller. Our next two tracks and another one, Helms are from France. And I would like to test your knowledge to what is, in that country, in France, name one comic book series from France. And I got a hint. It features a short guy and a big tall guy, and they fight the Romans, with lots of French puns lost in translations. If you know the answer, call 780-4909, that's 780-4909, or go to Spinatron. Here's Camille, que j'aime, que je t'aime.

And the answer to that question, open-ended question, was Asterix et Obelix, Asterix and Obelisk. This is the comic book series where they fight off the Romans and other countries. Written by René Goscinny and Albert Uderzo. And the requested song from the winner, La Foule by Edith Piaf.

All right. That was La Foule by Edith Piaf. And before that, it was another two French singers. Je veux by Zaz, very known in France. And before that, Que je t'aime by Camille. For the next track, hails from the UK. What could I say about the UK? Well, for the next trivia question. How could I do in the UK? I'll figure it out. Here's Toby Hayes.

0: 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I'm Marsha Leander, a member of the WMPG Community Advisory Board. 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
1: Thank you, Marsha. And now, for weather, tonight is mostly clear this evening, then becoming cloudy after midnight, low 29 degrees Fahrenheit, wind north at 5 to 10 miles per hour. Tomorrow will be considerable cloudiness, occasional rain showers in the afternoon, high 52 degrees, wind southeast at 10 to 15 miles per hour, chance of rain 70%, and tomorrow night, cloudy skies, a slight chance of rain showers, low 47 degrees, winds south-southeast at 10 to 15 miles per hour. And that's our short Twitter segment. And now some Sun Ra.

that is a short taste of some Sunra. Tapestry from an Asteroid, from the We Travel to Spaceways album, from a version from 2012, Black Sheep Music. Our next two tracks, helms are from Italy, with one composer helming from the country. And I've yet to have the trivia question from the UK, but I have one from the Italy. Name the owner of AC Milan, who went on to be a controversial prime minister in Italy. If you know the answer, call 780-4909. That's 780-4909. You can also go to WMPG.org, click chat with a DJ host, log into any Google Facebook account on the Spinatron website, and you can type up the answer. Here's some Piero Piccione.

Our Confederación Agonística by the Complessos Santucci Scopa. And before that, it was a theme from Amore Mio Aiutami, or Help Me My Love, theme song, Bossa per Alberto, by Piero Piccioni. And for the former, he's from Turin, or Torino, Italy, home of such institution as the Fiat, Lancia, and Alfa Romeo, the latter sponsored of the Formula One, or the mechanic people. All right. I've yet to hear some calls or some answers on Spinatron of who is the Prime Minister of Italy and was previously the owner of AC Milan, the host rival team, and by host I mean the DJ Faulty. And I did have another question that is a bit recognizable for the British listeners. Who was the character who uttered the line, "I am the law"? It's from a comic book, once again. If you know the answer, it's 780-4909, 780-4909. In the meantime, here's some Clean Bandit.

That was A plus E featuring Kandanka Moore and Nikki Fifflin and Clean Bandit from the New Eyes release. The answer for the Italian question of who's the Prime Minister and the once owner of the AC Milan, who passed away recently, it was Silvio Berlusconi. Again, Silvio Berlusconi. The last two questions are, which character said the name, I am the law? And the other, for the Canadians, named the lead actor from the Perry Mason TV show. Again, for the latter, named the lead actor from the Perry Mason TV show from 1957. It was on CBS. And if you know the answer, it's 207-780-4909. That's 207-780-4909. 207-780-4909. Midnight Mike is in the house soon, and here's some Samara Joy.

just a quick moment. 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Now back to Summer Joy.

That were the Samira Joys with assist from Brian Lynch with The Joy of Love. And that is it for this episode of Faulty Warren Rings. This has been announcer Stephen Nibendetsi. I'll be hosting tomorrow Locomotives featuring Chico States. And for the last track, I got Sarah Haley Richardson to close out. The Riff Room is next with Midnight Mike at the Safe Harbor. And I hope you have a wonderful evening. Here's Crime of My Life.

0: Good evening. You are listening to WMPG Gorham, Portland. I am Midnight Mike, and you have just entered the Riff Room.
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3: 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Going down.
0: The Riff Room is a place for guitar-driven music. Loud, raw, and built to last. 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
0: New releases and old scars. Local bands and legendary ones. If it's loud, honest, and made with intent, it belongs here. Now it's time to go to church.

Good evening. I am Midnight Mike, and you've just entered the Riff Room. It's 10:07 on Tuesday night, my Tuesday night. Happy, so happy to be here with you guys tonight. You're listening to WMPG Gorham Portland. I'm so psyched. There's so much going on. There's so much coming up. So much to talk about. So much to cover. We've got some good local heavy metal shows coming up this weekend. We have All Roads Festival this weekend. I'm calling it a festival. And I was at the Welcome to Rockville Festival last week, Thursday and Friday. And I'm going to play some of my favorites from that couple of days that I was there. So tons going on. Very psyched. I feel like summer has started, maybe because I was in Daytona, but I'm calling it now, right or wrong. I'm declaring it summer. So that song I just played is from a local band called Ogre, and the song was The Future, and they are part of one of the metal shows that I just mentioned. They're playing this Friday at the Aphodian. And there's at least two or three other bands with them. That's going to be a good heavy metal night. All right, this Friday, the Aphodian. Go see Ogre, local manas. So up next, I want to sort of pick up where I left off with

locomotives show that I hosted recently. I got so psyched that day because we had black vinegar in the studio here, and I got to see it all firsthand and listen to it live, and I was so impressed by the talent of all those guys and the music that they've written and the way they've put it together. So I've been wanting to play an unedited version of one of their songs ever since, and this is the first chance I've had to do a show, my show, after 10 o'clock, the witching hours where anything goes. So I'm gonna kick this off with a song called Mating Birds by Black Vinegar. Check out Black Vinegar on all the socials, on Instagram. They are Black Vinegar Band. Makes sense. Easy to remember. I know for a fact they're playing at Herd Flock this summer, that festival. But check them out on Instagram so you can keep up with them. So when they're playing right here downtown, we don't want to miss them, do we?

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0: That's The Worm, Saturday nights from 11 to 1.
1: The Worm.
2: The Worm. All right. So what else is coming up this Thursday? Speaking of metal shows coming up, the other one is this Thursday at Gino's Wear Else. And the headliner Thursday is Death Before Dishonor. They're from Boston, I believe. But one of the openers is a band called Bad Move, and they are mainers. They play Dirty Lewiston hardcore. So I'm going to play that song, Isolation by Bad Move, and then I'll play Death Before Dishonor. These two are playing Thursday night, this Thursday.

Death Before Dishonor. See them at Geno's. Hey, I forgot to mention DJ Steven, who was on right before me. He left here and asked me to let you listeners know that the answer to his trivia question that he left you with, the answer is Judge Dredd, and the actor was Raymond Burr. So any of you who have been hanging, waiting for the answer, there it is. Sorry I made you wait 21 minutes. Okay, moving onward. Also this weekend is All Roads. And the bulk of that, it seems to me, Saturday is when most of it is. So I just want to hit two bands real quick back to back. So The Worst, local band The Worst with Brooke, they're playing at Geno's Saturday. So I'm going to play Hackles. And then later that night at State Theater is The Beaches. It's a little bit lighter sound than what I've been playing so far since 10 o'clock, but that's okay. Their song's called Blame Brett. So I'm going to hit those two right now, back to back. First up is The Worst.

That was the Beaches. And this is the Riff Room, and I'm Midnight Mike, and it is 10:29, and you're listening to WMPG, Gorham, Portland Radio from the University of Southern Maine. 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All right. Where was I? So, I went to Daytona last week. I was fortunate enough to do that and go to the Welcome to Rockville Festival. I went for a couple days. And I've been so many times. I love it. And I always come back and I always say the same thing about how awesome it was. And it was so well run. And the bands were awesome. It's very safe. It's just, it is all of that. It's an unbelievably well done festival. I don't know how people do it for 4 days. Two kills me. But anyway, my favorite set that I saw was Turnstile. And I knew enough about Turnstile going into this just to know that something was going on here. I knew a couple of their songs and I really did like them. I thought they were awesome. But I did not know. Like, I did not know what I did not know. And I learned quick. I was there early at that stage, and I was pretty close to the front. If it was a football field, I was on the 20-yard line, and they were in the end zone. So I was in there, packed right in there with a bunch of people 20, 30 years younger than me, and I was so proud. I held my own, and I sucked up all of that amazing energy. So, you know, when you go to something like that, it could be just a concert, you know, in a small venue, it doesn't matter. But sometimes when you go to something and you know you just saw something special, it kind of sticks with you. I call it the afterglow. It can last a couple of days even after the show where you're just like, wow, I just really love them or whatever it was. And, you get that obsession where you just can't get enough of them. Well, I was like that for 48 hours after Turnstile. And I want to read this text I'm going to read this text to you, person. A friend of mine texted me and was like, hey, how was Turnstile? Because she knew I was going. And she knows more about Turnstile than I do. And in my afterglow mushiness, I texted her back with an answer. And this was my answer. I was pretty close up and we were all pinned together. It was amazing to me. The fans were totally rabid, from girls screaming from private places to primal roars from guys. It was like Van Halen in 1987. I think Turnstile is the future. I want them to have bodyguards 24/7 now. We must protect them. I know how I sound, but I think I'm different now. This kid walks out on stage with his little outfit on, like his mom dressed him for his first day of 10th grade. And then he proceeded to lovingly kill us all. And he did. I found out later. He's not that young. He's in his late 30s. But that guy, I don't even know his name. He kept checking in and saying, you all right? You guys all right? But you know what? Then he would go into a next song and just murder us. So I don't think he meant it, because he'd come out of that next song and he'd ask again, you all right? You all right? But you know what? He was smirking. I could see it. He wanted to cause pain. But he released the demons, and I'm a Turnstile fan forever. So I'm going to shut up now and rock out to some Turnstile.

0: 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What are you doing this Friday?
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0: The Brass Rail? 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
0: Yeah, that's the place. 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
2: Before that quick break was Five Finger Death Punch and a live version of their song Wrong Side of Heaven. They were great, I gotta say. I really like Five Finger, and I haven't seen them in a while, and they put on a good show, and they're solid, and I don't know. I got a lot of opinions about them, but dude won me over big time. So from Five Finger Death Punch to Hollywood Undead, just because they're so damn fun.

Hollywood Undead. That song's called One by One, and it's brand new. That song just came out this year. And Hollywood Undead is coming to State Theater late this summer. And I think that's pretty cool. If you've never seen them, they are amazing. They are pros, man. They kick your ass. They were great. Okay, so two more highlights real quick for me. One was Amon Amarth. I have never seen them. I was dying to see them, and I finally can check them off my list, and they were awesome. The highlight was when they did Put Your Back Into the Oar, and everyone up close sat down on the ground and started rowing like we were rowing a boat. And I had seen that on YouTube, and I just really wanted to be a part of that. And without fail, everyone did it, and they did it two separate times. Once we just kind of did it on our own, and then later in the song the lead singer prompted everyone to do it, and then it just got even bigger. So I'm gonna play Amon Amarth right now, Put Your Back Into the Oar, and then right after that is gonna be Winona Fighter. Winona Fighter is like a three-piece punk band. I think they're up from out in the Midwest or something. I saw them for the first time a few years ago, and they were my surprise takeaway of that festival. And so when I saw them on this one, I was so psyched to see them again, and they kicked ass too. And they have a brand new song. They released it the day I saw them. It was Thursday. So that song's called Bombs Away, and that will be right after Amon Amarth.

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1: 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All right, I am done with my welcome to Rockville blah, blah, blah. It was so much fun, but we must move forward. What's next? A bunch of new releases Friday. That's what's next. So, of course, every new release comes out on Fridays, and I was away, so I didn't get to listen to any of them until yesterday. So I'm going to sample three bands that released new LPs on Friday. First one is The Narrator, and then Black Veil Brides. They have a new album. And the third one is Social Distortion. I listened to their whole album today. It's brand new. It just came out. I think it's called Born to Kill. I know the song I'm going to play is called Born to Kill. It is a really nice album, start to finish. Social Distortion, man, check it out. I haven't heard anything from them in a while, but it's really good. All right, back to number one, the Narrator. The song is called Aurora.

Social Distortion, their song Born to Kill, brand new, just came out Friday. All right, it is 11:10. You're listening to WMPG Gorham, Portland. I am Midnight Mike. You are listening to The Riff Room. This is my show every other Tuesday night at 10 o'clock. We've been going on here now for over an hour. I got 20 minutes left. We covered a lot. Let's see, we covered a metal show coming up Thursday night at the Aphodian, another metal show coming up Friday night at Geno's, All Roads Festival this Saturday. I talked a lot about the Welcome to Rockville Festival. The weather's getting better. We covered a lot. I'm trying to think, what did I miss? What could we do? Maybe

All right, that was a punk rock block. Real quick, in order, that was the Have Nots, the Misfits, Rancid, and Pacifica Music was the last one. All right, I'm pretty much done. I got time for one more tonight. I am Midnight Mike. This is the Riff Room every other Tuesday night at 10 p.m. We try to rock out, and I try to rock out with you. I want to leave you with Led Zeppelin. Led Zeppelin, I was thinking about them because I saw the Jason Bonham project at that festival. And you know, Led Zeppelin was early, one of the early ones. And without them, none of this other shit even exists. So I want to pay a little homage to Zepp. All right, I'm signing off. See you in 2 weeks. Later.

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1: 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May 12th, 2026. Hope everybody out there is doing okay. If you have any questions, any comments, any CS songs you want to sing over the telephone, 207-780-4909. I will be here until 1:30 doing what I do. Some call it the Sound Collage Show. There's a level of truth to that that will become apparent a little bit later. But that's not all. That's not all. Anyway. Yeah, I got nothing. I will speak to you more at midnight. Let's just begin. In a dream this morning, the following was written on a bathroom wall of a bathroom that I went to thousands of times, in a bathroom that I will never go to again. It fills a void, it fills a void, it fills a void, it fills a void. It fills a void, it fills void, void, fills a, it fills, fills, fills void, void, it fills, fills a void, it fills a void, void, void, it fills, it fills, it fills, it fills a void, void, void, fills, fills, fills, fills, fills, fills, fills, fills, avoid, avoid, avoid it, avoid it, avoid it, avoid it, avoid it, it fills a void, it fills a void. Void fills void, fills void, fills void, fills it void, it void, it void, void it, void it, it void, it void, it void, it void, it void, void it, void it, void it, void it, void it, void it, void it, void it, fills ah, fills ah, fills ah, ah, fills ah, fills ah, fills ah, ah, ah, it ah, it ah, ah, it ah, it ah, it ah, it ah, it ah, it ah, avoid it, avoid it, avoid it, avoid it, avoid it, fills a void, it fills a void, it fills a void, it fills a void, it fills a void, it fills a void. It fills a void, it fills a void, void fills, void fills, void fills, void fills, void fills, it fills a void, it fills a void, a void, it a void, it a void, it a void, it a void, it a void, it fills, fills, ah, fills, ah, ah, ah, fills, fills, ah, fills, ah, oh, oh, oh, ah, oh, oh, ah, oh, oh, oh, fills, ah, oh, ah, fills, ah, oh, oh, oh, ah, ah, oh, ah, ah, oh, fills a void, it fills a void, it fills a void, it fills a void, it fills a void, it fills a void, it fills a void, my. It fills a void, it fills a void, void it, void it, void it, void it, void it, void it, void it, void it, void it, void it, void it, void it, void it, void it, void it, void it, void it, void it, fills a void, it fills a void, it fills a void, it fills a void, it fills a void, it fills it, fills it, fills it, fills it, fills it, fills it, fills it, fills it, fills it, fills it, fills it, fills it, fills it, fills it, fills it, fills it, fills it, fills it, fills it, fills it, fills it, fills it, fills it, fills it, fills it, fills it, fills it, fills it, fills it, fills it, fills it, fills it, fills it, fills it, fills it, fills it, fills it, fills it, fills it, fills it, fills it, fills it, fills it, fills it, fills it, fills it, fills it, fills it, fills it, fills it, fills it, fills it, fills it, fills it, fills it, fills it, fills it, fills it, fills it, fills it, fills it, fills it, fills it, fills it, fills it, fills it, fills it, fills it, fills it, fills it, fills it, fills it, fills it, fills it, fills it, fills it, fills it, fills it, fills it, fills it, fills it, fills it, fills it, fills it, fills it, fills it, fills it, fills it, fills it, fills it, fills it, fills it, fills it, fills it, fills it, fills it, fills it, fills it, fills it, fills it, fills it, fills it, fills it, fills it, fills it, fills it, fills it, fills it, fills it, fills it, fills it, fills it, fills it, fills it, fills it, fills it, fills it, fills it, fills it, fills it, fills it, fills it, fills it, fills it, fills it, fills it, fills it, fills it, Ammo fills void. It fills void. It fills void. It fills void. It fills a void. It fills a void. A void. It a void. It a void. It a void. It a void. It fills a void. It fills a void. A void. It a void. It a void. It a void. It a void. It fills a void. It fills a void. Oh, ammo. It fills a void. It fills a void. It fills a void. It fills a void. It fills a void. It fills a void. It fills a void. It fills a void. It fills a void. It fills a void. It fills a void. It fills a void. A void. It fills a void. It a void. It a void. It a void. It a void. It fills a void. It fills a void. It fills a void. Fills void, fills void, fills void, fills void, it fills a void. It fills a void, a void. It fills a void. It fills a void. It fills a void. It fills.

Fantastic.

I love you.

Just a sec. Just a sec. Just a sec. Wait. Just a sec. Just a sec. Wait.

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Just a sec.

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0: Hello there, I'm Stephen Nimandesi. I will be hosting an all-new episode of Locomotives featuring our special guest, Chico States. The hippie band will perform their latest songs live from their recent album. I saw a galloping horse cover No Ground, including their unique rendition of Silver Dagger. It all starts Wednesday at 7:30, live on WMPG, Gorm, Portland.
1: 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DJ Adam Theft Table, 12 midnight on the dot on what is now May 13th, 2026. Hope everybody out there is doing okay. If you have any questions, comments, anything at all, feel free to give me a ring at 207-780-4909. I'll be sound gardening. That's what occurred to me to say. Let me take a step away from the microphone, take a little drink here. All right, let's check the pipes. One, two. It's a little smoother. Anyway, Erstwhile Mong Show 1201. I will read you the weather, as I customarily do at this time. And I know at least one person is looking forward to this, so I don't want to disappoint that one person. Tonight, mostly clear in the evening, then becoming partly cloudy. Areas of frost after midnight. Lows in the mid-30s. Wednesday, mostly cloudy. Slight chance of showers in the afternoon, in the morning. Then a chance of showers in the afternoon. Highs in the mid-50s. Wednesday night, cloudy. A chance of showers in the evening. Lows in the mid-40s. Thursday, rain, highs in the upper 50s, southeast winds around 10 miles per hour. Thursday night, rain, lows in the mid-40s. Rain Friday as well. Looks like the weekend will be clear. And for people who are into temperatures like 70 degrees, well, I do see that prophesized for Saturday and Sunday. Oh. What else? 207-780-4909. It's true. That's the number here in the studio. And I don't know what I'm laughing at. Okay. Let's start. A while back, a friend Mary gave me a pine cone. And I think that's how we'll start the next mix, is with some sounds from that pine cone. Very, very Maine. Hopefully a chickadee will swoop in the window here. Not that the window is open, but I'm sure if a chickadee really wanted to, could open the window with its mind. Okay, 207-780-4909. I clearly don't have too much of import to say. So I'll just say again, you're listening to Erstwhile Mong with me, DJ Id Am Theft Able, Id M, Id Am, Id M, Theft Able, here on WMPG. Thank you oh so much for doing so.

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0: Dandy.9 WMPG Gorm Portland. I believe I already said that. Erstool Mong Show, DJ Id M Theft Table 101 in the morning, May 13th, 2026. Good morning, good evening, good night, sleep tight, whichever, whatever. It's all good. It's all great, in fact. If you have anything you want to say to me during this home stretch of the program, I got now 28 minutes left. Feel free to give me a ring, 207-780-4909. And hey, if you've enjoyed the show, I have. I think so far, I don't want to jinx it, but some shows are better than others. And I think this one's on the, for me, it's been a lot of fun. It's been a lot of fun. A lot of it has to do with my mood. My mood is good, then my focus is good, then my mixing is better. But, you know, you may be listening to this and thinking, how could he possibly think that that had any value at all? Well, I do. Okay. Seems like I didn't really make a plan for the final half an hour, and I believe, see, part of what happens is I get excited, and instead of stretching the material out, if I'm feeling like it'll fit, I'll use it up quickly, and now, yeah, I don't have too much left, but I'll figure it out. I know what to do. Did I say already? If you like the show, I'm on each week at this time, 11:30 p.m. to 1:30 a.m. Tuesday night, Wednesday morning, the Erstool Mong Show. And of course, be sure to tune in to, I don't even know how many radio shows we have. It must be in the neighborhood of 100. Many of them are just excellent. Which is not to imply that others are not.

0: 7. So 7 times 10 is 70. 7 times 7, I believe, is 49. So 70 and 49 would be 119. That's a lot of shows. Okay. Anyway, thanks for listening. That was thrilling, I'm sure. Thank you for listening to Erstuhlmong. Thank you for listening to WMPG. Condiments will be up at 1:30. And I will talk to you next week.
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You are listening to Condiments on WMPG 90.9 FM, Gorham, Portland, and streaming online at WMPG.org. I'm Shelby. This show is Condiments, punk, funk, new wave, and often a little extra thrown in the mix. A little light on the punk and a little heavier on the funk this week. In this first block of music, you heard Empty Shell with If Heaven's Waiting. Before that was Pepsi and Shirley, who were the backing duo for the band Wham. And that was their track Heartache. Before that was a classic from the Isley Brothers with Between the Sheets. We also had Norman Allen with Before You. Before that was Dorothy Moore with Don't Hold Your Breath. And we started out this first block of music with the 12-inch mix of The Numbers Man from Bernie Q0. You can reach out to me at condimentshow@gmail.com. Up next, I've got... would you say it's a classic? I think it's a classic. From Mike Oldfield with Scottish songstress Maggie Riley. The track is titled Moonlight Shadow.

That was I Am Vertical with Two Hands. Before that was King Kong and the Empire States with Living With My Mind. We also had The Futures with Young and Tender. Before that was Bugs Durant with You've Got Me to Hold You Tight. Before that was Bruce Springsteen with Tunnel of Love. And we started out this last block of music with Mike Oldfield featuring Maggie Riley and Moonlight Shadow. Up next, I've got the Funkasize gang with Funkasize. Seems like there are quite a few songs I've found while doing the show over the last several years that are focused on an exercise theme. Now, I never heard these on the radio except for maybe Get Physical by Olivia Newton-John, but I guess somebody was out there buying these records to work out to. I think they're kind of fun. So, I don't know, just imagine yourself in 1986 going to Jazzercise or something. I don't know. That's what it makes me think of. Anyway, let's get going.

You're listening to Condiments on WMPG 90.9 FM, Gorham, Portland. I'm Shelby. I'm about to wrap up the show for this week. In this last block of music, you heard Happy Birthday Kid from Jeff Hughes. Before that was a remake of Uncontrollable Urge by a band called Devo 2.0. This is, I hate to say it, Devo's probably sellout moment, where they worked with a band of kids that were like preteens, I think, young teenagers, who did cleaned up, like sanitized Disney versions of Devo songs. And so if you're familiar with the original, you'll know that they changed the lyrics here to make it sound like they're talking about like eating snack foods or something. But I was just thinking about them the other day. I was like, I wonder if anybody remembers them. So I did kind of a deep dive, but apparently they did the one album and they totally flopped. And a couple of the musicians from the band decided they were never going to do music again because of how poorly they did. But I think at least one of them still went on to do their own music. But I digress. Before that was Silent Circle with Touch in the Night. We also had Levance with No More Writing on the Wall. And we started out this last block of music with Funkasize from the Funkasize Gang. I have one more song to close out the show. This last song is titled As Time Goes By from Funkapolitan. The song you hear in the background is titled Newton from a band called Interaction. You can reach out to me at condimentshow@gmail.com, and hope you'll tune in again next early Wednesday morning or through the archives at wmpg.org to check out the show. Have a wonderful week, and I'll see you next time. Cheers.

I've seen, I've seen failure a few times. More recently than before, actually. You know, it's quite interesting how much more complicated things get when you become, quote-unquote, rich and famous. I say quote-unquote because, you know, one man's rich to the next could be a step from poverty. It's hard explaining that to someone narrow-minded, seeing the world with two eyes shut. And I realize that, you know, some people can't feel what they haven't seen. So, there's no point in me trying to explain my troubles. It's not that I don't think anyone cares, but I think, like, it's up to me to fix or deal with them, you know? I kind of look at everything like, well, no matter what, I mean, it could be worse, you know? Like, okay, say if I lost a finger, I'd be like, well, I still have nine. Or even, like, when someone broke into my house, I felt like, well, I'm certain they needed it more than I did. These things are replaceable, you know? It kind of just helps with stress levels to think that way, you know? Kind of like, well, it could be worse. Oh, well. Easier said than done, I'm sure. The failure. Oh, man. Failure, that took time to understand. You know, like, failure doesn't mean defeat. More so, like, try again. Should try even harder. And revise your steps and rewrite your future. Failure to me isn't, like, always a negative thing. More so, like, just a way to relook at things. You know, you never know how close you are to success.

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And then I'd go back and spend maybe a month trying to fill in the blocks. And here, we let it happen.

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4: Now you're the kind of

Gene Autry in NYC, laying down some good shellac. For ARC, makers of the record, that was our first track. That old Birmingham daddy, and daddy ain't a coming back. WMPG. Happy May 13th, everybody. I'm the old fart, and this is Pass the Jug. Thanks to WMPG for permitting me to commandeer this here high-tech radio control panel for the next 90 minutes or so. Now, we just started with Gene Autry back in 1931 when he was a hillbilly blues singer, way before that Hollywood stuff, before Tinseltown got its hooks in him. Now, the name of that record, if you hadn't guessed, was Birmingham Daddy, 1931, recorded in New York for the American Record Corporation, issued on a plethora, that means a lot, of different specific labels under the ARC umbrella. You got your banner, 33131, Melatone M, 13098, Oriole, 8365, perfect. I'm always partial to the perfects. 13026, Romeo, 5369, and Conqueror, 7909. Gene Autry singing there. He was yodeling, playing his guitar, accompanied on banjo by the great Roy Smeck. And that was one of 351 Wappen issued sides recorded between October 1929 and June 1942 by the hillbilly blues singer, Hollywood Western movie star, a rodeo performer, and owner of those California Angels, one Orvon Grover Autry from Tioga, Texas, born in 1907. But of course, he continued recording after 1942, Gene did. Boy, oh boy. I think I've introduced myself and the station. I've welcomed you all aboard. Welcome aboard, if I haven't already. My pages are sticking together. What are we doing next, old fart? Oh, my gosh. You're in for a treat. Give it to me, Daddy. We'll be right back.

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0: Told me daddy and understood. You like me best cause I do it so good. Now, give it to me daddy every night. I won't be home when he calls.
1: Baby, every night. 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

0: it at all.
1: 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Take it.
2: Give it to me, Daddy, several times a night. I won't have it at all.
1: Yeah, honey, several times.
2: Well, you can't come. I'm on the shelf. I'm done tired of sleeping by myself.

Oh, can't you warm up to me, folks? That was the famous Hokum Boys. Papa's Getting Hot, 1930. Some great Hokum blues there on a very rough copy of an ARC record recorded in New York City. Was it Banner 0711 or Jewel 20008 that we were hearing? Or perhaps Oriole 8008? Perfect 150, Romeo 5008, or one of the Homesteads, 16098 or 23009. It was one of those copies. Georgia Tom Dorsey, Big Bill Brunzi, and Frank Braswell there all singing up a storm with Tom on piano and Bill and Frank playing those guitars. That's one of 26 issued sides recorded between April and September 1930, not including sides issued under variations of the names of Moselle Alderson's pseudonyms of Jane Lucas, Hannah May, or Kansas City Kitty with Georgia Tom, or the Harum Scarums, and I think even some more as by the famous Hokum Boys, but that were listed under Alderson's name. So there's a plenty of famous Hokum Boys records out there under a number of headings. Anywho, before that, we heard from Celestine's original Tuxedo Jazz Orchestra. Papa's Got the Jim Jams, 1927, recorded down in New Orleans. Columbia 14220D, Oscar and Richard Alexis on cornets. Auguste Rousseau sliding the trombone. Saxes, courtesy of Paul Barnes, Earl Pearson, and Sid Carrier. Simon Marrero on that big tuba. Jeanette Salvant on the piano. John Marrero on banjo. Abby Foster, drums, woodblocks, and the vocal on that record. It's one of 15 issued sides, recorded from January 1925 to December of 1928. Very hot outfit they were, led by Oscar Celestine. Before them, the great Blind Blake, Hard Pushing Papa, 1930, recorded in Grafton, Wisconsin, Paramount 12994. One of Blake's 83 issued sides, recorded between August 1926 and June 1932. He was known as Ragtime Guitar's foremost finger picker, Blind Arthur Blake. Now, those 83 sides do not include other recordings that he made with the Paramount All-Stars or Papa Charlie Jackson, or backing various others on their records. Blakey there singing and playing the guitar. Before that, Hartman's Heartbreakers, a real saucy number from them. Give It to Me, Daddy, 1936, recorded in Charlotte, North Carolina. Bluebird B6542, and in the big subcontinent India on twin FT8206. The hilarious sexpot vocal done by Betty Lou DeMara or DeMoro, not sure which. Dick Hartman, leader of that saucy outfit, also with Harry Blair and some unknown, were playing those guitars. Elmer Warren was fiddling, Cecil Curly Campbell on banjo, Fred Happy Morris on string bass, and Kenneth Pappy Wolf doing the traps and that slide whistle. The whole band got in on some of the speech on that. That's one of 75 issued sides, recorded between January 1935 and October 1936 as Dick Hartman's Tennessee Ramblers, also the Washboard Wonders, and last but not least, Hartman's Heartbreakers. Now, members of these groups continued to record as the Tennessee Ramblers after Dick Hartman left the group. Before that, started the proceedings way back when at 0500 hours with Gene Autry, Birmingham Daddy, right here on WMPG, USM's radio. I'm the old fart. This is Past the Jug, old-time music from the 1920s and 30s. Up next, we're going to hear from, well, that Georgia minstrel man himself. This is Emmett Miller.

0: Hello there, I'm Stephen DiMendesi. I will be hosting an all-new episode of Locomotives featuring our special guest, Chico States. The hippie band will perform their latest songs live from their recent album. I saw a galloping horse cover No Ground, including their unique rendition of Silver Dagger. It all starts Wednesday at 7:30, live on WMPG, Gorm, Portland.
1: Live music on the radio. That's right. Be here. Let's see. We just heard again from Celestine's original Tuxedo Jazz Orchestra, Ta Ta Daddy, 1928. Again, recorded in the Crescent City, issued on Columbia 14396D. A slightly different personnel on that one. Guy Kelly was joining Papa Oscar on cornet, possibly Ernest Kelly on the trombone. Pearson and Carriere, again, were on saxes, also clarinets. Salvant was still slapping the ivories. The banjo player on this one was Narvin Kimball. Simon Marrero was on tuba, and Abby Foster still on drums. Before that one, Hattie Hart, I Let's My Daddy Do That, 1934. She recorded it in New York City, issued on Vocalion 02855. Hattie Hart bringing that buttery vocal. Alan Shaw, the blues man, he was playing the guitar on that. Probably Willie Borum played the other guitar, and that was one of six issued sides she recorded between September 1929 and September 1934. But of course, she also recorded with the Memphis Jug Band, in case you recognized her voice. And also Hattie Bolton, who might just be a pseudonym for Hattie Hart, might be the same person. Before that, Dad Blackard's Moonshiners. 1927's Sandy River Bell, recorded at the famous Bristol, Tennessee sessions in August of 1927, issued on Victor 21130. Now, that was the Dad Blackard's Moonshiners was a pseudonym for the Shaylor family, and it was one of their only four issued sides recorded at that famous Bristol recording session. Joe Dad Blackard was singing and playing the banjo. He was doing the banjo, too. Jesse and Pyrus Shaylor were on the fiddles, and Clarice Blackard was slapping the ivories delicately. Before that, Pink Anderson and Simi Dooley. Papa's About to Get Mad, 1928, recorded in Atlanta, Georgia, issued on Columbia 14336D. Pink Anderson and Simi Dooley, vocals and guitars. A kazoo, probably by Simi. That was one of only four sides. All were issued, recorded Saturday, April 14th, 1928, by this South Carolina songster duo. Pink Anderson recorded again after 1943, though. And, you know, he was half of Sid Barrett's naming inspiration, along with the North Carolina bluesman Floyd Council, for the groovadelic Pink Floyd. Before that, started the set with Emmett Miller, accompanied by his Georgia Crackers, Sweet Mama, Papa's Getting Mad, 1929, recorded in New York City. That was issued on OK 41342, also on the American Parlophone, PNY 34013, on the U.S. Odeon, ONY 36016, and the French Odeon 623801. That was one of 30 issued sides, at least the ones considered by Brian Rust to be of, quote, jazz interest. Recorded between October 1924 and September 1936 by the man from whom old Hank Williams got those lovesick blues, and co-written by Fred Rose, a guy who was to Hank kind of what George Martin was to the Beatles, providing brilliant musical guidance to young, raw, creative genius. Emmett was doing the vocals on that, and get a load sort of his backing band. I mean, what a lineup. Tommy Dorsey on trumpet, Jack Teagarden trombone, Jimmy Dorsey, clarinet and alto sax, Arthur Schutt on the piano, Eddie Lang guitar, Joe Tardo string bass, and Gene Krupa on the drums. Gene Krupa was amazing. Let's see. Okay, that takes us back to the start of that last set. This is WMPG. I'm the Old Fart. Up next on Pass the Jug, let's see. It's Larry Heller. No, it's Larry Hensley. How did I do that?

I'm going down to the river, gonna walk down by the sea. I'm going down to the river, walk down by the sea. Got a sad boy and manna arguing over me. I just sitting here wondering, would a matchbox hold my clothes? I just sitting here wondering, the matchbox hold my clothes? Got so many matches, got so far to go. Well, it's Lord, Lord, Mama, go lay your manager.

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9: I just heard a couple of great ones from Mississippi Sarah and Daddy Stovepipe. That last one was the Greenville Strut from 1931, recorded in Chicago, issued on Vocalion 1662, one of 16 issued sides, recorded between May 1924 and February 1935 by husband and wife team Johnny and Sarah Watson. Johnny was born in Mobile, Alabama, but I'm not sure about Sarah. Johnny Watson, also known as Daddy Stovepipe, he was responsible for that vocal, the harmonica, and guitar. Sarah Watson, also known as Mississippi Sarah, was blowing the jug on that one. There was an unknown kazoo as well.
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9: Oh, thank you, Mr. Lincoln. He swooped in just in time to protect me from being yanked off the stage by the FCC. It is top of the hour, 6 a.m. Good morning, everybody. Let's see. We were talking about Mississippi Sarah and Daddy Stovepipe, the Greenville Strut. Before that, they did the Spasm, 1935. That one was recorded. Was that in Chicago? It was. Issued on Bluebird B5913. Daddy Stovepipe doing the vocal, harmonica, and guitar. On that one, Mississippi Sarah, in addition to the Jug Meister, she was pitching in on vocals. Now, before that, we heard from Bob Wills and his Texas Playboys, I'm a Ding Dong Daddy. From Dumas, 1937, some hot western swing there, recorded in Dallas, Tejas, issued on OK and Vocalion, 03659. A great one there from the king of western swing, as he was known, James Robert Wills from Cass, Texas, and his massive western swing orchestra that recorded extensively within the confines of Past the Jugs era from September 1935 to July 1942, but continued well after 1942. And Bob also recorded with the Fort Worth Doughboys and Light Crust Doughboys. And coincidentally, Bob Wills, the Ding Dong Daddy, died 51 years ago today, May 13th, the same day my Ding Dong Daddy was born, 88 years ago. I kind of like to think of old Jim, Rob Wills, and Six Gun Heller are out there somewhere together on a southwestern stretch of Route 66, cranking the Zeppelin, and Dit Dot Ditten to beat the band. Before those two, Blind Blake, Sweet Papa Lowdown, 1928, recorded in Chicago. Issued on Paramount 12737, another one of Blake's 83 fabulous issued sides there. Blakey was chattering and playing the guitar. Jimmy Bertrand on xylophone, and there was an unknown cornet and piano on that great record. Before that, Larry Hensley started the set with a Matchbox Blues, 1934. Recorded in New York City, Vocalion 02678 was the issue. Larry was singing and playing the guitar. That was one of 16 issued sides recorded at several sessions in January of 1934, issued under various names, including his own and his band, Walker's Corbin Ramblers. They were led by Corbin, Kentucky's mayor, John Walker, and that's the fiddler, not the Scotch whiskey maker, of course. This was solo Larry doing his version of Blind Lemon Jefferson's Matchbox Blues, recorded by a lot of people for a lot of money in a lot of Lairports. Don't even ask, okay? Before that, well, that started the set. There was nothing before that except the previous set, and we're not going to go that far backwards now, are we? No. Okay, I'm the old fart. This is WMPG, Pass the Jug, old-time music from the 1920s and 30s. Up next, I think I hear a Papa Charlie Jackson in the house.

really no mistake in that voice there. Blind Blake again. Hey, hey, Daddy Blues 1927, recorded in Chicago, issued on Paramount 12606. Also a 1949 UK reissue on Tempo R23. Another reissue on E-Disc R1. Let's see, Blind Blake, he was just singing and playing his guitar on that one. What more do you need? I would say nothing. Before that, the famous Hokum Boys returned. Eagle Riding Papa, 1930, recorded for the American Record Corporation in New York City. Now, two takes were issued, and the one we heard was take one on Jewel, Jewel 20010. Homestead 16099 was also issued with take one. Then Banner 0712, Oriole 8010, and Romeo 5010. Which take was used on those is unknown. Perfect 148 was issued with take two. Georgia Tom Dorsey was playing the piano and doing vocals. Big Bill Brunzi and Frank Braswell were pitching in on vocals and both playing guitars as well. That's another one of their 26 issued sides, not including the ones issued under any of Moselle Alderson's pseudonyms, or as by the Harum Scarums, of course. Let's see. Before them, Bill Cox and Cliff Hobbs, the Dixie Songbirds, did the Ooslin Daddy Blues from 1936, recorded in New York City as well for the American Record Corporation, released ARC7-05-76. That code, if you unscramble it, means it was the 26th country record released by ARC in May of 1937. Bill Cox was singing and yodeling, playing his guitar and the harmonica. Cliff Hobbs, vocals as well, and the guitar. That was one of 150 issued sides by William Jennings Cox of Eagle, West Virginia, better known as Bill Cox, and recorded under that name, Bill Cox, and also various pseudonyms with and without his pal Cliff Hobbs. These all took place between July 1929 and September 1940, but he did record again later after 1942. Started the set with our friend Papa Charlie Jackson, Scootalum Scoo from 1934, recorded in Chicago, issued on OK 8954. Charlie Jackson was his name. Vocal and banjo was what he did on that record. This is the second of two versions he recorded. Now, the first one was back in 1927. For Paramount, and that was as by Charlie Jackson, without his usual prefix of Papa. It's one of 72 issued sides by one of Chicago's Maxwell Street Market buskers, born in 1887 in New Orleans. Let's see, I think that takes us back to the start of that last set. My goodness, the old fart's doing a little bit too well on time this morning. I was prepared to say we have time for one more before the morning beat with Anella, but I think I'm going to be able to squeeze in maybe a couple more from our friend Gene Autry after this. Anywho, up next, we're going to hear Homer Callahan doing the Rattlesnake Daddy from 1934, some great North Carolina hillbilly blues. It was recorded in New York City for the American Record Corporation, and it was titled Rattlesnake Daddy, with rattlesnake being one word on Banner 33414, Melatone M 13381, Oriole 8458, Perfect 13135, and Romeo 5458. Also Conqueror 8501. Then it was issued or reissued with Rattlesnake as two words on Vocalion and OK or 04362 and those 1940s Red Label Columbias 37634 and 202.
333. I hope your shorthand is healthy and you're able to copy down all of those issue numbers. Homer Callahan will be singing and playing the guitar on this. It's one of 74 issued sides. He recorded between January 2nd, boy, there's that date again, January 2nd, 1934, and April 27th, 1941, by the Callahan brothers, Homer and Walter. This one is just solo Homer, and Homer and Walter later on became known as Bill and Joe Callahan. Don't ask me why. And they recorded again after 1942. Here's the Rattlesnake Daddy.

Oh, how long can he keep living that way? That do-right daddy Gene Autry? Much longer, I think, as it turned out. That was recorded in New York City for ARC. It was issued on a bunch of different labels. Recorded April 13th, 1931. And now, at last, really what we have time for is our last record. Hopefully most of it will fit. It's the Bearcat Papa Blues, again from Gene Autry, recorded in the Big Apple for ARC. Several issues made it to the market. Hopefully you can find one or more and send them to me, the old fart here, care of the radio station WMPG. Please and thank you. See you next week.

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Good morning. I'm Anella. This is the Morning Beat. What a better way to wake up this morning than the beautiful tones of Mark Almond and Soft Cell. Got a mixed bag for you this morning. Coming up a little later, Linda Mandolin from Tiger Balm is going to join me. That's at 7:30. It's 6:37. Good morning. Good morning. Let's just see what we're going to play for you next. I'm a big fan of Kirsty MacColl. And this is one of my favorite songs. You might know it from Billy Bragg's version.

All right, that was Eighth Day by Hazel O'Connor, one of my favorite artists from back in the 80s, maybe even late 70s. Love that artist. And you've definitely heard me play some of their stuff here before. Guess what? Today is... it's Top Gun Day. It's a shout out to Hollywood, actually. It's also National Frog Jumping Day. Who knew there was such a day? So if you're doing any frog jumping and you want to send me some pics, I'd happily repost them on socials. It's also National Apple Pie Day. I'm a big fan of apple pie. I like to have it with custard and cream. I know some weird folks here in New England put cheese on it or something. All right, and it's also International Hummus Day. Who knew these weird days existed? In a nod to Top Gun Day, I'm a big fan of the band Berlin, and they did, of course, that famous song in Top Gun. But I'm going to play another one of their tracks, one of my favourite tracks from Berlin. This is Like Flames.

Great Big Kiss, the Shangri-Las. I love that band too. I hope you're singing along to that song. It's so cool. All right, it's 6:58. You're listening to WMPG, Gorham, Portland. I'm Anella. This is the Morning Beat here every week with you, 6:30 to 8:30. I've got Linda Mandolin coming in, singer, musician from Tiger Balm, to talk about an event that she's putting on a little later. So do stay tuned for that. That's coming up 7:30. All right, WMPG Gorham, Portland. A little bit about the weather. Today it's going to be cloudy. Slight chance of rain showers this morning and then a chance of rain showers this afternoon. Highs in the mid-50s. Getting there, people. We're getting there. Gusts of wind up to 25 miles per hour this afternoon. Going into tomorrow. Tomorrow's going to be patchy fog in the morning. Slight chance of rain. And then rain with a slight chance of thunderstorms in the afternoon tomorrow. And highs in the upper 50s. And winds tomorrow, you know, between 10 miles per hour and gusts up to 25 miles per hour. The chance of rain tomorrow is 100%. And then looking into the weekend, it looks like Saturday's going to be mostly sunny. Same with Sunday. Saturday and Sunday are going to be highs in the lower 70s and Sunday highs in the mid 70s. So break out the swimsuits. Tend to get in the water. Oh, maybe not quite yet, but we're getting there, I'm sure. What am I playing in the background here? It's an album called Wheels Short, Hot Rods, the original Surfaris. Mixed bag this morning. Let me just give you a quick recap of what we played. We had the Shangri-Las here. We had Burn In, Like Flames. Hazel O'Connor, Eighth Day. We started off with Republica, Ready to Go. Kirsty MacColl, A New England, Soft Cell. Say hello, wave goodbye. My chat is open, so feel free to jump on the chat, wmpg.org. Chat with the DJ. And if you've got any comments or questions for Linda, yeah, get them in early, sure, as well. All right. I've got this coming up next. I've got a band called Nosedive. No, sorry, the band is Man, Woman, Chainsaw. The song is called Nosedive. They're a band from London. Debuted at 16 years old and going strong with an EP. Let's hear them.

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All right, I got a ticket giveaway here on the Morning Beat. All Roads Music Festival is coming up. Crooked the road. It's this weekend. It's exciting. You should see the lineup. There's like hundreds of bands playing all weekend in town. You can win a pair of tickets. Playing in the background here is headliner at Monrovia. That's Friday, May 15th. But I've got a pair of tickets to the State Theatre Saturday, May 16th. It's a Saturday night to see one of the bands that are performing at the All Roads Music Festival, which is featuring The Beaches, Mama and Bahamas. The Beaches, an all-woman band from Canada. They're touring behind their third studio album, No Hard Feelings. And they've won the Juno Award for Group of the Year 2024, 25 and 26. So they play kind of riffy, ruminative indie rock, it says here. And that's just the headliner. So State Theatre, Saturday, May 16th. Win a pair of tickets. Once I stop talking, you can give me a call. And this is Monrovia playing here. And what did I just play? I'm going to give you the phone number in a second. So Monrovia in the background, Crooked the Road. Katie Pearson, Alligator. Love that track. A big fan of Dreamwife for years now. Hasta La Vista. You've definitely probably heard it on the Morning Beat before. 2020, that was released, that song. I must have played it 100 times. Man, Woman, Chainsaw with Nosedive. That's a young band from London. That's their new single. Coming up next, I've got the new song from Liz Lawrence. You know I'm a big fan of Liz Lawrence. And the song Exploded Into Flowers is her latest release from the forthcoming album Vespers, which I'm definitely keen to get my hand on. This whole album's about tragedy. It's written about her sister who passed away very suddenly, aged just 35. So the whole album is really emotional, and Exploded Into Flowers is her latest track. So let's give that a little airplay here. Let me just start it off here and I'll give you the phone number. So the phone number for those tickets, 780-4909 780-4909-207 780-4909-4909 if you want those tickets to All Roads Music Festival at State Theatre.

Exploded Into Flowers by Liz Lawrence. I'm Anala. This is WMPG. You're listening to The Morning Beat coming up at 7:30. Linda Mandolin is joining me here. So please jump on the chat if you have any questions, comments, WMPG.org. Chat with the DJ. I'm right there. Let's change it up a bit. Let's have some Voyage. This is Desireless.

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And the Portland Museum of Art presents Steal This Story featuring Amy Goodman on Saturday, May 30th and June 4th. 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For more information on screenings, visit portlandmuseum.org. Definitely want to go and see that film. We play Democracy Now! Every day here at midday at 12. I think I say midday and in the UK it means 12 midday. And I think here it means kind of anything up to 11, 9 to 11. Linda's in the studio with me. She'll be joining me in just a second. I'm going to just play a little track while we get ourselves together here. And I don't know, Linda, I think you might like this little Shangri-La song that I've picked out. So let me just play that and then we'll be back.

0: I don't think I hear anything.
1: You should be hearing some surf music in the background here. All right. Well, welcome, Linda.
0: Thank you, my dear.
1: All right. And thanks for joining me this morning. I know you've got a lot to talk about. You've got all sorts of stuff going on. Can you hear yourself all right?
0: Not really. Not in the headphones. 2-1. Hey, check.
1: Can you hear that?
0: Nope.
1: Oh, right. You're not plugged in? I don't know, people. I should have checked before you came in. All right, hang on.
0: Oh my gosh, technology.
1: I know. Who'd have thought you just had to plug stuff in to get it to work?
0: Turn it up, plug it in.
1: So you're known locally here as a member of Tiger Bomb.
0: Yes.
1: Right?
0: Oh yes.
1: And you've been doing a lot of solo stuff recently.
0: Yes, I have. Yeah. It's been a great experience. It's really
1: Is it scary?
0: No. I've always done solo stuff as far back as I can remember. It's just a way to be more, just to get more creativity out, but like in a different style.
1: Right. How do they merge those two projects in? How do you cope with both of them?
0: It's not too bad. I mean, you know, it's, I have my place in Tiger Bomb, or, you know, like, in the past, like Fabulous Disaster, like, I love to rock, you know, I'm a big time rocker, but I also love the more pop, quieter, pretty side.
1: Yeah.
0: My favorite singer of all time is Julie Cruz. I don't know if you're familiar with her.
1: Yeah.
0: Yes.
1: Yeah.
0: And very inspired with the whole Twin Peaks, series, and I have been forever, ever since a friend sent me a Julie Cruz tape while I was on tour in 1990,
1: yeah,
0: a long time ago, and I heard her voice, and I was like, that is the voice of heaven, you know?
1: It's so cool. I'm just going to like play a little bit in the background here.
0: Oh, cool. And unfortunately, she passed away a few years ago, and just... That was devastating. I know she had been sick, but we had gone to a David Lynch fundraiser for Transcendental Meditation when Serge and I were in L.A. I think it was 2015, and Anella, it was one of the most magical, most beautiful shows I've ever seen.
1: Yeah.
0: And he performed with Donovan.
1: I mean,
0: that's how special it was. And the Yeah, Yeah, Yeah sat right behind us.
1: I love Carano.
0: Yeah.
1: I'm a big fan.
0: Yes.
1: Big fan.
0: Yes.
1: I would have been so starstruck.
0: Yes, I was. And David Lynch was like...
1: And him, of course. That,
0: yes.
1: You know, what a tragedy.
0: I know. Yeah. Well, he loved to smoke. He smoked.
1: Did he?
0: Oh, yeah. He loved his cigs.
1: Is that what killed him in the end? Was it that he get lung
0: I think
1: disease?
0: Emphysema.
1: Oh,
0: I think that was the thing. But he was so creative, and like he just kept going, you know, like till the end. And I think he left behind a beautiful legacy of movie and especially music for me. His music, and Angelo Ballimendenti, that was his composer, really left a beautiful, bizarre body of work.
1: Yeah.
0: You know, so
1: love it. And Julie Cruz here playing. This is everybody I think knows this track. When you're talking about Julie Cruz, this is it, right? Falling.
0: Yes, this was her first album with David Lynch and Angelo Ballimendenti, and I think it came out in '89. And then her second one came out maybe '90, '91, which I love too. It's called The Voice of Love, and that was also David Lynch and Angelo Ballimendenti. So
1: my partner has these little stickers, transparent stickers that just say directed by David Lynch, and we just, they're randomly put up or on windows.
0: I love
1: so
0: it.
1: Whatever's going on in the background is directed by David Lynch.
0: And his house is for sale, and like, I guess, well, I think it's sold. And
1: did you buy it?
0: No, I wish I could. I would. And then a bunch of his personal, you know, things went up for auction. And it was just such an impressive, crazy list of stuff, like musical instruments and paint accessories.
1: Yeah,
0: and
1: his house looked amazing.
0: Yes.
1: Oh, my God. I had a look at it
0: Yeah. A mid-century modern weird dream. Uh-huh. Just like him.
1: Yeah. Yeah. And it, yeah. It wasn't in L.A. and it was one of the ones that kind of stayed, survived all the fires.
0: Yes.
1: And
0: oh, God, yeah.
1: And all of that.
0: Yep.
1: Okay, so you're tuned into WMPG. I've got Linda Mandolin here with me. Tell me about this event that you're putting on before we start playing some of their music.
0: Yeah, well, it's a very special night called Night of the Songstress.
1: Uh-huh.
0: The idea came to me in the wintertime, mm-hmm. and I just wanted to figure out a way to connect with people on a softer, more feminine level,
1: right.
0: you know?
1: Yeah.
0: And I reached out to some women that I really love here in the Portland area,
1: mm-hmm.
0: That kind of, you know, they do similar, I don't want to call it pop, but they do a band and then they do like a little solo project,
1: right.
0: you know? And I thought immediately of my dear friend Abith Russell, who is an amazing painter. And mm-hmm. just so creative. She's a painter and she's in...
1: you paint as well, don't you?
0: I do, yes, mm-hmm. yeah. And her stuff is amazing. And she's in a band called the Bumbling Woohas.
1: No, yeah.
0: And they're one of my favorites.
1: Yeah, they're great.
0: They
1: they're
0: are pure art, you know.
1: Yeah.
0: I asked her and a lady named Estelle Poole, who goes by the moniker Is She. She was in a band here that was very... a little shoegazy. They were called June Severe.
1: Mm-hmm.
0: And I saw them at Suntiki one time, and I was just really blown away. Her yeah. voice is just so beautiful. And mm-hmm. I reached out to her, and now she's doing something under her moniker called Is She, and her solo stuff is, her voice is just beautiful.
1: Mm-hmm.
0: And then me.
1: Yeah.
0: And then, and then Ada Bonnevie, who is a member of Adult Girl.
1: Oh, yeah, yeah.
0: In, yeah. In,
1: That's how I recognize that name. Yeah,
0: yes, yeah.
1: Yeah, and through these doors.
0: Yep, yep. Mm-hmm. And she just put out a new EP, I think, called Wretch Like Me. And mm-hmm. She's still playing with Adult Girl. Mm-hmm. And she's playing the All Roads Festival.
1: Ah, we were talking about that. So nobody actually grabbed those tickets. So those tickets to All Roads Music Festival are still available at State Theatre this weekend. So give me a call, 780-4909, if you want those tickets. That lineup is pretty amazing. Have you seen who's on it?
0: It's yes. Like a, yes. Oh, I was God. Really...
1: Mouth Washington, The Worst. There you go. There's your friend, Ada Bonnevie. Glass yeah. Fishes.
0: Yep.
1: Miles Bullen, Him for Her, Just Milk, Jimmy O'Sullivan, Eric James, a huge array of music. Genevieve Stokes. Genevieve, did I pronounce that right? Yeah, I think
0: yeah.
1: I did. Yeah, Mama Bahamas, The Beaches, Monrovia Woods, Palaver Strings, Oshima Brothers, Small Pond. Huge lineup this year for All Roads Music Festival, and that's taken part, that's taken place this weekend.
0: Yes, at venues all over Portland.
1: It's so
0: right?
1: cool. Yeah, you can go, you can walk across the Space Gallery, you can walk down the road to another venue, go to see something at the square. It's all, you know, walkable. Get a ticket and do your
0: yes.
1: thing for a whole weekend of music. Get it, you know, just to engulf yourself in music.
0: That's right. And a new addition to the lineup, Freak Phone.
1: Freak Phone. What a yes. nice segue into Tiger Bomb.
0: Yes, that is Jessica. Oh, Jess, mm-hmm. our drummer in Tiger mm-hmm. Bomb. She is the drummer in Freak Phone.
1: They are my new favorite band.
0: They are stellar.
1: I really love them. And
0: really great.
1: They've been on here. We've booked them for our WMPG stage that we're having at Resurgam.
0: Mm-hmm.
1: They're going to be headlining that for us at Resurgam as well. That's taking place in June. And
0: beautiful.
1: I'm just looking at our website here to see the date. 14th of June, and that's down at Ocean Gateway, WMPG stage. Freak Throne, Britt Martin, who's kind of like pop, but I really love Britt Martin. Scobie,
0: yeah.
1: Haggis Sweet.
0: Scooby. I want to be in a band called Scooby, or is it Scobie?
1: I think it's Scobie.
0: Scobie.
1: S, you know, period, as I say, S dot, C dot, O.
0: Yeah.
1: So it must stand for something. We have Graham Gantner, Plague Dad, and Portland Symphony. So a nice Ooh. Varied mix at the WMPG stage at Resurgam.
0: You got
1: All
0: that right.
1: All sorts going on. And then, of course, Cut Your Teeth, we're part of that. And this Monday night it is City Planners, who I think are a little shoegazy band.
0: Yeah, they're great.
1: Yeah, so they're playing Monday night. I'm going to be there. come hang out with me at Live at Madrid's.
0: Oh, yes. I have yet to go.
1: It's a cool venue.
0: Is it? Get,
1: yeah, they've got a nice big large room and then a sort of smaller room for smaller bands.
0: Yeah.
1: But we should start. We should play some music, shouldn't we, Linda?
0: Yes. That would be great. So the first up is Ada. Mm-hmm. Ada Bonnevie. And I'm just going to read a little bio here.
1: Yeah.
0: Ada Bonnevie is a songwriter from Maine. Her music spans multiple genres, including her art punk band, Adult Girl, and her heavy shoegaze project, Quim. Most recently, she released a solo indie rock album called A Wretch Like Me that blends her deep, poetic, lyrical expression with pop sensibility. Her catalog can be found streaming as well on Bandcamp.

0: All right, that was Dead Air by Ada Bonavie.
1: Yes.
0: Nice little song.
1: Yes.
0: Those tickets were given away for All Roads Music Festival, so we're pretty happy, pretty psyched. Christine is going to have a...
1: They're going to have a great time.
0: Great time. And I just realised after I was talking to Christine, we forgot to talk about where this event is that you're planning on.
1: Yes, I thought about it too. It's called Night of the Songstress, and it is Thursday, May 28th at the Afodian Theatre here in Portland. Mm-hmm. With Ada, myself, Is She, and Abbath Russell. Uh-huh. Back in the 60s, they used to have little events that were a little out of the norm of your regular typical show.
0: Yeah.
1: Called Happenings.
0: Yes.
1: So I wanted to have something similar to a happening, even though it's not a pure happening.
0: I love the happenings.
1: Yeah, the happenings.
0: There's happenings.
1: So it'll only happen once. Yes. And we're going to have live painting by Abbath. Uh-huh. She will be live painting throughout the show.
0: What will she be painting?
1: I don't know.
0: Just whatever?
1: Yeah.
0: Whatever takes her fancy?
1: That's right. Yes.
0: So it could be people?
1: It's spontaneous. Yep. Uh-huh. It could be animals. She's very mystical and magical. So I'm sure she's going to... you know, paint something beautiful.
0: And speaking of animals, I want to give a shout out to Simba, who is listening. Simba's a cat.
1: And Simba.
0: Hi, Simba. Meow, meow.
1: Dr. Zaius.
0: Dr. Zaius is listening too.
1: Yes, he is.
0: And Obama, are you listening? I don't know.
1: We'll find out later.
0: The cats that listen to WMPG, but yeah. Simba is a very beautiful cat. One of my friends that listens here has this beautiful little cat, tortoise shell kind of cat.
1: Oh, I love tortoises.
0: Yeah.
1: I love all cats.
0: Yes.
1: But anyway, so yeah, it's Thursday, May 28th at the Afodian Theater. Mm-hmm. It's going to be very special, very beautiful. Mm-hmm. I got some beautiful red curtains, and the gold lady in E minor will make an appearance. She's the mystery lady.
0: The gold lady in E minor. I love that.
1: Yes. I saw it. I got the idea from, he was an Icelandic artist, actually. Mm-hmm. And he did an installation in Detroit.
0: Mm-hmm. Where you're from.
1: Yes, where I'm from. Mm-hmm. And he had different women dress in gold dresses with a guitar, just playing the E minor chord.
0: Really?
1: Yes.
0: I love that.
1: So I want to mimic that in some way, so she will be there that evening. Uh-huh. It's going to be a very special evening, like I said, a way to connect with others in a softer way. It's just going to be the songstresses with their guitars, so no band.
0: Right.
1: Just solo, right? Mm-hmm. That's nerve-wracking. But it'll be very special, and, you know, hopefully we'll have some visuals, and it's just going to be a beautiful, arty, kind of Twin Peaks-y kind of night.
0: I love it. Yes. I think I could pull off playing a song in just E minor. I think I could pull that off.
1: There you go.
0: I think that's as much as my guitar playing gets.
1: I love it, Anella.
0: I think E minor too. I think I could do that one.
1: Two fingers.
0: Would have to wear a gold dress.
1: Yes.
0: Frock. A gold frock.
1: Gold frock.
0: It has been known I've worn a frock on occasion.
1: I love it.
0: So all the details of this event, is there a website or Instagram, or where can one find out information about your very cool event?
1: Yes. I post it to my Instagram page, Linda Mandolin. Mm-hmm. Instagram, LyndaMandolyn. Mm-hmm. It's on the Infodian Theater website. Mm-hmm. It's on my Facebook page, both Linda Mandolin Facebook pages.
0: Mm-hmm. And that's, when is that again? Remind me.
1: That is Thursday, May 28th.
0: Thursday, May 28th.
1: At the Afodian.
0: At the Afodian. That's a nice night to go out, Thursday night. I like it. It's one of my very free nights.
1: Thursday's a new Friday.
0: Thursday's always a new Friday. When I was young, every night was a Friday night.
1: Me too. Friday night, 7 days a week.
0: And now it's just Thursday.
1: Yeah.
0: And that's normally spent doing nothing.
1: Right.
0: Just my night.
1: I love it.
0: So music. So we've had Dead Air by Ada Bonavie, aptly titled here for radio.
1: Yes, right.
0: Hopefully there's not much Dead Air here. It's pretty good here.
1: Yes, it's great here. So next, hey, let's play me. Little Dreamer.
0: I know Linda Mandolin. I know this artist.
1: And, you know, David Lynch was really influenced by the girl groups of the 60s. That's another
0: and
1: fun
0: I know,
1: fact.
0: Yeah, I know you are, too. It's,
1: very much.
0: I think one time you were on here, we did play a lot of 60s music, 60s yes. girl bands. I love it as well. Yeah. Love the Shangri-Las.
1: Oh, me too.
0: Didn't one of them pass away recently, I think?
1: Yes.
0: Like fairly recently.
1: Mary Weiss. Few years ago.
0: Was it a few years ago? Oh, my gosh, it feels very recent.
1: Yes.
0: Okay, so this is Linda Mandolin, and the song is called Little Dreamer.

0: Hello there, I'm Stephen Nimandesi. I will be hosting an all-new episode of Locomotives featuring our special guest, Chico States. The hippie band will perform their latest songs live from their recent album. I saw a galloping horse cover No Ground, including their unique rendition of Silver Dagger. It all starts Wednesday at 7:30, live on WMPG, Gorm, Portland.
1: All right, Stephen Stephen's going to do Local Motives tomorrow night. He's one of our new DJs, so it's going to be exciting to see him host that show. So, Linda,
2: yes.
1: Little Dreamer, what a beautiful song. Kyle on the chat here says definitely you can tell the influence of on this song from Linda.
2: Thank you.
1: Yeah.
2: I didn't write it, but
1: I
2: think I did it justice. They're actually a newer, very unknown band called Some Birthday Girls.
1: Oh, wow.
2: And they're from LA.
1: Mm-hmm.
2: They're a two-piece writing duo. Daniel Long and Angela Correa. She's got a beautiful voice. You should look up their original version. I heard that and I just fell madly in love.
1: Maybe we'll play it a little later.
2: Yeah, if we can find it.
1: Yeah,
2: I think it's on Bandcamp.
1: Yeah, we can try find it.
2: Yeah, and he does music with in Hollywood and works with different artists. He's a producer. But I heard this version and I'm like, oh my god, just beautiful. And gotta do my own version, so I did.
1: Yeah, so the event you're putting on at the Aphodian, you're inviting people to wear their best gold sparkle.
2: That's right. Yes, wear your best gold sparkle. Dress up if you want. So wear your glitter eyeshadow.
1: So the atmosphere you're trying to create is a kind of David Lynch-y kind of.
2: Yes, very much so. Very moody.
1: Uh-huh.
2: You know, got the incense
1: Have you got a
2: burning.
1: Smoke machine?
2: No, I wouldn't leave the fog machine out of it.
1: It sounds so great. You're with Tiger Bomb as well. You've got some new music coming out with
2: Yes,
1: Tiger
2: we
1: Bomb.
2: Do. We have our third album coming out on Get Hip Records. They're one of my favorite labels.
1: Uh-huh.
2: They put out a lot of great Detroit garage, like Paybacks and the Gorries, who I used to play shows with.
1: Right.
2: And it's coming out. The vinyl's getting pressed right now.
1: Uh-huh.
2: Think it's almost ready.
1: And y'all aren't on Spotify. I don't know
2: we're not on Spotify.
1: You're
2: no,
1: not on Spotify or Tidal, so you can find your album physical. Is it going to be physical copies?
2: Physical copies. It's called 15 Super Hits. Tiger Bomb.
1: 15 Super Hits.
2: Yeah, I'll kill the no filler.
1: And so you can probably, order that at your favorite local record shop here. Keep it local, people.
2: Yeah, keep it local. Uh-huh. Support local music. Support independent artists. We have a show coming up at the VFW Hall June 13th.
1: Oh, cool!
2: With The Hammer, who is it's like I don't know if I want to call it a tribute to Big Meat Hammer, but they were Portland legends.
1: Is our friend station manager Jim playing at that?
2: Yeah, he might be. I think so.
1: He's so funny. He never tells us. He never tells us this stuff. And he just like, oh, yeah. And I hear it from somewhere else.
2: Right. Also, a great touring band will be on the bill, 95 Bulls, featuring the bassist. I can't pronounce his name, from a band called The Electric Mess. They were phenomenal. Shout out to Esther. She's great. She's a singer. Two bands from Boston, Mad Painter and the Spackles, will be joining us.
1: Oh, cool.
2: And that is June 13th at VFW Hall.
1: Yeah, that sounds good. That venue seems to be getting a lot of bands playing and stuff.
2: Yeah, it's really cool.
1: And it's right up the road here, right?
2: Yeah.
1: In Forest Avenue.
2: Yeah, and there's parking in the back. Who would have thought?
1: God, that's like a luxury night when you can go to a concert and get parking.
2: I know.
1: I hate going downtown to a concert. Oh, I spend like an hour getting just so frustrated, and then I'm all wound up going into the venue.
2: Aggro.
1: Yeah, when you should be like so excited and like, oh my god, my favorite band's playing, and you're like all riled up because of parking.
2: Yes, that was me in San Francisco. Glad I'm not there anymore.
1: Get into the mosh pit. You're like, yeah, bring it.
2: I'm going to kick your butt.
1: All right, let's get some more music here because, we're, you know, it's 8:03. You're listening to WMPG Gorham Portland. My name is Anella. This is the Morning Beat.
2: And, morning Beat, the best morning show on the radio.
1: Hang on, your husband's listening here.
2: Yes, hi, Serge. Serge and Dr. Zayas. So, yes, our babies. Okay, next up, I would like to play a track by Is She. That's Estelle Poole. This is an unreleased track. And just a few words about Estelle.
1: Is this the Whims?
2: Yes.
1: Yeah.
2: Okay. Who performs under the Is She moniker is a guitarist, vocalist, composer, and former band leader of June Sevier, who I was telling you about.
1: Mm-hmm.
2: Though born in Down East Maine on the Blue Hill Peninsula, she has been rooted in southern Maine since 2014. An illuminating songwriter and performer, her lyrical themes articulate and explore complex subject matter such as love, the many facets of the feminine experience, grief, nature, and unraveling the complexities of being human, set to a backdrop of guitar melodies that carry the listener through soundscapes that seem in constant movement. And this track is called Whims.

0: It's so beautiful.
1: Yes.
0: It's one of those songs that had that little gap in the middle of it where, you know, if you're watching a band and they have a little gap in their song and you start clapping, oh, it's over, that was great. And then you feel such an idiot. You feel like you're such a fool.
1: You're clapping during the atmospheric pause.
0: Well, she fooled us there with that in the middle of the song.
1: That's
0: right. We had a mild second of panic. It's over.
1: That's
0: We were talking about how beautiful it was.
1: Yes. And that was Whims by Is She. This is an unreleased track. Yeah. Hopefully will be out maybe this year. I think she's working on an album.
0: Yeah, really beautiful. I like that. It's a very nice song. Very different as well. So you're going to have a little different sounds on your...

0: you know, you live here in Portland, and it's such a supportive creative community here.
1: Yes.
0: And for artists to kind of, I mean, I guess...
1: Artists of any age, any age, and that's the beauty of these people that are touring into their 80s and 90s. Mm-hmm. It's like life doesn't stop. Mm-hmm. At retirement or whatever, mm-hmm. you know, you keep going. Look at the Beatles. Look at Paul and Ringo. They're
0: still doing it. Yep. Rolling Stones.
1: Yeah.
0: And, you know, and then you go to one of these concerts, like, I imagine, and then you see people of all ages. You
1: yeah.
0: know, you look around, it's not just the older people seeing these bands.
1: Oh, yeah. They've influenced. Younger. I saw a lot of younger people at Herb Alpert. A lot of old folk, but nothing wrong with that. And it was sold out and just like, just such a beautiful night. Oh, my God.
0: Yeah.
1: Just blew me away.
0: Yeah. The last person on your lineup, right?
1: Yes.
0: So there's you, Linda Mandolin. Like, you know, if you've just tuned in, my guest this morning on The Morning Beat is Linda Mandolin. You might know her from Tiger Bomb, but releasing a lot of stuff now solo as well as your Tiger Bomb project. Do you tour with Tiger Bomb, like, around the country? Is it? Or?
1: We haven't done much touring. We do a lot of New England shows.
0: Mm-hmm.
1: We did play Spain once, which was a blast.
0: Oh, yeah, yeah, you played
1: at
0: that.
1: At the Wild Weekend. Uh-huh. One of the best garage rock.
0: I love those weekends.
1: Oh, yeah.
0: I used to go to a bunch of those in the UK.
1: Yeah.
0: Different styles of music and stuff like that.
1: Right.
0: Yeah.
1: But
0: performing in a band of those must be pretty special.
1: Oh, it's the best.
0: Yeah.
1: It's the best.
0: So, yes.
1: But yes, so anyway, getting back to Thursday, May 28th at the Aphodian, Night of the Songstress, featuring Abbath Russell, who we're going to play next. She is in a great band here locally called the Bumbling Woohas, and I just wanted to say a couple things about her. I'll be playing a Bumbling Woohas track called Vultures.
0: Mm-hmm.
1: Abbath is a painter, performer, songwriter, and teacher. Her mission in life is to connect with all living things and other realms through creation. At home and while traveling, she makes and shares her art, hosts community events, juggles and performs both solo and with the Bumbling Woohas. Abbath makes magical, surreal paintings that have souls.
0: Okay. So have I chosen the right song here? Do you want to check? Is this it? Vultures?
1: Yes. Yeah. Yes. And this is with the Bumbling Woohas. I believe it's not her solo material, but just a little snippet of what she does.
0: Cool. All right.

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2: Pal Mel?
1: Tomorrow. Pal Mel. My pal.
2: I thought it was cigarettes.
1: Pal Mel.
2: Pall Mall.
1: I got my 20 Pal Mels
2: unfiltered.
1: Under my t-shirt here. Yeah. On top of my arm. Rolling them up. Uh-huh. Do you remember? I remember when I was a kid, we used to do that. Like, I was like 11, really? as a very young teenager. I remember we would put cigarettes because we smoked young there.
2: Me too. But menthol, we do it the Detroit way.
1: I remember like the little long brown Moors. They were like menthols.
2: Yes.
1: Just, we thought we were cool as hell.
2: Oh, God.
1: But I can't remember even what packet of cigarettes it was, but we would stick them up on our white t-shirts with a pack of cigarettes on our shoulder, thinking we were cool.
2: That's right. I'm sure somebody does it now still, but who knows?
1: Yeah, that's funny. So you've just tuned in. Linda Mandolin has joined me this morning, and we've been playing a lot of local music. We love to support local music here.
2: Yes, we do.
1: We love physical copies of local music, so feel free to drop your albums in here, CDs,
2: yes,
1: or records. We love records here, and you can see, if you come in, we've got a whole section of local music right here at WMPG. Our local music library is amazing.
2: Yes, it sure is.
1: Craig, who is on next at 8:30, has really helped us get our digital local music, so thank you, Craig, for all of
2: the
1: time you put into that. During COVID, I think it was, you did a lot of work on that.
2: That's great. Okay, so Linda, to wrap up, I just wanted to mention, the special event taking place Thursday, May 28th, Night of the Songstress, featuring Abbeth Russell, Ishi, Linda Mandolin, and Ada Bonnevie. Mm-hmm. I believe it starts at 8 o'clock at the Fodian Theater. It's going to be a special, beautiful night, a way to connect quietly is the word, but it's going to be happening. It's going to be great. Live painting by Abbeth and a special appearance by the Gold Lady in E minor, who will remain a mystery, just like David Lynch's Steph.
1: It's not me.
2: Right. Until
1: full disclosure, it's not me.
2: Until the night.
1: Uh-huh. That sounds great. Like mixing the art, the painting, and is it going to get messy?
2: We don't know. That's why they call it a happening, baby.
1: It's a happening, and that's a really cool. I hope I can go to it. I haven't checked my calendar yet, but it sounds really amazing. The atmospheric night, and you're bringing these powerful voices and powerful women from Southern Maine to this event. It's going to be cool.
2: It's going to be the best.
1: Yeah.
2: So yes, please come and join us Thursday, May 28th at the Aphodian, Night of the Songstress.
1: And then Tiger Bomb.
2: Tiger Bomb. Yep. We got a new record coming out called 15 Super Hits, coming out on Get Hip Records. Our next local show will be June 13th. It might be a soft record release. I don't know. Depending on when the albums get here. With The Hammer, The Spackles, Mad Painter, and 95 Bulls. Going to be a lot of great bands. Please come join us for this great night. There's parking in the back at the VFW Hall. You can't beat it. And
1: you can't
2: beat
1: free parking. Come on.
2: And I think free barbecue. Anyway.
1: What?
2: you can't miss it.
1: I'm in.
2: Yes. And real quick, I wanted to mention another solo show that I'm playing in Bangor at the Red Rabbit Bazaar Vintage Shop. It's with a great Belfast, Maine band called Osmia, which I helped sing with them on this next track we're going to play called Disappeared. Also appearing as one of my favorite local artists, Crying Caleb.
1: Yeah, brilliant.
2: And it's going to be a great night. That's Friday, May 22nd in Bangor at the Red Rabbit Vintage Bazaar.
1: Gosh. So
2: 7:30.
1: That's a lot to take in. And if that's not enough, I want to tell you about some WMPG events as well. Okay. So Freaky Fridays continues this week. It's Friday night at the Brass Reel. This week it's Loretta Lou and New York Mike. And next week it's DJ Batboy and Ryan Von Goldsworth. So that's going to be a cool event. And then we're finishing off there with Izzy and Autumn, two of our ex-work study students. I want to shout out our USM students here that work at WMPG and DJ here for graduating. Really, congratulations to them for graduating this year.
2: Awesome.
1: We are super proud of you. Cut Your Teeth, something we're doing with live at Madrid's at City Planners on Monday night. Coming
2: we're
1: up.
2: Great.
1: Yeah, I think they're like, I think they're shoegazy.
2: A little bit pop.
1: A little bit of pop, shoegazy, indie pop kind of stuff.
2: Yep.
1: The other thing we're doing is we have a stage at Resurgam this year. That's pretty exciting. That's going to be in June 14th. You can see that on WMPG.org. Our press release is up there. Headlined by Freakphone, who is the drummer of Tiger Bomb, right?
2: That's right.
1: That's pretty cool. And they're one of my favourite bands.
2: Hello,
1: right,
2: Jess.
1: Now. Yeah. Britt Martin, Scobie, Haga Sweech, who was the winner of our Battle of the Bands at USM here. Graham Ganter, who was also a big part of the Battle of the Bands here at USM and WMPG. Plague Dad might do a little set and MC it a bit. And then we're going to have the Portland Symphony as well, or some part of the Portland Symphony.
2: That's
1: playing
2: amazing.
1: At it.
2: That's
1: so it's
2: amazing.
1: A really nice, diverse lineup is what we try to do here. Let's play this song for you. And I'll come back really quickly just to say ciao.
2: Thanks for having me, Anella.
1: Just before the poetry. Yeah, thank you for joining
2: thank
1: me. I really
2: you so
1: appreciate
2: much.
1: It. Let's hear This Has Disappeared, and you sing on this song with Osmia, right?
2: I do.
1: Okay, let's give it a go. Give it a whirl here.

0: playing here in the background to play us out here on the morning beat. We had Linda Mandolin, Little Drummer, Ada Bonavie, Dead Air, The Shangri-Las, The Dum Dum Diddy. You can catch it all on my playlist that I'll post on my Instagram, which is Anella, A-N-N-E-L-L-A, if you want to follow me there. Thank you to Linda Mandolin for coming in today to talk about all the cool events that she's putting on and performing at. Really appreciate that. We love to support local music here. I want to have you stay tuned here for Poetry on the Air. Thank you for listening. See you next week. This is Chris Walters with Poetry on the Air. Ciao.
1: This is Poetry on the Air, and we're talking with Portland poet Chris Walters. Tell me about the Portland poetry scene.
2: I initially started reading my poetry just at, you know, random open mics. I mentioned before High Fidelity was the first open mic that I read poetry at. And then I got into Portland Poetry Society at Lincoln's, going there for like a couple months, and just appreciated like the array of voices that were really thinking deeply about things and being very like vulnerable in a personal way. And so that kind of felt like it gave me permission to start turning like my more vulnerable like journal entries and poetries into something that could be read on stage.
1: You know, there's other open mic nights around town. You read it there and they'll be like, and you get like
2: right.
1: a lot of silence and you're like,
2: yeah,
1: wow.
2: Yeah, yeah.
1: That, you know, it's like, it makes you, at least for me, it makes me feel totally different about my poem where I like, yeah, it makes me feel like I really... It makes me totally feel different about my work, you know, which is great.
2: Yeah, yeah. Yeah, that's a really good point. I mean, there's been a couple different rooms around Portland that I've read in, and yeah, every room's kind of got its own vibe. Yeah, I feel like sometimes the imagery that I have in my pieces, like I have a lot of imagery and I use that to like create points. I do feel like, especially maybe like earlier on when I was writing, I'd kind of receive that feedback or lack of feedback by people being like, well, you painted like a really interesting scene or something like that, but I don't really like get the point, you know? So it's then also like helped me figure out how do I like articulate and weave that through.
1: Yeah, great answer. Yeah, thank you. Well, would you like to read a few poems for us?
2: This piece is called Colluding with Quietus. Branches stretch higher, embodied and thirsting. Stems tangle like tongues, spiraling up in a dizzy. Glossy faces of leaves brush cheeks in the wind. Blinking shadows dance in the canopy, their eyes behind mine into yours. A sun ray threaded through, kisses silent dirt, the crown of roots, colluding with quietus, ripening fruits. The passionate tree sprouts soft and sweetly, the hungry bowl climbs toward the sky. The rage of its being claws patterns in space, the source of its motive grows when it dies.
1: This is Poetry on the Air, and we've been speaking with Portland poet Chris Walters.

mechanic to mend your car. Bring it into his garage. It tightens and loosens a few spare parts.

All right. So, good morning. This is Inside Your Brain, or My Brain on Shuffle, however you want to think about it. My show is going to be all about automobiles, and it kind of goes with some requests I had last time I did my show. And it goes along with a promo that we a lot of times do about an automobile donation and a band. I'm used to the Descendants playing it, but All did it. They did a copy of it, and that kind of got the ball rolling, and I've got a bunch of requests on it. But I also have so many songs, and I mean, I thought I'd start the show out with Trust Your Mechanic. You know, that goes out to my daughter, who's a mechanic, and that was Dead Kennedys, who, yes, we were talking about this when I first got in here. Yes, I've met them a few times. I don't know them as well as other people, but, you know, hey, I've met them. They're really good people. And on their case, then that was Dead Kennedys with Trust Your Mechanic, then Snow Patrol with Headlights on Dark Roads. And we're going to slide in here with some songs that build up to Hot Rod Lincoln. And let's just get the ball rolling.

here below. Yeah. Took a final turn up the Grapevine Hill. I hadn't met a truck up to Rolling Still. Tried to cut between two headlights there till I found out there was a matching pair. I lived my life over just before the crash. Every chance I ever took went by in a flash. I smelled rubber burning and I heard gravel whine. A little boy said, "Charlie, end of the line." While the crash was echoing across the plains, they was tidying up my last remains. Before he could say, "Brody, your oversized pot," I was down here shoveling and it's mighty hot.

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It was worse than jail. He had little black horns on top of his head. His teeth were green and his eyes were red. He hated to see a man out of work. He kept things stern. You couldn't shirk. We're really jumping in a lower level joint. If you didn't understand, you soon got the point. It's not dull down here. He's

eagle on his back, totaled out his cycle on a Cadillac. The Nash Rambler guy we call second gear finally got it in high and he landed here. They kept pouring into Hades in a steady stream when I woke up in this awful dream. I called my pop and said, you quit drinking because I'm jacking up that hot rod Lincoln.

Well, the last thing I remember, Doc, I started to swerve. And then I saw the Jag slide into the curve. I know I'll never forget that horrible sight. I guess I found out for myself that everyone was right.

All right, this is WMPG, Gorham, Portland. And we started that out with, well, what started a lot of these songs were one after the other because they heard the other ones, and each song built upon the other. And it all started with Archie Shibley with Hot Rod Race. That one was number four, The Guy in the Mercury. He did a number of them back in, 1951. And then Ray Peterson did Tell Laura I Love Her. It's another old single from 60, all doing a cover of Hot Rod Lincoln, which was a request, and that's kind of what got this whole show started. It's one of the requests that I got earlier, and we'll be playing through here. All I'm used to them as the Descendants. I never really saw them as All, because by the time All came around, I had left where I was, and which is kind of too bad. Not that it changed a whole lot. They were still mostly the same people. Then Charlie Ryan with Hot Rod Hades. The Beach Boys with Little Deuce Coupe. Some of these, I mean, are from original. Like the Beach Boys is from the album Surfer Girl, the original. Then Jan and Dean. Yes, it's from the original single. Not usually the one that's played. Most of the time it's played the album version, which doesn't have the car crashes and stuff. There's a couple, about three or four different versions of it, but yes, that's the original single version that they recorded. Has Brian Wilson and such on it. Also, then Josh Medora, who is from here, I've recorded him. I don't think he's playing music anymore. With Car Crash, I remember him a while back doing that song. And The Avengers with Car Crash. I remember that. I remember when Penelope Houston, I helped her do some, set up some gigs out west. Yes, when she was on her own in Northern California. And I stayed in touch with her for a while, but not for too long. Because, well, I moved out here and I moved other places, but she is doing well. Anyway, let's slide along to some more songs about automobiles. Yes, I have a ton of songs. I got some more requests. I will try and fit them in. Let's see how it goes. And if I don't, I'll try and fit them in next time. I know some of the Tom Waits I just played last week, I will try and fit it in. I do think I can find it. I might be able to find it. And I don't know. I've got, a ton of music in here. We'll just roll along. I've got, TSOL in here. I've got Agent Orange. I've got all kinds of people that I don't know. I don't know where we're going to be able to fit in. And did you know WMPG is supported with listener donations and help from HR Distributors, a full-service electronic parts distributor? 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So let's
slide on in. This is a novelty song from a band that does a lot of novelty type songs, and then we'll slide on into some more automobile music, some songs that you wouldn't expect from some bands. And some of these bands, they're hard to play at this type of hour because of FCC. And some of these I did manage to find clean versions of. So we'll see where it goes.

0: one guy, because really, I don't even know what that is. Usually, you come to a festival like this, it'll be like a dream pop thing, right? You'll see it, and you'll be. I might have to go. I might have to go and split for a while.
1: As a matter of fact, I actually do have a car.
0: What kind of car do you have, Joe?
1: I have a little red Corvette.

0: Hey, New York, Mike, what are you doing this Friday?
1: Hey, Loretta Lou, I am DJing at Freaky Fridays at the Brass Rail.
0: The Brass Rail? No way, I am too.
1: Yeah, the Brass Rail at 1171 Forest Avenue in Portland.
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0: Yeah, that's the place. Join us where the fun is this Friday.

All right. So we had TISM with Greg the Stop Sign, the Dead Milkmen with Little Red Corvette, and then sliding into Bitchin' Camaro, White Zombie with Black Sunshine. And now we're going to change things up a little bit, sliding things with a band that I've loved, I've never seen, but I would love to have. This is it was unreleased, but I'm sure a lot of people have heard. I almost did She Caught the Katie, but that's that's from the movie and everything. This is off of something his wife helped release, and it was a single they did. And it's the Blues Brothers with Expressway to Your Heart.

All right. So we had, let's see. Well, I'm not sure where we started here. I've been talking with some people in here. And we'll say we started with White Zombie with Black Sunshine. The Blues Brothers. The Blues Brothers with Expressway to Your Heart. That was a single version of it. The Commitments with Mustang Sally. And I believe that was that's probably more commonly known, even though, Wilson Pickett is the one that I have both versions, and I did the Commitments. Those are both, although both bands, both of those were from movies, both bands had real band members in them. There were real band people, and although they were movies, I kind of thought that they went together. Andrew Strong went on to have a music career, and the Commitments had people that were in bands and had to get rights to play in there. And the Blues Brothers, obviously, they were from, the Colonel, McGuitar Murphy, Blue Lou, all of them, were in bands. Then Elastica with Car Song, that was a live version of it. And we will move on to one I've had on my phone since I've had a phone. And yes, it's a cover, but I do love this song. And it's Brand New Cadillac.

like to do a song of great social and political import. It goes like this. Oh, Lord, won't you buy me a Mercedes Benz? My friends all drive Porsches. I must make amends. Worked hard all my lifetime. No help from my friends. So, oh, Lord, won't you buy me a Mercedes Benz? Oh, Lord, won't you buy me a color TV? Dialing for dollars is trying to find me. I wait for delivery each day until 3. So, oh, Lord, won't you buy me a color TV? Oh, Lord, won't you buy me a night on the town? I'm counting on you, Lord. Please don't let me down. 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Everybody, oh, Lord, won't you buy me a Mercedes Benz? My friends all drive Porsches. I must make amends. Worked hard all my lifetime. No help from my friends. 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

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The little things I could get

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I could hear everybody laughing for blocks around.

Why, this car is automatic. It's systematic. It's hydromatic. Why, it's greased lightning.

All right, so we opened up there in that set with The Clash, Brand New Cadillac. T-Rex with Cadillac, the single there. Janis Joplin with The Last Thing She Ever Recorded, Mercedes-Benz. Billy Joe Spears with 57 Chevrolet. Johnny Cash with One Piece at a Time. That took me a while to get, but I have had that for a while, but it did. I've had that for a while, but it did. It's an odd piece, but I've always liked that from him. And John Travolta with Grease Lightning. And that one was really hard because that was a clean version of it, because that is really hard for me to get. And now we're going to go on with another request with Gary Numan and Cars. And then, let me see here. I'm going to go on with Gear Daddies. I Want to Drive a Zamboni. And then, if I have time, a band called Red Cross and Crazy Horses. It's a cover of Crazy Horses. So let's get on and see if we can get all three of these in. And again, this goes out to Toho.

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1: You are listening to Passionate People, broadcasting from WMPG, Gorham, Portland, 90.9 from the campus of USM. My name is John McKinney, and I'm continuing my series featuring USM student writers. I have two USM students reading some of their poetry today, Dax Morin and Ian Carter.
2: Good morning.
1: Dax is a USM student athlete, and Ian is an honors student at USM. Also, if we have time, I plan on squeezing two of my own poems in them. Good morning, Dax and Ian.
2: Nice to be here.
1: And Ian.
3: Good morning. Thanks for having me.
1: Well, thanks for showing up. I started to panic a little bit there. What we'll do is we'll start with Dax, and you can introduce yourself and tell us something about yourself and read one poem, and then we'll go to you and you can tell us about yourself and the same thing. Dax, will you tell us about yourself? What's your major? What you like to do?
2: Oh, of course. My name is Dax Morin, as you already know. I am going into my second year here at USM, and I am a computer science major. I also play lacrosse here as a goalkeeper.
1: What are your plans after graduation?
2: I am looking at opportunities in federal law enforcement, computer analytics, really just anything I can use my major in to benefit people.
1: Yeah. My son has a degree in computer science. He actually didn't like the field, so he moved on. But
2: that's fair.
1: How do you like USM?
2: The Portland campus is beautiful. I've toured a lot of schools in the New England area, and something about this area really just captivated me.
1: Yeah. So it's a city, but it's a small city, and it's still country kind of.
2: Great community, too.
1: Yeah, yeah. You play goalie on the USM lacrosse team, is that right?
2: Correct.
1: Goalies are a special breed, I gotta say.
2: They are remarked as being unique in every sport. You know, there's a screw loose in their brain usually.
1: Would you say they're more introspective or more focused?
2: They got to get in their own head a lot, and there's a lot of thinking that goes into that. So, you know, more net thoughts is going to lead to more strange things going on in their head. Right. Really, you know, it's quite a beautiful thing.
1: I guess you have to consider it that if you're going to follow that path.
2: Oh, absolutely.
1: It may not be true, but some opinions say the goalie is either the hero or the goat. Would that be?
2: I mean, yeah. in general, there is really a make or break, especially in lacrosse with defense, and the goalie is considered the pinnacle of that.
1: Right.
2: The final barricade between no goal and a goal.
1: Right.
2: So it's a lot of pressure on that goalie in particular. And if they aren't the best they can be, then the team's going to fall short.
1: Right. Whenever I think of goalies, I think of Jim, the dream team, the Olympic dream team that won in the 80s, Jim, the hockey team.
2: I couldn't put his last name on my head. I know who he was talking about.
1: He was spectacular.
2: Famous. Extremely famous. Yeah, still down in history books.
1: So you write poetry?
2: Yes.
1: Is that unusual for, we'll say, an athlete in general?
2: I can't say I've met another student athlete that is in poetry. And, you know, that goes from high school, middle school days. I've networked with a lot of people. Haven't really met a lot of writers in sports. There are some famous examples.
1: Right.
2: Can't say I met them. Jaylen Brown. The Boston Celtics, he is known for having a lot of introspective writing and, you know, emotional poetry.
1: How long have you been writing poetry?
2: I'd like to say probably since around middle school is when I
1: really?
2: Picked it up. You know, one of my English teachers sparked my passion for it at the time, and it was kind of nurtured over time.
1: That's interesting, because when I was reading about you, I was like, geez, this guy's an athlete. Is he going to be a poet? Maybe he's just pulling a prank or something. But thanks for showing up. Why do you write poetry?
2: I have had a lot of very emotional turning points in my life. that have essentially sparked times where I can't describe what I'm feeling. And talking to a couple psychologists, they were really steering me towards the path of writing will help you put your thoughts down and help you vent your emotions and regulate those kinds of things.
1: Geez, that's interesting. That makes a lot of sense. Have you taken any poetry classes?
2: I have not.
1: No. Do you write in other genres?
2: I was a ghostwriter for a couple of metal groups, local, small, usually, you know, like high school bands. People kind of just asking, like, oh, you know, Dax can write that stuff for you. And a ghostwriter for a couple small rappers out of my area code, the 413.
1: That's interesting. So you're a pretty well-rounded person.
2: I try my best.
1: You're a computer science major, but do you think literature and the arts are important for non-English majors?
2: Oh, extremely. Computer science is, in my opinion, also a study of language as it is of data. When you learn a programming language, no matter what it is, it's learning a language.
1: Right.
2: Linguistics and your semantics are just as important as the math aspects, and it kind of rounds your understanding of it.
1: Right. Yeah, I'd agree with that. They're starting a new program here where they're introducing humanities to STEM students in the hopes of combining the two somehow.
2: Yes.
1: Do you know about that?
2: I heard about it in a newsletter, and I honestly thought it was a good change because I think we should have more well-rounded students, especially with the job market right now.
1: I try to write poetry sometimes, for classes mainly, and I have a hard time exposing my vulnerability. You don't have that?
2: Oh, no, I do.
1: You do?
2: It's very difficult to be vulnerable, especially live on radio, but you have to see past that because for a long time, you know, I've wanted to have these things be heard.
1: Right.
2: And, you know, in the back of my mind, I'm thinking, well, you know, somebody else out there is probably going through some difficult emotional time and their feelings might be something they can relate to or be heard. And you know, a lot of people should understand that they can go on and be heard.
1: Right. Geez, that's something I can use. Maybe I'll get over it. You know, 70-something years of trying to avoid being vulnerable. another thoughtful question. I've heard that the written word is dead. Would you agree with that?
2: Can't say I've heard that. I wouldn't agree, though. Spoken language is just as important. I elaborate on that a little bit more because I'm not too sure I understand.
1: It was told to me by a film. It was before AI, too. It was like 30 years ago. A filmmaker who believed that creative writing was dying.
2: With the creation of new film technology, correct?
1: Yeah.
2: Oh. There's a million ways to convey thoughts and emotions. I don't think that any one of them can be superior. And you know, people are going to have their preferences, of course. I think that's more of an opinionated thing. And I will strongly hold that AI cannot replicate human writing.
1: Right, right. They can't be creative. They can't create anything.
2: Yeah.
1: They can just
2: regurgitate.
1: Right, right. I ask every writer or every professor of English that I interview with that same question, and none of them have agreed with it yet, so they all say no.
2: That's fair.
1: Okay, what's the title of your first poem, and would you tell us a little about it?
2: So,
1: read it.
2: Oh, sorry. The first poem I have is titled Yesterday I Died, and it is a big introspective piece that I wrote last summer at a very emotional time, moving around, and I don't want to get into the specifics of it, but it was a dark place in my life. And for context, I sometimes get this image in my head that I'm rotting from the inside out.
1: Huh.
2: You know, and it's like a slow burn, if you will. It's not really like a manifestation of some illness or some strange happening that's going on to me, but it is...
1: That's what I was afraid of.
2: Yeah, no, I'm not dying. But kind of just a visual of stress, how, like, you know, stress can turn people sour. It can turn them into, I guess, that worst version of themselves over time, right, if they let it. And sometimes I imagine that.
1: Okay, go ahead.
2: Oh, of course. All right. Yesterday, I died. I would tell you how if I could remember it. But here I am, writing as if I had.

0: feel. But in reality, I was there on the pavement, and someone finally saw me. I wasn't in the mood to greet them, and for all I cared, they could have kept walking. There was no blood, not a wrinkle on my clothes. But they looked closer. I lay there. I would have kept laying there for eternity if they let me. I wish I was home. Lay me to rest there. The ambulance laid me in fabric and metal. I would complain if I could. Just another thing to step on. What happened with me was no longer my choice, but in my mind, I was still elsewhere. I was everywhere I wanted to be. I kissed my mom on the cheek. We exchanged goodbyes. The hug with my father almost never ended. The duration does not have a number. We exchanged goodbyes. They asked if I could stay for dinner, but I just didn't have the time. I joined my other half in the ocean. That is where I can be found. That is where I want to be. And that's it.
1: That's pretty heavy.
0: Yes. Thematically. Yeah.
1: Yeah. When I first read that, I thought, oh, Jesus, this kid needs help.
0: Well, I'm you know, already seeking it. You know, it's
1: right.
0: Not like I'm suffering in silence about that.
1: That's pretty brave in itself to admit that.
0: Well, it's extremely important, too.
1: Right. I was diagnosed with ADHD in my 50s. It took me 5 years to get out of high school.
0: Never too late.
1: Yeah, that's right. And that's one of the reasons I'm here. You seem to have a good relationship with your parents. That,
0: oh, absolutely.
1: I mean, the hug that lasted a long time.
0: Yeah. They, especially when showing up to college for the first time, they were mostly my rock.
1: Really?
0: You know, a big thing I could rely on in the worst emotional times. Every time I'm away from home, you know, I'm always calling my family, making sure they're okay, kind of just checking in.
1: Right.
0: So I always have to thank them for that. They're very supportive.
1: One thing is you keep busy. Being an athlete, you must, and having, do you have special study hours that you have to go?
0: If your GPA is below a certain point, yes.
1: Really?
0: So if you're the smarty pants, then no.
1: And you're a smarty pants.
0: I hope so.
1: Ian.
2: Yeah, how you going?
1: Same question with you. Would you tell us about yourself? And
2: well, sure. This is my first year here at USM, kind of concurrently.
1: Yeah.
2: I've been attending since last spring of 2025. I'm an adult. I'm a returning student, so it's kind of been a long, strange ride for me. Did some colleging. Excuse me. Did some college right when I left high school originally. Joined the military. Worked for a bit, and then kind of realized what I wanted to do was write and
1: yeah.
2: Continue to write. So came here, and I'm an English major, and I've just been loving it so far.
1: Huh. I think we're going to be in a class next semester. Oh, this summer semester.
2: Which one is that?
1: With Rebecca.
2: The Toni Morrison?
1: Right.
2: Yes,
1: right,
2: yep.
1: Right.
2: Oh, wow.
1: Yeah. Are you in the honors program?
2: I am not. I've taken honors adjacent classes
1: right.
2: But I'm strictly, I guess, an English major at
1: right.
2: the moment.
1: Yeah, I was an English major. I really enjoy it.
2: Mm-hmm.
1: The reading, the writing.
2: I love it, too. I was quite happy with my final schedule being mostly essays and not in-person exams.
1: Oh, yeah. Geez, I exams. And that's one of the best things for me, too. I mean, I can BS if I have to on the paper.
2: there's always wiggle room.
1: Yeah, that's
2: extra
1: right.
2: Sentences.
1: That's right.
2: Yeah.
1: And plus, you're doing it at home. There's no big pressure.
2: Totally agree.
1: Yeah, I love the English department.
2: Mm-hmm.
1: You were in the military?
2: I was, yep.
1: For how long?
2: 6 years.
1: Okay. That's almost a career.
2: Essentially, that was the sort of the minimum contract time for the job. I was an airborne linguist.
1: Huh.
2: So kind of speaking about like languages, I have a love for like languages.
1: Right.
2: And I totally agree with that computer sciences is a language of its own, and you just got to kind of learn just multiple languages, actually. It's not just one language.
1: Right.
2: So.
1: I took a linguistics course because I have a minor in Spanish.
2: Okay, yeah.
1: Hardest course I've ever taken.
2: Did you take that when you were a bit older, or was
1: yeah,
2: that young?
1: Just yeah. a couple years ago.
2: From what I've learned, is it is tougher to learn language, kind of the older you get.
1: Well, that's
2: the more
1: right.
2: effort you got to put into it, I guess.
1: You take a 5-year-old, put him in a kindergarten, he's going to

0: picking up, say, a foreign kindergarten.
1: Yeah, it's
0: he's going to pick it up just like that.
1: It's crazy to see how many young kids are bilingual or trilingual or multilingual.
0: And now they want to, are you bilingual?
1: Yes, I can speak Mandarin Chinese as well.
0: Really? Yep. As well as English?
1: As well as English, yeah.
0: Right. How did you learn that?
1: That was for the military. So
0: they taught you?
1: That was part of my my training was learning a language. I didn't have any choice in the language, but attended a language school and then like went on to do my job, which was essentially focusing on like Mandarin Chinese communications.
0: Can you do you have an accent, the right accent?
1: Would you like me to speak a little? Is that what you're asking?
0: Sure.
1: I'll speak a little bit. 我在国防语言学院在中国学习中文，现在但是我忘了汉语字。
0: I am not. sounded natural to me.
1: I hope so. The military is paying me for it.
0: A military school must be pretty not demanding, but they must. They must not take any BS.
1: It was a bit of both. It had but the facets of college. I'm in classes. I'm learning. I'm expected to do homework and reports and whatnot. And then there was the life aspect of being ready for cleaning duties or going to any sort of physical activities. Things you had to do like the daily briefings and the debriefings and stuff. So it was a lot on kind of both sides. Right. They kept you busy for sure.
0: And you're still pretty young. You're probably not 30.
1: Oh, I'm 35.
0: Oh, you are.
1: Yep, I'm a little bit older.
0: Well, I didn't. You are an old man.
1: It's my boyish good looks.
0: Why do you write poetry?
1: I've kind of always loved writing, and poetry to me is both an outlet for sort of the things that you don't need structure to say, really. You can kind of just let it all out, and you don't need to sort of organize your thoughts into something that makes sense to somebody else at the moment. You can just kind of go ham and then pick up the pieces, or even just let it be in terms of that. But I also kind of view poetry a lot of ways as the sort of writing puzzle, too, when it comes to, like, specific forms in poetry. Right. And I think you can be inspired, but you kind of have to also, like, bring it to the forge and, like, craft it as well. So,
0: how long have you been writing poetry?
1: Technically, I think since, like, elementary school.
0: Really?
1: I wrote a couple poems back then, and long story short, the only reason I can remember that is if you guys are familiar with Zoom, maybe the old television show was, like, kids doing sketch comedy or whatever. My mom had this crazy idea that I should be on this show, and this is back in the early 2000s, and brought me to like a Boston casting call. In my tryout, all these other kids are like acting, they're doing hula hoops, they're on unicycles, and I for some reason brought a poem. And I just read a poem for my tryout, and I got a call back, but it ended up not going well. But I don't know, for whatever reason, that always stuck in my mind. Is I was just a weird kid that brought a poem to a...
0: Yeah. You try something, it doesn't work, get back up and try something else. Do you take poetry classes here at USM? You must have to.
1: I've taken a workshop so far last year. It was quite fun. That was more about, like, seeing your poetry read by others and kind of internalizing their thoughts and kind of working from there. So.
0: Right.
1: It was a bit different for me, and I enjoyed it quite a bit.
0: Yeah. Yeah, I've taken a couple poetry classes, and I tend to write if I have to, if it's an assignment or something.
1: Yep.
0: How about your I'm having a hard time with vulnerability. Do you have a hard time with that?
1: I think I can. I tend to, when I first start, maybe I'm inspired or I first sit down to write, I call it like the slop, and I kind of get out a page or so of what seems like what I want to write, but then when I really get into it, it takes a little bit to sort of turn on that faucet. But I think being vulnerable is really tough, especially if you then plan to share it with others.
0: Yeah.
1: Can be pretty nerve-wracking.
0: Seems like the older you get, the harder it would be. Or maybe it's just the opposite. Maybe whatever.
1: I think I could see it from both ways.
0: Yeah.
1: I kind of care less about other people's opinions, but at the same time, maybe my vulnerabilities are a bit more deep-rooted, so tougher to pull them out.
0: So there's no cut-and-dry thing.
1: Yeah.
0: Can you tell us what you were going to read and what it's about?
1: Sure. I'll read this poem I wrote last year first. It's called Faux Filigree. I kind of wrote it at a time where I was doing a lot of newspaper reading, headline reading, doom scrolling, as they say, and, you know, just trying to treat life normally as possible with all that's going around. You know, it can be kind of more of an effort to kind of do the same regular things with everything that's going on. So I kind of wrote that in response. Faux filigree. Bow. Sit. Kneel. Crawl. Die. They posted on the crumbling columns outside the courthouse, where justices take favors from masked fascists with cash. Debt goes up. Wages go down. They all laugh. It's faux filigree to me. Bow. Sit. Kneel. Crawl. Die. They mock us and demand that we fear our differences, but the real crime is clear. It's remaining indifferent with the fraying of our national tapestry, or worse, a thin blue line where a flag used to be. Bow. Sit. Kneel. Crawl. Die. They command and insist on full compliance, while they contort and twist the truth. Why do billionaires own the news? Why are armed guards at voting booths? Why are military Humvees rolling through residential streets? Bow. Sit. Kneel. Crawl. Die. It comes in degrees. With each wave of cruelty cast down, their wicked grins signal their true ambitions. Trumped-up geriatrics tap lapel pins like they're out of Midas's touch. And I'm out of fucks to give. Gold has never looked so dark to me.
0: That's very relevant. Although, I should have warned you that the seven words were not allowed. Okay, never mind.
1: I should have asked beforehand.
0: Yeah. Dax, why don't you read another poem?
2: Oh, of course.
0: That was good. Very relevant.
2: Thank you.
0: I agree.
2: No, that was a very good poem. This is probably my most unfinished piece that I'm going to show today, but I think that it fits the mood. I'm going to give more of an analysis kind of after. I think I'll just read it first. This one is titled Time. I work in both ways. I exist in gray areas. However, I know exactly what I am. I am what I am when I want to be it. However, I have my agency stripped by my own hand. I own the lack of ownership. I am the complex relationship between man and his thoughts. I know the past and the future are lesser known parts of time surrounding the present. Not that I stick to any one of them. I float aimlessly until one grabs me and sets me down to talk. It's always a very one-sided conversation. I choose to be silent. When I'm bored, I get up and leave. I can speak to the present. It is key to keeping life from passing me by, where my feet are, what I can feel, what I can see.
0: That sounds just the opposite of your first one, kind of.
2: Yeah. If you haven't noticed, I think a couple themes that I like to stick to and I think about a lot are sort of human cognition, time, and I guess man's relationship with his thoughts, like I said in the poem. These are always things that vex me and that I think about a lot. Why we think the way we do and why our emotions affect us so badly and why so many people are so focused on grounding themselves. There's a lot of, you know, like if you listen to any self-help book podcast, they're like, you know, ground yourself in the present. The present is all that matters. And you see that in foundational principles of, say, Buddhism, Mahayana Buddhism specifically, where, you know, the present is all that matters.
0: I don't think I've ever, they're probably out there, but I've never met an athlete that was so, had deep thoughts like that. They're probably out there. I
2: feel like everybody does. Just, you know, not everybody puts pen to paper.
0: Right. Don't express them. We've got about 5 minutes. Do you have another poem, Ian?
1: Sure. A little bit about this one. It is it's a villanelle, so it's kind of an older French form. It's kind of, it's supposed to rhyme, and it has these repeating lines. And I wanted to sort of use the form to tell a story, not just be a poem, but maybe like a half poem, half story. And I made it kind of a Western, which is the opposite of what you'd think, like a 18th century French.
0: I love Western. I love repetition.
1: This one's called The Gunslinger. I sold myself to the highest bidder, the tempter, who offered me more than any man could pay. Fame and fortune came and went like roses in the winter. I said to him, "Grant me glory and silver." He said to me, "Beware the single bell at noon." That day, I sold myself to the highest bidder. I tracked down my bounty with a devil-driven trigger and iron sight that drew a line to the burst red bouquet. Fame and fortune came and went like roses in the winter. The next one I caught unaware, gold pan brandished by the river. I left him speechless in the mud where blood soaked his stake. I sold myself to the highest bidder. It was near noon when I slew another man, whose last yelp called the lawgivers. By then, you see, there were pages of me and my likeness up on display. Fame and fortune came and went like roses in the winter. A soul for a name, a painless trade, all things considered. A single thought ringing through my head as my brain was blown away. I sold myself to the highest bidder. Fame and fortune came and went like roses in the winter.
0: Nice. Totally different than Dax, but as real as a Western movie would be. You can see the dust and the prairie and the...
1: Thank you. Vivid imagery.
0: Yeah, I guess that was it. And the repetition. I love the repetition. I'm sorry, guys. We're running out of time. Do you have anything you want to say, Dax, real quick?
2: Not particularly. I'm just very glad to be here and to have this opportunity.
0: You are an Army reservist, you said?
2: Yes.
0: That's interesting. That's another...
2: It's another side I don't talk about, but, you know, it definitely keeps me busy.
0: Right. And, Ian, do you have anything else you want to add?
1: Just likewise, thank you so much for having us. This is great, reading right. Poetry and just talking about poetry and life. I love it.
0: Right. Sometimes I think just one at a time would be better, but I guess we squeezed a couple in, and a half hour is not much time. So that's Passionate People. That's today's show. I'm sorry. Thank you, Ian and Dax, for sharing your work. In 2 weeks, my guest will be Lisa Soccer Basin, a citizen of the Passamaquoddy tribe at Motacamicook and co-CEO of Wabanaki Public Health and Wellness. Stay tuned for unique perspectives with Greg and the guys. Thanks again, Ian and Dax.
2: Thank you very much.
1: Thank you.

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0: Yes, sir.
1: And good morning, everyone. We are Alex's unique videos. Oh?
0: Yep, sounds good to me. And we just had Drive My Life Away by Eddie Rabbit. How about that? Do you feel like driving?
1: That is...
2: Hey, why don't you guys introduce yourselves? Because we're a little different of a crew today in the Unique Perspectives radio show.
0: Yes, sir.
1: I am JJ and Nate.
0: And my name is GJC and Jody.
2: DJ Bird Nerd. DJ Bird Nerd is back.
0: Yes, sir. And we got a song queued up here. And
2: the Bird Nerd herself has one.
0: Yes, sir.
3: I'm on fire.
0: Bruce Springsteen, I'm on fire. You better get the hold of that, man. I'm on fire.
2: For Bobby?
3: Yeah, Bobby. Boo.
2: All right.
0: Sounds good to me. And you're listening to 90.9 WMPG going Portland, your next special video show. We'll be back for more music, so stay tuned.
1: And oi.
0: Yes, sir.

0: Oh.
1: Yes, sir. And we just heard I'm on Fire by Bruce Springsteen. Yeah, there you go.
0: The boss.
1: The boss. Let me tell you something. When do we get paid?
0: I don't know.
1: You don't know?
2: Maybe volunteers.
1: Huh? Yes, sir. Maybe we could ask Bruce Springsteen himself.
0: Yes.
1: Yes. And, yeah. Well, we got another song queued up here. And I guess it's me that's got the song, right?
0: Mm-hmm.
1: It's Life in the Fast Lane by the Eagles, and I think it's from the Fast Time at Ridgemont High. Yes.
0: That is a great old movie.
1: It is. And I got that movie, too.
0: Mm-hmm.
1: And, yeah. And how you doing today, Jody?
3: Awesome.
1: Awesome. Oh. Yes, sir. How you doing, Greg? Awesome. All right.
2: Sorry, I don't have my headphones on or my mic on.
1: Okay.
0: Oh,
2: I'm getting songs queued up over here.
1: Gotcha.
2: How are you doing, Jason?
1: Doing good.
2: Yeah?
1: Not too bad.
3: How are you doing?
0: I'm doing great.
1: All right.
2: Did everyone have a nice Mother's Day?
1: Oh, yeah.
3: Cool.
0: Yes.
2: Nice.
1: That was good. I spent it by myself, I see.
2: Right.
1: Anyways, yeah. You're listening to our 90.9 WMPG Going Falling, your next special video show, and we'll be back for more music, so stay tuned.
3: You.
0: Yes.

0: Lane?
1: Yes, sir. And yeah, this is DJC with, what's your name?
2: DJ Bird Nerd.
1: DJ Bird Nerd. All right. I got to remember that. And with DJ Nate Dog, how are ya?
0: I'm doing great and happy.
1: Yeah.
2: Happy spring, right?
0: Yes.
2: Maybe it's easier if you use an association, Jason. Like the springtime right now, Jody's a big bird watcher, right?
3: Uh-huh.
1: Right.
2: How's the bird watching going this time of year? Is it pretty good? Yeah. You've got a lot of hummingbirds?
3: Cardinals?
1: Cardinals.
2: Yeah, so that's where the DJ name comes from. And yeah, this is the time of year it feels like for... to see some crazy bird species.
0: Mm-hmm. Yeah.
2: Bird nerd.
1: Yep. Bird nerd. Ah, yes. What do you got queued up for today night?
0: I'm All Right by Kenny Loggins.
1: Kenny Loggins.
0: That is from the movie of Caddyshack.
1: Good movie, man.
2: Caddyshack.
1: With that Bill Murray, too.
2: Yep, yep.
1: All right.
0: Oh, and Arnie Dangerfield.
1: That's it.
2: Don't forget him.
1: Right.
0: Yeah. And it did, baby girls. Shout out to all my dad's golf friends.
2: Oh, nice.
1: Cool.
2: Cool.
1: Yes, sir. And anybody want to make a request, number is 780-4909. That's 780-4909, and get your request in while you still can. And we'll be back for more music, so stay tuned.
0: Enjoy.
1: Yes, sir.

0: Yes, sir. And we just listened to I'm All Right by Kenny Loggins. Mm-hmm. And yes, Joni, we got a song picked up. What is it? What's the name of the song? What is it?
1: Shake It.
0: Shake It, huh? Okay. Sounds good to me.
1: Mm-hmm.
0: We're going to shake it. Yes, sir.
1: Oh, my God, Jay.
0: Hey, I'm in a good mood today.
2: Oh,
0: yes.
1: So do I.
0: Yeah. Me too. Yep, and we'll be back for more music, so stay tuned.
1: Shake it.
0: Shake it.
1: Shake it, everyone.
0: Yeah.

0: All right, let's shake it. And yeah.
1: And that's a great song by the Bernard.
0: Yes, yeah, sir. Good song, Bernard. You're welcome. Yes, sir. So, yeah, we got another song queued up here, and I believe it's me, right?
1: Yeah. Yes.
0: It's Bohemian Rhapsody. This is from Wayne's World soundtrack. And, yeah, we'll be... 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And we'll be back for more music, so stay tuned.
1: Bog on!
0: Excellent!
2: Is this the real life?
1: Yeah!
2: Is

0: Friends of Woodford's Corner present Woodford's Community Garden Tour on Saturday, June 13th, 2026, from 1 to 4 p.m., with a rain date of Sunday, June 14th. 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
1: The Brass Rail? 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
1: Yeah, that's the place. Join us where the fun is this Friday.
3: Yeah, the Brass Rail, man. I haven't been there in years.
4: Oh.
3: I used to go there with my brother a lot years ago.
4: Oh.
0: You know, these live DJ events, the Freaky Fridays events, Jim's talked to me and I've talked to David about trying to get you guys to do one sometime in the future. So we'll have to keep that on the radar.
3: That'll be cool.
0: They're pretty cool.
4: Oh, yes.
0: Yeah, that's when WMPG DJs go out into the community and do live DJ events. So.
3: Oh, cool. Right.
0: Yeah.
3: Sounds good to me.
0: We'll have to try and plan one someday.
3: Oh, yeah. Mm-hmm. Sounds like a good idea. And we got another song queued up for today. Nate Dogg, tell us what it is, boy.
4: It is Holding Out for a Hero. All the Uri of Footloose.
3: Footloose, huh?
4: Is by Bonnie Tyler.
3: Bonnie Tyler. Yes, sir. Holding Up for a Hero by Bonnie Tyler. And it's from Footloose, you see?
4: Mm-hmm.
3: How loose is your foot?
4: I don't know.
3: You don't want to be too loose, or you might fall down, you know. I am so
0: sorry.
3: We
0: don't want to revisit that this morning, Jason.
3: Yeah.
4: Yes.
3: Anyways, yeah. All right, we'll be back. We'll be back for more music, so stay tuned.
4: Enjoy.

0: Yes, sir. We decided to graduate, by third eye blind. And, yeah.
1: Mm-hmm.
0: What's going on, guys?
2: Come on.
1: Great.
0: Yeah. All right, me too. And, yeah, I think we got another song queued up here, and I think it's my turn.
1: Mm-hmm. Yes.
0: It is Making It by David Naughton, and it's from the movie Meatballs. Ooh-hoo.
1: That's a great old movie.
0: Yeah, it is. And I got that movie at home. It's with Bill Murray. Mm-hmm. I can't remember who else. But, yeah, it's a good movie. Anyways, yeah.
1: It's, Rick Moranis.
0: Yeah. As, yeah.
3: You say Rick Moranis?
1: Yeah.
3: Is he in that movie?
0: No, he's not in that movie. I don't know. Yeah.
3: I don't know. A long time since I've seen it. It's kind of a, is that not the most appropriate movie for all times, right?
0: Yeah, Bill Murray's in it.
3: Yeah, yeah.
1: Yeah.
3: What, late 70s?
0: 79.
1: Dad, meatballs.
0: Meatballs, yes. I've seen all four of them.
2: Oh.
0: Anyway, yeah. We'll be back for more music, so stay tuned.
1: Enjoy.
0: Yes, sir.

0: while making it.
1: That's a great song for the movie on Meatballs.
0: Yes, sir.
2: No far.
0: Oh, yeah. And they talk. We got another song queued up, and I'll tell us what it is.
1: It is Don't You Forget About Me by Simple Minds.
0: Yeah.
1: And the movie is of the Breakfast Club.
0: Oh, that's cool. I got the movie. And I heard that there's a second one coming out, isn't there?
3: What?
1: Yeah.
3: Huh.
0: Yeah.
1: And
0: I guess.
1: And I say from all like, on like, ass.
3: That's wild. When do you think that's going to come out?
1: And two, I think it's this year.
3: Huh. Cool. Hey, yeah. you guys should give a shout out to Joe, who did not come in today.
2: Aww.
3: Our dear friend Joey Baby.
0: Mm. Yeah. Mm-hmm.
3: A little belly ache, he wasn't feeling well. So let's shout this one out to him.
0: Oh, I hope you feel better, Joey.
3: Yeah, mm-hmm. Joe. And everyone
1: yes,
3: else.
1: Sir. Yes. We should.
0: Yeah. So yeah. This song is gonna be for you, pal. And yeah. We'll be back for more music, so stay tuned.
2: Thank you.
1: Enjoy.
0: Yes, sir.

0: Oh, I we just listen to the Breakfast Club.
1: Breakfast Club. Yeah. That is a good movie, actually. Anyway, yeah. Jody, Bernard, tell us what you got for your queued up for today. There it is by who?
0: Tag team.
1: Tag team. Ah, okay, sounds good. So,
0: and I heard it from the movie of the Mighty Ducks.
1: Mm. Yeah, starring Emilio Estevez. That's pretty cool.
0: Mm-hmm.
1: Yeah. So yeah, we'll be listening to what is that song?
0: Yes.
1: Well, there it is. It's from the Mighty Ducks soundtrack. There you go. And yeah, we'll be back for more music, so stay tuned. Yes, sir.
0: Enjoy.

0: Yes, sir. Whoop, there it is.
1: And that's what we listened to by Team.
0: J-Team. Sounds good. And we got a song queued up, and is that you?
1: Yes.
0: It's you. It's all you. Yes, sir. So, what song do you got queued up for today, boy?
1: It is Respect. By Ella Franklin.
0: Yep. Aretha Franklin.
1: And the movie is Always Gump.
0: Yeah.
1: Oh. Mm-hmm.
0: Yep. So, yeah. You're listening to our 90.9 WMPG going boiling the expected video show. And we're going to listen to Respect by Aretha Franklin from the Forrest Gump soundtrack.
1: Mm-hmm.
0: Nah, there's just one thing I got to say. Run, Forrest, run! Yes, sir. So we'll be back with more music, so stay tuned.
1: Enjoy.

0: Excuse me.
1: Ohio, why?
0: Sounds good.
2: We got a request.
0: Yes, we do. It's called I Can Only Count to Four by Psycho's Dick, and I don't know who this is for.
2: I don't know who it's for. I think it's someone that's called last week, too, and they requested a similar parody song. I think they know you love these songs, Jason.
0: Ah. They know me very well.
3: Yeah.
0: Anyways, yeah. We're going to listen to I Can Only Count to Four, and I can't wait to see what that's like. By Psycho Stick. And we'll be back for more music, so stay tuned.
1: Yes.
0: Oh, boy.

0: Wow.
1: Wow.
2: Yeah. That's a pretty funny song. And I think we got another song queued up here, and that's Living in America by James Brown, and it's from Rocky IV.
1: Mm-hmm.
2: And I just want to say one thing. I want you. I want you. Yes, sir. All right, Russian, I'm going to beat you down right this time, boy. Just I tried to take it easy on me. Well, yeah. All right.
1: And that is the theme song for the Bill Withers.
2: Bill Withers? Okay.
3: Bill Withers does it too?
1: What the actor?
2: Is
1: on Walking.
2: That's the best Stallone Kyle Weathers?
1: Yes.
2: Yeah.
1: So I'm mad.
2: Oh, yeah. It's all right. No problem.
3: Hey, the show's winding down, too. We got about 20 minutes left before Democracy Now. So,
2: gotcha.
3: Winding down.
2: So, yeah, let's hurry up and do this song, and we'll be back for more music, so stay tuned.
1: Yes.

0: Yeah. And I knew that I would.
1: Jesse, we want to dance to.
0: Oh, yeah. Sounds good to me. Mm-hmm. And we got another song queued up, and is it you or?
1: Mm-hmm.
0: I gotcha. What do we got to queued up for today, boy?
1: It is The Heat Is On by Glenn Frey. And the movie is Beverly Hills Cop.
0: Beverly Hills Cop.
1: And yeah. I heard that they're making a sequel, but it's not happen.
0: It's not happening?
1: Mm-mm.
0: Oh, geez, that sucks. Anyways, yeah.
1: It does.
0: Yeah, well, that's all right. Yeah, we'll be listening to that song.
1: The Heat Is On.
0: The Heat Is On by Glenn Frey. All right. Yes, that's from Beverly Hills Cop. And I will be back for more music, so stay tuned now.
1: Mm-hmm. Yes, sir. Oi.
0: All right.

0: We got another song queued up, and I'll tell you, Berner, tell us what it is.
1: Be My Lover.
0: Be My Lover. Okay, sounds good.
2: Oh, that's a great song to work out to.
0: When you said La Bouche, I was thinking about the Addams Family.
2: Oh.
0: The movie.
2: Oh.
0: Yeah. All right. Yeah. So you're listening to 90.9 WMPG Going Portland, the unique perspective video show. And we'll be back for more music. So stay tuned, boy.
2: Put your distance on.
0: Yes, we got a couple more music, and stay tuned.

0: Vanilla.
1: And we just listened to Be My Lover.
2: Yep.
0: Labouche.
2: By who?
0: Labouche.
3: Labouche.
2: Labouche.
1: Mm-hmm. Ah.
2: Sounds good to me. And Nate, I believe we got one more song queued up for today, and tell us what it is, boy.
1: It is I've Had a Time on My Life by the movie of Dirty Dancing.
2: Yep, that sounds good. Dirty Dancing, that's a good soundtrack.
1: Mm-hmm.
2: Yeah. And we got this is going to be our last song for today. So stay tuned for Democracy Now, and we'll see you next week. And have a good week, and enjoy the songs.
0: No.
1: Yes.

0: Hey, man, you're tuned to WMPG Gorham, Portland. Now, what do you think of that?
1: Happy, happy, joy, joy. Happy, happy, happy, happy, joy, joy.
2: Joy, joy, joy!

0: Grammy Award-winning musician Tom Morello singing This Land Is Your Land outside 26 Federal Plaza in New York City Tuesday, where he joined a coalition of groups protesting ICE abuses. This is Democracy Now!, democracynow.org. I'm Amy Goodman. We end today's show in Milwaukee, Wisconsin, to look at the case of Salah Sarsour, the president of the Islamic Society of Milwaukee. He's been locked up in an ICE jail in Indiana since late March. He is a Palestinian-born 53-year-old man who's lived in the United States since 1993. He became a lawful permanent resident nearly 30 years ago. The U.S. accuses him of failing to disclose a conviction by Israeli military authorities when he was a teenager in the occupied West Bank. Sarsour says he never understood the charges presented against him in Hebrew and that he was tortured in Israeli custody as a youth. Calls have been growing for weeks for Sarsour to be released. In April, the Milwaukee Common Council passed a resolution opposing his detention. More than 9,000 people have signed a petition calling for his release. The petition was organized by the group Bend the Ark, Jewish Action. The group Jewish Voice for Peace has also advocated for Sarsour's release. This weekend, I was in Milwaukee, where I spoke to Jody Melamed of Jewish Voice for Peace.
1: His health is not good. We are very concerned. He's being held completely underground in a very, very cold detention center. He has diabetes. It's been a challenge to get his diabetes medication to him. We're not confirmed he's able to take it regularly. We're really concerned. He was unable to, he asked for a Quran for his spiritual health, and he was denied one. In fact, he was told that he should read the Bible. The food he's getting is also substandard. You know, we're extremely concerned that the time he's spending there is really compromising his health, although his mental spirit is very good.
0: We're joined now by two guests, Salah Sarsour's son, Kareem, and Munjat Ahmed, a member of Salah Sarsour's legal team. Kareem, talk about your father, a very significant leader in Wisconsin, again, president of the Islamic Society of Milwaukee, and what you're calling for. He's being held not in Wisconsin, but in hours away in Indiana.
2: Yes, yes. Thank you, Amy. Thank you for having me. Good morning. So my father, he is a father, a grandfather, a businessman, a community pillar. He's been living here, like you said, for over 30 years legally. He's a community pillar, giving back to his community since he came here. He was taken from Milwaukee on March 30th by ICE agents, or we'd say kidnappers, and they took him to Chicago, where they booked him, and then they transferred him to Indiana's facility in Clay County. And the entire thing shook us as a family when they took him, because a man who is elected for the second time as the president of the Islamic Society of Milwaukee, who has businesses, living here legally, no criminal records, never arrested in the United States, was taken off the streets and put in a van and dragged across state lines without any cause or without any information other than you'll get a call later on. On that day, we actually called many local police departments to understand what was going on. Nobody had any clue. We thought something bad has happened to my dad. We were searching the entire city for him, and we called our family friend, his attorney, to understand what was going on. Later on, we understood that he was being dragged across state lines to go to a detention center all the way in Indiana.
0: If you could tell us, Munjat Ahmed, what are the charges?
3: Good morning again. Thanks for having myself and Kareem with you. This is a very important case. There are many, the so-called charges or allegations are all pretextual. The truth of the matter is Salah Sarsour is being held by ICE in an effort to weaponize immigration against people who are pro-Palestinian, people who advocated against the genocide in Gaza, people who are outspoken on the issue of human rights for Palestinians, the ending of the occupation against the Palestinians. So whatever the government is saying, it's all just a pretext for silencing folks for their pro-Palestinian advocacy. We saw the same thing with Mahmoud Khalil. We saw the same thing with Mohsen Mahdawi, with Leqa Kurdia, We saw the same thing with Ruzmana Öztürk. This is a, you know, the modus operandi has been shown to us by the government that if you speak for Palestine and you are a advocate for Palestinian rights and you don't fall in line, they're going to use immigration and weaponize that against you. Salah has been a lawful permanent resident of the United States for 33 years, has been a pillar of our community, not only in Milwaukee, but nationally. I mean, he has reaches more national than most people, I think, know. And so we know that the only reason that Slosser is sitting in jail right now is to stop him from his constitutionally protected rights of free speech. And this is an attack on our Constitution. We should all be worried. As Americans, we should all be very worried that our Constitution is being gutted by this administration, at least when it relates to pro-Palestinian speech. And so Salah's case, in my opinion, is going to be a litmus test. Will this country stand up for their constitutional rights, or were we going to allow the Trump administration to gut those rights and to strip people from their free speech?
0: Kareem, his ninth grandchild, your dad's ninth grandchild, was born while he was in jail, and his 10th grandchild is about to be born?
2: Yes. So my dad's actually, he was planning on visiting my sister in Tennessee. He usually visits her every time she has a kit for support, and she usually has very hard pregnant labor. So he was actually planning to leave that week or the week after to go there and be of support. And he was not able to, obviously, for being taken away. And his 10th grandchild is going to be coming in 5 months. He has, I mean, 9 grandchildren. 6 or 7 of them talk about him every single day. They miss him so much. He was a big part of their lives. He was, if you see his pictures online and on social media, you see how they're smiling, playing together. He was the teddy bear of a grandfather that brings so much happiness and joy. He would break our word as a grandfather and do whatever he wants with the kids and play with them and give them candy or take them out and get them toys.
0: He's head of the largest mosque in, is it not only Milwaukee, but Wisconsin?
2: Yes, Wisconsin. So he was elected for his second term as the president of the Islamic Society of Milwaukee that has a big community center, a big school. He was building with an amazing team. They were building a great future for the next generations to come as the community is growing more and more.
0: I want to end with Salah Sarsour in his own words, a part of a letter he sent from his ICE jail cell in Indiana. He wrote, "I'm not here for a crime or for anything wrong I committed. I'm here because I believe, like all of you, in building a strong community to secure the best environment for our children so they can learn how to be strong, just citizens. I'm here because I chose to stand with justice and with those who deserve our support and to defend them, whether in our community or all over the world. I'm here because I stood with all of you in the streets, saying no to the oppression, no to the genocide against Gaza and Palestine, no to war, no to the killing of children, no weaponizing immigration for anyone, and no to humiliating and discriminating against people." The words of Salah Sarsour. We have 10 seconds. Munjid, you're his lawyer. Is there any word that he's going to be released soon?
3: We filed a request in the Southern District of Indiana with the federal court there, requesting a bond that is currently pending. Our hope is that the judge will see what is actually happening here as an affront to the Constitution and will actually release him.
0: Munjid Ahmed, a member of Salah Sarsour's legal team and Salah Sarsour's son, Kareem Sarsour. Thank you so much for being with us. That does it for our show. I'll be at the IFC Center tonight in New York City for the screening of Steal a Story, Please. Then to Atlanta on Friday, Houston and Austin over the weekend. Go to democracynow.org.
4: 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I got Baba Ganoush on my blazer.
5: 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Hey, that's the season, but hey, how come it's lagging this spring? I need the rain, but hey, a little warmth would be in order. Yes, yes, yes. Welcome, everybody. Glad you could tune in. My name's Dave. This show's called Juke, Jive, and Jazz, and it's week two of our month-long celebration of the centennial of the birth of one Miles Davis. Miles Dewey Davis. I always like that Dewey middle name. There's so much great music from Miles. You know, he crossed all these musical boundaries between bebop and cool, modal and electronic jazz fusion. And we're not going to play all Miles this week like we did last week, which was kind of cool, but he can never do it all. Anyway, there's so much from the master there. But we'll have mostly Miles this afternoon. I do want to fit in a couple of some music from a couple of visiting jazz artists coming to Portland this week. And I'll tell you about that. And I want to pay a tribute to our friend, Maine saxophonist David Wells, who left us unexpectedly and sadly this past weekend, and we're going to play some of his music, and perhaps we can fit in a new artist or two. We'll see what we can do in the next 90 minutes or so. So let's get it going. Before we do, let's see. Well, I think we'll mix it up a bit with some more of the later work from Miles, including some of the early fusion and In a Silent Way. But before we get into there, that I'd like to give a nod or two to two gentlemen who had a lasting influence on Miles and his music. Gil Evans, the arranger and pianist, and Red Garland, the pianist, both who have birthdays today. Isn't that a coincidence? Yeah. So not the same day, mind you, but all on this, I believe, 14th day, is it? 13th. 13th. Yes, the 13th of May. And I'm going to do that, but I'm going to jump out of chronological order here just so we're going to bop around a bit and let Miles and Gil first out of the gate, okay? So, you know, they collaborated on so many great recordings. As you know, they were behind The Force, behind Porgy and Bess in 1958, and also Sketches of Spain in 1960, that went on to become bestsellers and jazz classics. And both gentlemen have an influence in a big way. And I thought that we'd start off with, from the Sketches of Spain and Gil Evans, one that might seem almost autobiographical, knowing Miles and his pioneering role in the history of jazz. And we're going to start off with one called, fittingly enough, The Pied Piper. Get things going here this afternoon on Juke, Jive, and Jazz from WMPG.

Yeah, you can hear Miles calling you there. Miles Davis, the Pied Piper, of course, Miles, on the muted harmon trumpet there, and a piece arranged by Gil Evans, and a large group. I don't know if I can run down all of them for you, but a large orchestra, including Ernie Royal, Bernie Glow, Los Mucci. Come on, glasses, do their thing. Tiny, Johnny Coles, Don Henson, Frank Rehack, Jimmy Buffington, who else is on here? Bill Barber, tuba there. Interesting, also, there's two bassists, both Paul Chambers, Paul Chambers is on there. Also, Jimmy Cobb and Elvin Jones, both on drums, two drummers. And that was, of course, from the 1960 Sketches of Spain, España, on Columbia Records. Yeah, today actually we wanted to do that because today would be Gil Evans's 114th birthday. You might know Gil Evans for his work with doing the music later on that wasn't quite realized, but he did some wonderful versions of Jimi Hendrix's music. And, of course, we know about his successes with Miles. He was born in Canada. People don't know that, but he was born in Canada. He joined the U.S. Army during the Second World War, got his citizenship when he was discharged, moved to New York, and he set up in a small furnished room on 55th Street, which was pretty much right in the center of the jazz scene. And that became that his pad became the mythical landmark, a near permanent meeting place for jazz cats to hang out and exchange ideas and create new music, which they did. And guys like Jerry Mulligan, John Carisi, George Russell, Miles, and Charlie Parker all gathered there. And it was there that Gil Evans and Jerry Mulligan, they cooked up this idea of a medium-sized orchestra doing mixing that kind of orchestration with bebop, which was prominent at the time. This was like 1948, 1949. At first, Charlie Parker was actually going to be nominated. Was set to be the leader of this ensemble, but in the end, Miles was chosen. And in 1948, his nonet was formed, and of course, the history was also made. The band was booked at the Royal Roost on 47th Street. I don't know, it wasn't a long run, but while they were there, they recorded

Quintet with John Coltrane on board and Red Garland. And we played a little Sketches of Spain with Gil Evans, but we also got in a little bit of Kind of Blue, which was the biggest selling jazz record of all time. Amazing document. And we also heard from the second great quintet. The second one followed when Wayne Shorter came on board and John Coltrane exited and Herbie Hancock, and history was made. And we'll get into that, some of that this afternoon. I just wanted to say that I'm mentioning that at the top of the show, another major influence on Miles would have been the pianist Red Garland. And today would be Red's 103rd birthday. I think he came up out of Texas and he made his way into the scene. He was the solid piano. He was the solid piano bass of the first great Miles Davis quintet. And I think it was he that introduced Miles to a young guy named John Coltrane. Red Garland played with Billy Eckstein's orchestra, with Charlie Parker and Dizzy Gillespie were all in that, as was John Coltrane and Miles at one point. And he played with Bird at Blue Note in Philly, and he was a pal of the great pianist Bud Powell, and they would do stuff together, make music together, and that was kind of influence on him. He was Red Garland was a pioneer in the block chord method of two-handed method of finding a note in the melody and bringing the chords in. That was it was kind of a form that was used by George Shearing and Bill Evans and Milt Buckner later. I think you might find it in some other people too down the line. But Red Garland had his own trio before he hooked up with Miles. It was his own trio with Lester Young, or his and Lester's, with Philly Joe Jones on the drums. And that was the one that Miles raided. He actually absconded with all three of those folks to form his first great quintet with John Coltrane. So we're getting a message here. All right, you can come out from under your desk now. It's okay. It's okay. Yeah, we're talking about Red Garland. It's his 103rd birthday today. I want to play some music because he was a great influence on Miles, and play some influence with him as part of the first great quintet, as it was called, Miles Davis Great Quintet. And we're going to hear one from Red Miles now off of the 1956 Miles album, Round About Midnight. And we're going to hear a cut called Sweet Sue, Just You, where you can get to hear quite a bit of Red Garland's piano at work.

we're gonna dial that back a bit. That sounds, an awful lot like Budo. In fact, that's what it is. Part of the Nonettes and Birth of the Cool. We're gonna hear. Sorry about that. We're gonna hear Sweet Sue, Just You, and you can get a lot more of Red Garland's piano out of that.

Sweet Sue, Just You. And you could hear that Bud Powell influence there on Red Garland, whose 103rd birthday would be today. Happy birthday, Red, wherever you are. All right. So we heard from Red Garland there with Miles Davis off of his first great quintet with a bit of Budo, which came from The Birth of the Cool, Jerry Mulligan tune, I believe. And then we got into what we were trying to play, which was Sweet Sue, Just You. That was called the first great quintet. And in I want to get to the second one now. And I want to actually turn to what would become his second great quintet from 1963, the early and young quintet with the 17-year-old Wonder Boy drummer Tony Williams on the skins, and a 22-year-old cat named Herbie Hancock on the keyboards. A 25, can you imagine Ron Carter being 25? Okay. A 25-year-old Ron Carter on bass. And this is pre-Wayne Shorter. There's a 27-year-old George Coleman doing the tenor role here. And, of course, the old man himself, Miles, an aged 36 at the time. We're going to hear the title cut to what would become the prelude to the second great Miles Davis quintet. We're going to hear the title cut to the 1963 album, Seven Steps to Heaven.

Well, I love that snappy beat. Wow, isn't that sweet? Seven Steps to Heaven. And that was Tony Williams on the drums there. We're going to move along to the next incarnation, actually the full, what became the realized great second great quintet in a minute. For just wanted to mention, and that would be when Wayne Shorter came aboard, and we're going to hear from the album Sorcerer, and it might be the time when Miles started to cultivate his dark persona. You know, Miles was really a musician, and this album Sorcerer even had the nickname on it, Prince of Darkness, and I think that there was sort of partly because of his broodiness, but it was also his ability to get some heavyweights like John Coltrane and Sonny Rollins to fall under his baton, and to get, you know, up and comers like Wayne Shorter and, well, John Coltrane, of course, was an up and comer once then, and Herbie Hancock and Tony Williams, and put together something new. You know, Miles was really kind of a musician who could do that. And in fact, you know, he knew his music. I mean, he was no slouch. Miles was a child prodigy coming up out of St. Louis. He came up, you know, in a pretty well-to-do family. His dad was a successful dentist outside, and they had a farm. And actually with raised horses outside of St. Louis. Miles was a child prodigy, and after he finished high school, the parents arranged for him to go to Juilliard, the top music school in the land at the time. Things changed, of course, down the line, but he was a very good musician, and you know, he was able to get top musicians into a recording studio. And this is like the amazing magic part of it. With, you know, these top names, they get them in the recording studio without ever seeing, with some sheet music that they'd never ever seen or practiced before. And then with a new style on this, not based on the normal progressive chord changes, but on a modal approach. And in 2 days, with going in cold, and in 2 days they came out with the best-selling jazz album of all time, Kind of Blue. And that was Miles's ability to do that kind of thing. Some other stuff happened there, and we're going to get into it. It might be partly some of the darkness may have been involved was because when Miles was rehearsing, or they were recording Kind of Blue, and this would be in 63, I guess. He went then to out to get a smoke on the street, and a cop came along and told him, "Hey, you, move it." And he said, "No, I'm having my smoke here." Miles refused. The cop clubbed him, bloodied him, and arrested him, hauled him off. Of course, it was in all the papers, and Miles, at that point, had already been a star. He'd been a star at Newport, and he was an international star at the time when Columbia signed him. And in 1963, having him appear being beaten up by the cops didn't go so well, and it certainly didn't do a lot for Miles's appreciation of his situation and race relations in America. And Miles was not part of the civil rights movement, and he didn't play any benefits. He wasn't working on that, but he had his own position in it. He had felt the sting, the bitter sting of racism, and I don't think that that left him. It kind of brought in part of that dark persona that he fell into. And we're going to hear from that now, from part of it anyway. We're going to hear from the album Once Went with Wayne Shorter now on board, and Herbie and Tony Williams, and Miles cultivating his dark, mysterious dark persona
with the tune off the album Sorcerer called Prince of Darkness. And he liked that nickname, so I think it suited him. Here we go. You're listening to Juke Jive and Jazz here on WMPG. It's 1:35, and we've got miles and miles to go today, so stay with us, okay? Here we go.

the Miles, the second great quintet with the album, the cut, Prince of Darkness, off of the album Sorcerer. Wow. On Columbia, mind you, on Columbia Records. Yeah. Well, we're going to get back to Miles some more this afternoon, and we'll be playing Miles next week and the week after. Miles' 100th birthday will be on the 26th of the month, and we're, you know, kind of stretching out across the many wide arc of offerings he's given us musically. And I hope you're enjoying the selection of some of the ones that you don't hear as much anymore after Miles went electric. But man, when he had a sound. So, you know, but then he made the move into electronic fusion, and the world was never the same. And it was Miles was the guy that took the first step. So we'll get back to Miles and into some of that more electric jazz fusion a little bit later. But first, I was really deeply saddened to hear of the sudden passing of saxophonist David Wells, who was really a bright light on the main jazz scene. And it was part of the Steve Grover group for years, and unfortunately he's left us. He was originally from the San Francisco Bay Area, but he went and he was gigging off in London, and then I don't know how this happened, but from London he made a move, and he moved to Maine, and he landed here in 2002, where he made his home, and where he made some beautiful music and a beautiful family over the last 25 years. And David was really a superb, brilliant tenor player who could play with such, you know, had a lot of feeling, and he played with great deal of confidence and impeccable technique. And he'd performed with some big names like Joe Henderson and Rosemary Clooney and Bob Minzer and others. And in Maine, David found a home as an integral part of Steve Grover's quintet, which was a great creative outfit. You people probably know of it because I play from it quite often. A really creative main group. The sound was always fresh. It was smart. It was dynamic, and adventurous music with room for a lot of individual and collective freedom. And David was a part of that. He played very soulfully and powerfully on Steve Grover's albums and made his mark. And he also left his mark as a musical educator, and he will certainly be missed by his many students. He was a really warm, friendly, soft-spoken guy, but he could speak with that axe of his, man. That man could speak. His loss will certainly be felt by all, but certainly none more so than by his wife and family, to whom I would like to extend my very deepest condolences. Then, incidentally, I learned this morning that there'll be a funeral, mass, and reception for David on Saturday, May 16th. That's this coming Saturday, 11 a.m. at St. Mary's of the Visitation Church in Houlton, Maine. And there'll be a reception and a potluck to follow at 12:30. So, okay. Let's celebrate the man's music, and we're going to hear from this great sax player, David Wells, now, as part of his long tenure with Steve Grover, and we're going to start off with his composition, he was also a writer, his composition and statement, Rise and Shine, and man, does he ever. And then, I think we'll hear something from, 2010 album from Steve Grover's quintet Garden Above, and I'm Only Sleeping from the Beatles songbook, and we're gonna get into that. And I just want to say that I miss you, David, and I hope that playing your music will lift spirits everywhere as we play it and share it here on Troop Jive and Jazz this afternoon. So we're going to go with Rise and Shine now, and it's very upbeat. And, this is the mood. This is the spirit.

Rise and shine, man. I guess he did, and we did too. That was a beautiful thing. Not from a quintet. That was the Steve Grover Trio, and an alliance there between the great Steve Grover on the drums, Tony Gabory on guitar, and David Wells, the late David Wells, on tenor sax. And man, they could play, couldn't they? I love that. We're going to hear one more from the quintet this time. And a tune I imagine you recognize. It features, of course, David Wells on tenor with Trent Austin on trumpet, Tony Gabory on guitar, Chris von Voorst von Beest on bass, and Steve Grover on the drums from 2010, the album Flying. We'll hear the cut called, and I hope it's true, We're Only Sleeping.

0: A couple there from David Wells, the last one from the Steve Grover Quintet off their album Flying, and the tune I'm Only Sleeping. Rest in peace, bro. We brought us some great music, great music. We'll move along here. It's almost 2 o'clock. I'm going to say it's 2 o'clock straight up and tell you as we get there that WMPG is proud to be on the air thanks to your help and that of so many different local businesses, and it's a pleasure to be part of the local WMPG community, to keeping it alive and music here. I'll have some listings for you coming up. I want to tell you that there's some good music coming up this week, and I'm going to have those for you, plus a new visiting artist here coming this week. Portland Conservatory of Music, I want to tell you, offers a wide range of shows as well as classes and workshops. 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And it is exactly 2 p.m. EST, straight up. You are tuned to WMPG 90.9 FM, Gorham, Portland. 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Live, real live radio coming to you from the University of Southern Maine here in downtown Portland. Hope everybody's enjoying our little month, this installment of Juke, Jive, and Jazz, mostly focused on the great Miles Davis, whose 100th birthday is this month. But also, I wanted to slip in a few other things. We have two more weeks to go, so we'll get it. We'll get a lot of more. And one of the things I'd like to do is, oh, I know what I want to do. I want to play this little promo here so we get ahead of that. And
1: hello there. Hello. I'm Stephen Nimendesi. I will be hosting an all-new episode of Locomotives featuring our special guest, Chico States. The hippie band will perform their latest songs live from their recent album. I saw a galloping horse cover No Ground, including their unique rendition of Silver Dagger. It all starts Wednesday at 7:30, live on WMPG, Gorham, Portland.
0: Hey, that's tonight, so don't go anywhere. 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I was telling you about some music coming up and about Portland Conservatory of Music, which hosts a lot of good stuff. And one of those events is coming up this Saturday at the Portland Conservatory of Music when Dimensions in Jazz will be presenting the vocalist Sarah Elizabeth Charles, who's returning to Portland. I think it's her second time to celebrate the release of her band's new album called Dawn. And accompanying her is the wonderful inventive pianist Jarrett Turner, who also leads the group Sketches, and we've heard them a few times here with Jeremy Udine, and they never cease to wonder. So it'll be a treat to have Sarah and Jarrett here, and Sarah and Jarrett composed and completed this as a duet album we're going to hear from called Tone during the COVID. This is not the new album, but it's one that represents the people who will be playing this Saturday night, 7:30. That's Friday night. Come to think of it, that's Friday night, isn't it? Friday night at the Portland Conservatory of Music. Is that correct? All right. Sarah Jarrett composed and completed this duo album during their time when they were locked up for COVID. And they did it all from their home in Brooklyn. It's quite a beautiful little document. And I think you're going to hear a sound of her. Might tempt you to visit. But there's something more about the singer, Sarah Charles. She's also an active educator and a musical activist who takes her music into the field to create social change. And she works as a teaching artist with the Carnegie Hall's Sing Sing Correctional Facility Musical Connections Workshop, working with prisoners, bringing them music and helping them to express themselves and find themselves. She also does private work out of her studio in New York and is a professor at the New School for an adjunct professor at the New School for Jazz College of the Performing Arts. And she's got some really nice sound. Sarah's performed at a lot of major venues, and including the White House, Carnegie Hall, the annual Cultural Summit in Abu Dhabi, the Kennedy Center, and Jazz at Lincoln Center, to mention a few of the kind of low wall ones. What do you know? So she's also going to be performing. That show will be, as I corrected myself, it's Friday, and she will be performing at 7:30 p.m. for the concert, but that afternoon at 5 p.m. there's a free workshop, and it should be a real treat to meet this wonderful, talented musical activist, and I hope a few folks come out. Maybe you'll take a listen to this from their duo album, Sarah Elizabeth Charles and Jarrett Cherner on Bald Hill Records. We're going to hear the album's called Tone, and the tune we'll hear is called Shine On.

0: Very nice piece of music, eh? From saxophonist Jared Turner and Sarah Elizabeth Charles. Singer. And she wrote the music, she wrote the words, and they overdubbed it and recorded it in their home in Brooklyn. Okay. They will be appearing here tomorrow, Friday night. And I'm going to tell you about something coming up tomorrow night, too. But before I do that, I tell you that something's coming up next after me. Robin is here in Zodiac Zone, and I don't know if she's going to lift the fog and the gloom out there, but she's going to take us out to the outer space, right?
1: Yeah. Yeah. That's where we're
0: going. Okay. Good. Good. So she'll be with us in about 20 minutes. And until then, I want to fit in a little more miles, and I want to tell you about something happening at Space tomorrow night. Something kind of really different. Different in the sense that the group playing there is called the National Information Society, and it's made up of Joshua Adams and his Chicago-based jazz ensemble, who are musicians and artists who have a way of creating this kind of psychedelic environment, a sonic harbor and a meditative space that mixes jazz with kind of an aesthetic minimalism. And if all that sounds like a lot of words, you'll take a listen and I'll give you a chance to hear some of it. But they will be playing tomorrow night at Space. I believe that's at 8 p.m. Ben Ratliff of the New York Times called their sound a patient layered music that's always headed somewhere, sometimes spare and sometimes complex and shimmering, but it's headed somewhere. And it's kind of, if you like some kinetic momentum and advanced kind of trippy ambient music, you will get a chance to do that live. And I believe that there's some video to their shows that they have some performance aspect to. Being bought by Deep Groove Records, and they're going to be at Space tomorrow night. And we're going to hear from a cut called Anemometer. I never could pronounce the word. I think it's the thing on top of your house. It tells you which way the wind is blowing. We're going to hear that cut, Anemometer, from the Natural Information Society and Rocking Bajas. Here we go. Very trippy. And I think a good intro to Miles's intro to Fusion called In a Silent Way, coming up next.

0: Pretty trippy, huh?
1: Yeah.
0: Joshua Abrams and the National Information Society playing tomorrow night at Space, and I think tickets are available. It puts your head in a deep, groovy spot. That would be it, huh? I want to tell you about some other music, and we're going to finish up with a little Miles here. There's so much Miles. He'd like to play the extended pieces, but in a 90-minute show, it's difficult. But we can sort of do it in a way, because Miles was a trailblazer, and he was the man that opened the door to jazz fusion, and he created a whole new style of music when he introduced electronica into jazz, and things were never really the same. But it was you know, Miles had decided to take three keyboardists and an electric guitarist and go into his studio and see what happens, and look for a younger crowd. And he certainly got it with this game-changing 1969 album, In a Silent Way, forging new directions in jazz and rock and opening it up for so many others to follow it, including these people. I'm going to start to play it now, and I want some jazz listings for you. I hate to overdub, but in this case, it's okay, I think. We're going to hear from the tribute building. There you go. Joe Zawinul.

the opening to An Inner Silent Way called Shh, Peaceful. Shh, Peaceful. From Miles Davis's album, 1969 album, Inner Silent Way. Miles on trumpet, electric, electrified trumpet there. Wayne Shorter on tenor sax, soprano sax too. Chick Corea

Herbie Hancock, both in there on electric keyboards, Joe Zawinul on organ, the great John McLaughlin on electric guitar, Dave Holland on the bass, and Tony Williams on the drums. It was a change in face of jazz. Nothing was ever the same after that. I'll tell you about some music coming up this weekend. And as we know, Wednesday night is usually a jazz night at Blue. Tonight, the Elements Quartet featuring Michael Subin are at 7, and the Jazz Sesh, Bring Your Axe, at 9. Tomorrow night, as I was mentioning to you, Joshua Abrams and the Natural Information Society are at Space. And also tomorrow night at the Lincoln Hotel in Biddeford, Bess Jacques and Kate Campbell Strauss will be holding forth from 5:45 to 8:45 p.m. Thursday, I understand that the amazing jazz pianist Joey Alexander from Indonesia, do you remember when he hit the scene? He was a 12-year-old. I think he might be 30 now, but he was a 12-year-old, blew everybody away. He could outplay him. Joey Alexander's playing at Jimmy's in Portsmouth at 7:30 p.m. That's on Thursday. Interesting that Joey Alexander was a 12-year-old hit star, and somebody else's birthday today was a 12-year-old child star named Stevie Wonder. It's Stevie Wonder's birthday. I hope when your show's over, you'll go and dig among your records. Play some Stevie Wonder because it's good for you. It's good for you. Friday, as I mentioned earlier, and we heard from Sarah Elizabeth Charles and Jared Turner will be at the Portland Conservatory of Music at 7:30 p.m., brought to you by Dimensions of Jazz. And there's a free workshop there at 4 p.m., which would be mighty cool to take in. Friday, the 15th, pianist Tom Snow and friends will be also performing at Jonathan's and Agunquit. Always great. Friday night, Jesus, it's a busy Friday. PMAC Jazz Night, Kind of Blue, a centennial celebration of Miles Davis and John Coltrane, will be at the Music Hall in Portsmouth. And there's two shows, 6:30 and I guess 8:30. I'm not sure on that, but there's lots to do on Friday. Monday the 11th, as always on Monday, there's an open jam at Portland Conservatory Music, 6:30 to 8:30. I want you to know about that. You can avail yourself of it. Participate or just go down and take it in. And coming up there also at the Portland Conservatory of Music, it's over at 28 Neal Street in the West End here. The new Old Timers will be returning on Saturday, May 23rd. Just put it on your calendar. Not at PCM, but at Space. That's 8 p.m. All right. Part of Miles's month-long centennial celebration here on Juke, Jive, and Jazz. And we're hearing In a Silent Way right now. We're going to be back with more Miles next week. Maybe an extended summertime or one of them nice long cuts which he managed to put out there. And maybe summertime, even if the weather ever warms up around here. I'm looking out there. I'm not doing it yet. You got to stay warm, folks. Told you about this. I'm going to shift over here to the second cut on Miles Is in the Way, because I love the intro to it. We were hearing Shh, Peaceful, and I remember hearing that so well when it came out. But this one still talks to you in a louder way. It's got that invitation to it. So I invite you to stay tuned to Zodiac Zone coming up next. And thanks, everybody, for tuning in, calling in this afternoon. I hope your afternoon goes well. And once more, we'll be back next week. Between now and then, my friends, stay positive. We can beat this thing. And we'll
get there. Until next week, peace.

gathering around something common, even with people that you don't know. And that thing is often music, live music in this case. I've been immersing as much as I can in live music. I was fortunate enough, although it wasn't the most beautiful day, to be at Porch Fest in Somerville, Massachusetts over the weekend. So I got to see some bands outside. It did get really quite rainy, though, as the day went on. And so after I saw, for example, the highlight band that I saw, maybe you know them, maybe you know who this is, was the Femmes. They were so good. It was so much fun. I've never seen them before, and I definitely want to go see them again when they're playing live, you know, in maybe like a small club or something like that. But then I ended up inside a brewery where there was live music, which was great because it was quite pouring, more than it is this afternoon here in Portland, Maine. This is Robin, and it's Robin's Zodiac Zone, Just Getting Started. I also saw a band that's been on my list of bands to see for about a year and a half, and it didn't disappoint me at all. I mean, they were so good. They were absolutely perfect. So if you've been hearing Cardinals on my show or another show here on MPG or somewhere else, they're a band from Cork, Ireland. If you get a chance to see them, don't pass it up. And I saw yesterday that they said they have a big announcement coming. So maybe they're going to be doing more touring. I wouldn't be surprised if they'll be like an opening act for some more well-known band. But I was lucky enough to see them in a small club that was also in Somerville, Massachusetts. I saw them in Rockwell, if you might know it. There are some bands from up here around Portland, like Rigometrix, play there. So possibly you've heard of that place before, if not been there. You go downstairs from the street in Davis Square near Tufts University. You go downstairs from the street, and then it kind of splits off into, there's like a bar on one side, which I believe is a different business. And then if you go just a little bit further down the hall, you go into the venue, and you're downstairs, and it's it felt old school in the best possible way. So I've been immersing in music just as much as I can. I also just want to say, I haven't been here for a bit. I had tonsillitis during that time and also sprained my ankle as I was going into a concert. I might have mentioned that. I might have been here since then and then got tonsillitis. I'm not really sure, but it was quite a month from like, I don't know, about 5 weeks ago till now, but I feel well today. The ankle is working. It's healing really well, and it didn't interrupt my flow too much. I just have to be, you know, a little bit careful. You know, if you've ever sprained your ankle, they kind of take a long time to fully heal. So anyway, we have a new moon coming on Saturday. I'll be talking about that in Robin's Zodiac Zone this afternoon. I have lots of new music to play for you. Almost every song is like a new song that has come out since spring, so since, say, March. And I'm starting out with something that is quite new just over the last days. This was a show that I missed because of the tonsillitis. I missed the last dinner party. They played here in Portland. They also played in Boston. And I hope some of you got to see the show. They're just on a roll like crazy. And they've released this new song and also something spoken word together. So I guess it's like a bit of an EP. And this song is big and loud, and I think just what we need on this rainy afternoon. It's the last dinner party with Big Dog in Robin's Zodiac Zone on MPG.

New music from The Strokes, their first single from the album that will be forthcoming, Going Shopping, 90.9 WMPG and WMPG.org. Streaming, I'm Robin, and this is Robin's Zodiac Zone. I wanted to pop on for a second before I play this song because someone called and asked me if I was going to play this band. And the answer is yes, at least once during the show today. This is the band Cardinals that I was talking about. When they put out their first single, Twist and Turn, which was the song they opened the show with the other night, I was instantly like, oh, who is this? I am going to like them. And it's true. They actually haven't put out a song that I don't like. But the thing is, it was all like singles and like an EP. And then that started. I don't remember what the month was, but over a year ago, by this time last year, I was already like, I really want to see them. And then they played at Suffolk Downs at the Irish Rock Festival. I forget what it was called. Dropkick Murphys headlined that, but I couldn't go that day. I had a pretty important event going on that day and couldn't swing it that whole weekend, which was the first weekend of September. So I didn't get to see them then, and I was a little sad. And then I found out they were going to headline their first show in Boston at a small club. I was like, I'm in. I even bought like an extra ticket. I bought three because I was like, oh, this is going to sell out, which it did. But I would say like it's not a band people are really in the know about yet that much. Bands coming out of Ireland are plentiful right now. The music of Ireland has like really reached sort of a heightened, I think, state of awareness here in the U.S. and around the world. And this is one of those bands. They happen to be from Cork. And I'm giving this whole lead up so that

didn't ask you your name, but so that you who called and said your son is in Ireland right now in Cork would know that this was the band that you were listening up for. Okay. So they do have an album out now, finally. The full album is called Masquerade. Every song was like, I don't know if I want to say like a banger, because I think that implies something that maybe some of the songs were not. Every song was perfection at this show last Thursday night. Yeah, Thursday night at Rockwell in Somerville. I hope they come to Maine, because I know a lot of you are in Maine listening, but also a lot of you are all different places in the country and in the world. So if you get to see Cardinals and you like what I'm going to call like kind of an old school show, even though they are a very young band, they remind me of seeing like bands when they were new in the 90s or maybe early 2000s in a sense. This song is called Barbed Wire. It's from their full-length album, Masquerade. And just like the bird, this is Cardinals on 90.9 WMPG.

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2: I'm going upstairs now to finish painting my astrological star chart.

I hope you're enjoying the music this afternoon. It's pretty much all new music. I might play one song that came out like a year ago, but this is Robin's Zodiac Zone, and astrology has always been part of it. I'm glad you're here. I'm glad I'm here. Happy May, happy spring. It looks like we're actually going to have a really nice weekend, Sunday especially, finally, like the kind of day I think that a lot of people have been waiting for. And this weekend, it's new moon. That's happening on Saturday afternoon, and the moon and sun together in Taurus, and also Mercury engaging with the moon. I'm going to do some free association. I was going to say means, but kind of means, but here are some of the words that might go with that. Commitment, persistence, endurance, rooting and grounding, also blooming and growth, fertility generally, sensuality as well. Anything that has to do with long lasting. Did I say the word like persistent yet? I think I probably did. So when we decide something or act on something, make a commitment, make an agreement, make a plan during a new moon like this one in Taurus, longevity is what is expected. And loyalty, too. That's a word that I don't think I said. And so we do want to be like as sure as possible that what we decide and what we commit to is something that we really want to follow through on. Follow through is a great phrase to go with this new moon and whatever is like started, whatever is undertaken during this time and early in this cycle of new moon in Taurus. So even though after just a few days we'll be in Gemini time and we have a Gemini moon the day after the new moon, it's still that Taurus energy of like, stick with this. Do not let go too easily. Do not give up too easily. Let it grow and nurture it. That's the vibe around the new moon in Taurus. Now, on Sunday, we have this very, I think, social Gemini day. And that could be good for any sort of like a meeting or brainstorming. Also like a gathering, of course. But the other thing that I want to say is the whole thing with having new moon on Saturday and then the planet Uranus very active on Sunday, meeting Mercury after Mercury changes signs on the day

after new moon is it's very like changeable and spontaneous and even kind of like a sense of like the wheel of fortune in the tarot card deck. Like, what's going to happen? So be ready for spontaneity and or news that you didn't expect or that you didn't expect to be sharing even. And it can be quite brilliant as well. Like brilliant in terms of like mentally brilliant, okay? Genius. Or just really radically different kind of thinking. So, authenticity is another word that comes up. Although with Gemini, there's also sort of this play and this flow of like, there's kind of like the masks as well and sort of trying things on. Anyway, that's like the weekend and I think it's a really interesting one. So I wanted to share that in Robin's Zodiac Zone this afternoon. And then maybe like the next time I'm here, which is the week after next, or even by email or something, maybe you can tell me, like, does anything go down like that this weekend? Because I don't even know. I don't know how this is going to go or happen or anything like that for myself. But I hope we have a good weekend and that the weather will finally be, like, a lot nicer than it is today. At least here in New England, it should be. And depending on where you are, I hope it'll be that way for you in some way as well. For some of you, that means not quite as hot, right? Depends where you're listening. But we are ready for some warm weather here in the Northeast, for sure. So in Robin's Zodiac Zone this afternoon, musically, I've been playing mostly new music. Did you know that Beck has a new song out? I'll be playing some Beck, and I don't know if Beck is going to put out a full-length album. That's really unclear. Gnarls Barkley and CeeLo Green, Danger Mouse. Gnarls Barkley has a new album. It's really fun, and I think at least it comes across on the surface as like light and in some cases danceable. And I'm going to play a song from that coming up. And Lucy Dacus has a song out that I'm going to play for you that I think is very spring-like. So that's coming up as well. Right now, yeah, right now, I think I'll play Suki Waterhouse. So give me just a second here to get her ready for you. And this song is called Back in Love, new from Suki Waterhouse on 90.9 WMPG.

0: Hello there, I'm Stephen Nimandesi. I will be hosting an all-new episode of Locomotives featuring our special guest, Chico States. The hippie band will perform their latest songs live from their recent album. I saw a galloping horse cover No Ground, including their unique rendition of Silver Dagger. It all starts Wednesday at 7:30, live on WMPG, Gorm, Portland.
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Sweet Evil is one of the songs from Gnarls Barkley's latest album, and it's definitely a highly recommended listen. Yeah. WMPG, this is Robin. I've also played Future Islands and Suki Waterhouse, Father John Misty, Cardinals, The Strokes, Mike D's new song, and more before that. And you can listen back to shows at WMPG.org in our archives for a little while after they play. Or if you don't know what's playing, you can go to the website and probably see it there. So don't forget, if you listen on the radio at 90.9 here in Southern Maine or maybe Mid-Coast Maine, that we also have the website going for you, and you can look back. You can also find out about events going on, like Freaky Fridays, where we're going to be. We're at the Brass Rail in the month of May from 5 to 7 on Fridays, and then there'll be a new location coming up in June. Oh, I'll just tell you, it'll be Bayside Bowl. So if you're right downtown Portland and that's really local for you and you can walk, then that might be a good place to meet us. I want to tell you about something else going on this weekend. I don't know, I came across this somewhere, and then I also found it in our public service announcements that are right here in the studio, and it's this Saturday, so really timely. This movement toward repurposing, it's always been there, but I feel like it's more now, or more people or more of us are like into it and seeing all the benefits of it. Less stuff ending up in trash and landfills. More things that can be like fixed, repurposed, or just like given a new life because they don't have an owner anymore. People move, they leave things behind. Anyway, here's what's going on Saturday. Friends of Woodford's Corner is presenting their spring 2026 Woodford's Corner Yard Sale Trail. And it starts at 9, it goes till 2. They're shopping at dozens of neighborhood yard sales right here near University of Southern Maine, really, with the aim of reducing waste just generally. Maps are available online, or will be actually on Friday. You'll be able to see a map online. Go to woodfordscorner.org for the map and the information. That's happening this Saturday. What will the weather be like for that? I'm just taking a quick peek. I know that Sunday is going to be nice, or so they say. Oh, yeah. Beautiful on Saturday, too. Oh, my gosh. What a beautiful weekend. Finally. This is the coldest, kind of most dismal spring. All right. I'm not complaining. I swear. I try so hard not to complain about weather. But come on. This is Jungle's new music, or some of Jungle's new music. Let me get this all queued up and ready for you. And it'll be followed directly by the new song from Beck. This song from Jungle is called Carry On, and this is WMPG and Robin's Zodiac Zone.

WMPG radio from the University of Southern Maine. It's Robin, and this is Robin's Zodiac Zone, and Radio Junk Drawer is coming up next. That song is the newest from Lucy Dacus, and she has a forthcoming album. And I chose it because, well, I mean, it's Lucy Dacus, but I chose it because of, like, that sort of spring feel of planting tomatoes. And for no, like, really apparent reason, for some reason, it makes me think of, like, this being also a transitional time, like graduation time. And happy graduation to, like, everybody graduating, but also to, like, the parents of the people graduating and the families of the people graduating. Like, I would say as soon as, you know, the next couple of days, we'll start seeing graduations. First, it's the universities, then it will be the high schools, and then there's, like, the eighth grade graduations, too, and all of that. It's getting to be graduation time in May and June before the tomatoes are really, you know, hitting their peak of the season. While the tomatoes are growing, the students are graduating. Happy graduation, everybody. It's that time of year, and it means transitions. Something about that Lucy Dacus song, it's like sentimental, and it's in the moment. And even though it doesn't sound like someone young who's graduating necessarily singing the song, there is something, like, nostalgic about it. It might just be my brain. I have no idea. I'm going to say goodbye now and let two songs, maybe three songs, lead you up to 4 p.m. and Radio Junk Drawer. It's been great to be with you this afternoon. I'll be back on whatever the week after this next is. It's May 27th. Happy New Moon this weekend. Here are your Zodiac Zone colors. Red today, gold tomorrow. These are Aries moon days. Black on Friday before the new moon. It is the dark moon, by the way, before the new moon. And then new moon is on Saturday afternoon. And our new moon color is white. New moon is 4:01 p.m. exactly. So taking actions on things that really matter to you during the Taurus new moon is what's astrologically advised and sensible. And we'll have then lots of Gemini energy coming in even as soon as Sunday when Mercury moves into Gemini. Big movement time, change time, planning time. And then Gemini time itself, the sun moving to Gemini, starts on Wednesday night next week. White is our new moon color on Saturday. Yellow is our Gemini moon color on Sunday. And Radio Junk Drawer will be up shortly here. I said I'd play at least one song from Cardinals, but I'm going to make it two. I loved their show. I kind of want you to know who they are. If you care, if you like the sound of this kind of music, check out I Like You, one of the songs they did at their first headlining show in New England the other night. 90.9 with Cardinals on WMPG.

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Just a little after 4 o'clock, you have tuned into Radio Junk Drawer on WMPG Gorham, Portland, 90.9 FM, WMPG.org on the web. My name is Mr. Pence. I'll be here with you until 5:30. 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

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A pre-order becomes an order, becomes an order fulfilled, becomes a radio junk drawer. The brand new Aldous Harding album, Train on the Island, is just out. And I'll be playing a bunch of it on the show today. It's her fifth album. She is truly special as a performing artist, as a writer. This album is brand new to me. I've listened to it essentially one time. And I can't wait to dip in today alongside music by fellow New Zealanders, the Bats. By H-Hawkline. His Name Is Alive. Rural France. It's going to be fun. I'm glad you're here. I got tickets to give away later in the show. Stick around for that. Stick around for everything. Here we go.

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1: Amen. Sometimes I eat till I vomit. It's heavy and it's heavier. I'm 9 and I love my mommy. Silver hair and Ritalin.

Yeah, it's 4:30. Thank you for tuning in to Radio Junk Drawer on WMPG. I'm here with Oliver Messiaen. But the show started with the Pastels, the Postels, collaborating with Tennis Coats, Mau Mau Rainbow from Two Sunsets. That's music from 2009 from the Geographic label. I'm featuring at the center of the show today the brand new album by Aldous Harding. It's called Train on the Island. And I started with the last song on side one, Venus in the Zinnia. It's just out a couple days ago on 4AD. Lots more from Aldous Harding's new record on Radio Junk Drawer today. H. Hawkline is all over the record. He plays on every track. He sang on that track. And I followed up the Harding track with an H. Hawkline track of his own, Ring Finger, from his album In the Pink of Condition, 2015 on Heavenly Recordings. Aldous Harding again. I ate the most. The graphics on the album art are arresting and slightly challenging to read, both in terms of like glare and high contrast. It's this beautiful deep blue and a bright red. And I misread to myself when I was listening to the album for the first time yesterday. I thought the first track on the album was called Late the Most, but in fact it's called I Ate the Most. And that was the song I played after the H. Hawkline, I Ate the Most, from Train on the Island. The Bats after that, Castle Lights, from The Guilty Office. I'll be playing a handful of tracks from The Guilty Office today. And finish the set with Freedy Johnston, The Lucky One, from Can You Fly, 1992, Bar None Records. I went back to that album a couple of weeks ago for the first time in a decade, more than a decade. I went back skeptically. I went back cynically. And I was slapped around by Freedy Johnston. What a great record. What a great songwriter. And a great, great performer on that album. All right, this is Alfred Schnittke. And it's Radio Junk Drawer. My name's Mr.

5 o'clock, and you have tuned into Radio Junk Drawer on WMPG Gorham, Portland. My name is Mr. Pence. Welcome to the show. There's another 30 minutes left in the show. 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Enterprise Records is located at 4 Pine Street in Portland and open Friday and Saturday, noon to 6, Sunday 1 to 5. The telephone again, 207-773-7672. Speaking of vinyl, Igor Stravinsky's The Rites of Spring right here. On beloved Nonesuch Records. Friends of Woodford's Corner present their Spring 2026 Woodford's Corner Yard Sale Trail on May 16th from 9 a.m. to 2 p.m. offering shopping at dozens of neighborhood yard sales with the aim of reducing waste. Maps will be available online Friday, May 15. For more information, visit woodfordscorner.org. All right, that's an aspect of spring. I wish we'd have a little bit of that. Started out that set with The Idle Race. Jeff Lynn was finally persuaded to leave The Idle Race and join Electric Light Orchestra. To join the move, which he was in for a year or two before he left the move to start Electric Light Orchestra. So The Idle Race, The Birthday, from their second album, which was called Idle Race, 1968. The Fall covered that song. Three tracks from the very beginning of Home Is In Your Head, the second album from His Name Is Alive. It came out in 1991 on 4AD. Aldous Harding after that. Worms, Train on the Island is the name of her brand new record, also out on 4AD. Veronica Falls after that. Tell Me from Waiting for Something to Happen, their very first album, came out in 2013 on Bella Union. Roxanne Clifford from that band went on to release a fabulous solo album, and she's been silent ever since. She released that album under the name Patience. I want her to make more electronic music. After Veronica Falls, Rural France, they have a brand new album out. I'm going to feature it soon on Radio Junk Drawer, but I played Pack Horse from their previous album, Exactamundo, which came out in 2024. The Bats after that, the title track from The Guilty Office, music from 2009 on Hidden Agenda. Aldous Harding again, riding that symbol. All right, I'm going to play another tape. I've been playing tapes lately on the show. That's what's going to happen now. My kind of segue from Stravinsky to Dan Tracy. Let's try this. Yeah, it worked.

Did I forget to give away tickets? I did. So what I have is a pair of tickets to King Tuff with Maud Lang. Wait a minute, I've got to correct this. There's a typo. L-A-N-G. A musician friend of mine who's very smart and sophisticated said to me, he recommended a band called Maud Lang. This was several months ago. And I said, Maud Lang? And he said, yeah, what? And I said, well, you know that reference, right? And he said, no. And I said, that's a track from Big Star. He didn't know. And I think that maybe we have a similar situation here in our ticket giveaway book. It's King Tuff with Maud Lang and Crazy Deja Vu. It's at Space Gallery. The show is May 20th at 8 p.m. I have a pair of tickets. You can call 780-4909 if you'd like them.

The Bats have a brand new album coming out. I'm going to feature it on the show next week. It's called Corner Coming Up. But here's earlier music from The Bats from the album The Guilty Office.

choo-choo.

finishing up the show today. A couple tracks from Television Personalities on cassette tape. Stop and Smell the Roses and The Painted Word from the very difficult, fabulous album, The Painted Word, 1983 or 4. Aldous Harding with San Francisco, The Bats later on that night. Natalie Bergman, You Can Have Me, from her album My Home Is Not in This World, came out last year on Third Man. And this is Gwen O with London 1757 from Utopia, also music from last year on Heavenly. Chico States is going to be on the air tonight at 7:30 on Local Motives. Off the Rails before that at 7. Left of the Dial is up next at 5:30. My name is Mr. Pence. Till next Wednesday, I'll see you.

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for you. Hi, listener. It is I, DJ Shax, the selector of music for the next 90 minutes here on Left of the Dial, my homage to all things punk, post-punk, new wave, and alternative from the 70s, 80s, and 90s. 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This week, we have a grab bag of goodies, a preview of next week's show, a trip through the U.S. psychedelic underground. I'm going to have Mitch Razor, member of the band Absolute Grey and an artist based here in Yarmouth, Maine, who guested on my show a few months back. He'll be joining me as we dig through this amazing box set of music from the Paisley Underground. And that's not all. Steve Wynn. Steve Wynn from the Dream Syndicate is going to be calling in. That's right, here on Left of the Dial. And he's going to be chiming in. And we're just going to talk about the cool music that was coming out of that sort of scene in the early 80s. Tonight, I'm also going to be playing some tracks from Carol and the Charmers. New release from Mutants of the East. Really, really cool stuff from Portland, Maine in the 1980s. You're going to hear some Cure, Thompson Twins. You'll hear some Thomas Dolby. I have The Bears, Ultravox, Madness, In the Mix, Erasure. And we're going to listen to a really interesting version of a well-known tune by A-ha later in the show. Oh, I should also mention, I have some special people joining me in the studio tonight. Mini Shax is back, and along with that, we're going to have a great surf report later in the show. And we've also got a ticket giveaway coming up in about 10 minutes. So tune in. Left of the Dial is going to be so much fun tonight. I'm going to kick it off with a great track from Cocteau Twins, recorded at BBC. This is not the album version. This is the BBC version of one of my favorite Cocteau Twins songs. This is Wax and Wane.

0: That was a group from Minneapolis on Twin Tone Records from the 1980s, Figures, from their album In a Chalk Circle. That was the title track, In a Chalk Circle, parentheses, Don't Try to Talk. For any of you you big fans out there of the Minneapolis scene, you might recognize this guy. He was in the band and he recorded and mixed it. His name is Steve Fjellstad at Nicolette Studios. Ring a bell? Yeah, Steve Fjellstad was the guy who produced and recorded the first, I think, like three Replacements records. So yeah, it tracked us down because I was like interested in kind of hearing what his band was like. And to me, it sounded a little bit like, I don't know, like XTC, Husker Du, and maybe REM. Kind of like that. This record's actually pretty good. I picked it up for like $1.99 in a local shop. DJ Shax is left of the dial. And before we get back into the mix of music, we've got some tickets to give away. Mini Shax, you're standing by with the number, right? You don't have to say it yet. But are you ready? Let me check your mic.
1: I'm ready.
0: Okay. So check this out. We're going to give away a pair of tickets to a venue here locally, Space Gallery. The show is May 20th at 8 p.m. The band that you can win a pair of tickets for is King Tuff with Modland and Crazy Deja Vu. You might remember them. They played the Fool's Last Beg celebration here at the end of Begathon. Vermont-based psych punk garage trooper King Tuff, a.k.a. Kyle Thomas of Outra Folk Legends Feathers, Sub Pop Sunshine Pop Outfit, Happy Birthday Stoner Rock Band, Witch, and Ty Segall's backing band, The Muggers. He's coming to space with a new record. That's right. That's Kyle Thomas, a.k.a. King Tuff, with a new record. It's called Moo. Second on the bill is Mod Lang. Is it Mod Land or Mod Lang? That would make a huge difference. It's spelled both ways in this. Anyways, they're Detroit's best kept secret, blending jangly guitars, hook-laden melodies, and infectious energy. And, of course, there's Crazy Deja Vu. They're a local party band. Here they're listed as an electronic pop rock quartet. I don't know if that's a good, accurate description. Anyways, they're from Portland, Maine. Got to check them out. You can win a pair of tickets for May 20th, 8 p.m. for King Tuff, Mod Lang, and Crazy Deja Vu. All right, Mini Shax, are you ready? What is the number folks need to call to win those tickets?
1: 207-780-4909.
0: One more time, Mini Shax.
1: 207-780-4909.
0: Be the first to call and win those tickets to that upcoming event at Space Gallery. One more time, Mini Shax.
1: 207-780-4909.
0: All right. Can you answer the phone for me?
1: Yep.
0: Woohoo!

0: We have a winner. Mini Shecks. We had several calls, but the first call was...
1: Izzy Pretrazzini.
0: That's right. Izzy, resident DJ, also a member of Blunt Youth Radio.
1: Wow.
0: Called in and won those tickets to King Tough with modeling and crazy deja vu at Space Gallery. If you didn't get the tickets this time around, no sweat. We're going to be giving tickets away over the next 2 days. For this upcoming event. So make sure to just continue to be tuned in to not left of the WMPG. And you can, when people announce it, you can call in and win some ticks.
1: Wow, that sounds cool.
0: Right? Mini Shacks, if you could win tickets to any event, could be like a concert, could be like a sporting event. What would you want to win tickets for?
1: Game 7 of the 2011 World Series.
0: Game 7 of the 2011 World Series. Who was playing during that game?
1: Red Sox.
0: Sweet. Man, I wish we could travel back in time. I'd take you to that game, son. All right, that last tune right there you heard was actually a local band, Carol and the Charmers. Of course, you can't catch Carol and the Charmers anymore because they were happening in like the mid-1980s. Local record company or record label, Mutants of the East, which is helmed by Ron Van Goolsworth, and that's not it. I'm going to get it. The name is slipping my mind right now. But Mr. Van Goolsworth, who does a show, Mutants of the East? Ray? You got to say it loud. Ray Van Goolsworth, that's not it. Raymond Van Goolsworth. It's like the Van Goolsworth is sticking, and I can't. Anyways, what you need to know is that this band I just played, Carol and the Charmers, they were active like in the mid-80s. This album that has been released by Mutants of the East, 42 years after its original release, it's like an original demo, is like now available like on Bandcamp, and you can order it on vinyl and even like on tape. It's a sound, as it says right here on their website, it's a sound of a band that refused to behave. New wave nerves, punk skeleton, dance floor sweat. And the tune that I played for you right there was Sharks. The band Carol and the Charmers was fronted by Carol Blakeney, and naysayers back in the day criticized them, saying they weren't top 40 enough. So anyways, but now they sound great. I'll definitely be like spending more of them coming up in the next couple weeks here on Left of the Dial. Right now, we're going to shift gears, focusing on another female kind of alternative act. Last week, I featured Izzy Pretrazzini as a co-host, and we did a show all about Sonic Youth and Velvet Underground. And we had a lot of calls, a lot of requests. Chris from Falmouth called and wanted to hear some Kim Gordon solo. We couldn't squeeze it into the show. So anyways, Chris actually called back tonight and he's like, hey, can you play some of that? So this is actually from Kim Gordon's most recent album. And the tune is Not Today. Let's check this out. Right there.

0: Mini Shacks. That was Kim Gordon with Not Today. What do you think?
1: It's music. Yeah, it's definitely music.
0: It's not your style of music, is it?
1: No.
0: Oh, I love it. I love it. So Bob called.
1: Yes, Bob.
0: And he was very helpful because he reminded us of the first name of Mr. Von Goolsworth, the head of Mutants of the East.
1: Yes.
0: And what is Mr. Von Goolsworth's first name?
1: Ryan.
0: Ryan Von Goolsworth, preserving Maine's weird, haunted, and overlooked musical underground. You know, I knew that it was Ryan Von Goolsworth, but you ever have like one of those brain farts where it's like you have part of the information and then you go to talk and you're like, suddenly there's like a missing synapse or something. You just like don't have the information.
1: Yeah, that's what happened to me last math test.
0: Oh no, it did.
1: Yeah.
0: What happened?
1: That's definitely what happened.
0: Yeah, it's the best of us, Mini Shacks.
1: Mm-hmm. Yeah.
0: I just don't like it when it happens to me on the radio, you know?
1: Yeah, it's a bummer.
0: Hey Ryan, if you're tuning in, I so apologize. I owe you another Carol and the Charmers, so here we go. here's something else from this album that's been re-released that you can find over on Bandcamp. This is Carol and the Charmers from 1984. The song is I Don't Want You.

0: Carol and the Charmers. I don't want you. More information about Carol and the Charmers over at mutantsoftheeast.bandcamp.com/album/1984. Speaking of 1984, hey folks, it's just past 6 o'clock. Time for the weather report. Tonight, something real special for y'all. You ready for this, Mini Shacks?
1: Yep.
0: It's not Bad Bunny. Something else.
1: Okay.
0: This is some music from way before your time, my son. This is music that was like happening when I was like a little younger than you. I think this song probably came out when I was like 9 or 10 years old.
1: So I'm like 1960s, 70s.
0: No, my son, 1980s. Uh-oh. Jeez. Come on. Give me some credit.
1: I mean, yeah, okay.
0: This is a band called Thompson Twins, and it was a group of three people who were not twins at all, who were not related at all, didn't look like each other, didn't sound like each other, but came together. Actually, that was one of their biggest hits, was a song called Lies.
1: I knew that.
0: Lies, lies, lies, lies. But anyways, they came out and had a bunch of hits. They were even the movie Ghostbusters.
1: Yeah.
0: Yeah, the movie Ghostbusters.
1: Yeah, definitely.
0: They actually were featured on the soundtrack of the original Ghostbusters.
1: Oh, cool.
0: Yeah. So here we go. This song is called Doctor Doctor, and I felt like it would be perfect for the weather report. You ready for this?
1: Yep.
0: All right. Here we go. Yeah.

every Wednesday. Just after 6 p.m., you can hear the karaoke weather report. Nowhere else on the planet Earth can you regularly hear the meteorological report of the day, sung to the songs that you know so well. I'm DJ Shax, and this is my mission, to provide you with the karaoke weather report each Wednesday night, just after 6 p.m. Tune in, WMPG 90.9 FM or WMPG.org. Here we go, instrumental break.

Friday night, partly cloudy, lows in the mid-40s. Saturday, mostly sunny, high in the lower 70s. Back and forth, back and forth. This is the way that the spring treats us Mainers. All right. Speaking of Thompson Twins, I dug out an old 12-inch here. Remixed from the album Set and released in the year 1980. What year is it? 1982. This is a lesser-known track by Thompson Twins, which I think you'll enjoy. It's got a very slow, loping sort of rhythm, but I love this tune. And one special thing to note, it was produced by Steve Lillywhite, who you might remember produced bands like Ultravox and U2. And then it has additional synthesizer by Thomas Dolby. Check this out. I think you're going to like it.

0: Jackson's in the house, and you know what that means. It's time for the Southern Maine Surf Report with Mini Shacks.
1: Midday. Tiny southeast swell in the shin knee high range midday. Conditions are textured with light onshore southeast winds. Afternoon outlook. Southerly winds build onto the afternoon, causing deteriorating conditions, and the surf stays minimal. This might be a better time to swim than surf.
0: Yeah, it's looking pretty bad, Mini Shacks.
1: Yeah.
0: I think we need to wait for better beach weather and for better surf. What do you think?
1: Definitely. Yeah, you can kayak, though.
0: And it looks like the outlook for the next couple days is about the same, huh?
1: Yeah, pretty much.
0: Well, I guess we could say it anyways. Hey, everybody. Surf's up.
1: Surf's up.

You might remember earlier in the show, I mentioned next week I have guests Mitch Razor and Steve Wynn from Dream Syndicate joining me for a special show.

Focusing on the music of a certain scene from the 1980s called the Paisley Underground. We're doing a show because there's a release from Cherry Red Records, which just launched. We actually got a copy of it here for the radio station. It's called This Can't Be Today, A Trip Through the U.S. Psychedelic Underground, 1977 to 1988. It's a three-CD set that documents the Paisley Underground scene from the 80s. And it's got bands like R.E.M., Green on Red, The Bangles, The Rain Parade, Long Riders, and of course, Dream Syndicate and Absolute Grey, the bands that both Steve Wynn and Mitch Razor are associated with. From the liner notes of the release, in the wake of punk rock in 77, a new generation of American bands began digging through the forgotten corners of the 1960s. Inspired by garage rock, psychedelia, thrift store fashion, and the deep cuts spinning on college radio, This Can't Be Today captures that second wave of psychedelia, tracing a coast-to-coast underground movement that gave rise to bands like I mentioned, like R.E.M., Dream Syndicate, Flaming Lips, even Meat Puppets were part of this. So I'm super stoked. That's next Wednesday from 5:30 to 7 p.m. And to get you excited about it, I'm going to play a couple cuts here. You're going to hear in the next set some Dream Syndicate. You're going to hear some Absolute Grey. And I've got the 3 o'clock plus maybe some Rain Parade. We're going to see if I can squeeze that in there. I am DJ Shax. This is Left of the Dial until 7 p.m. After that, we'll have Off the Rails, our pre-recorded local music show, until 7:30. And then tonight, 7:30, live here at WMPG on Locomotives, we have Chico States. So make sure to tune in for some great local and live music coming up over the next 2 hours. Right now, this is Dream Syndicate. Off of their 1986 album Out of the Gray, released on Big Time Records. I'm going to take a picture of this because I think you got to see the album cover, and I'll post it over on Instagram. This is the second tune on this album, which I really like. It's called Forest for the Trees.

0: Jet Fighter. That is an awesome song. Mm-hmm. Awesome sauce from the 3 o'clock from their album 16 Tambourines.
1: That's too many.
0: Really? Is it too many tambourines?
1: Yes.
0: You could hear they're pounding the tambourines in there. 3 o'clock, a band from Los Angeles, was part of that Paisley Underground scene featuring Michael Curcio on vocals, Luis Gutierrez on guitar, and Danny Bonaire on drums. Released this album in 1983. Before that, you heard Absolute Grey with their tune Remorse. And I was playing that one off of their, basically like their, what is this? I think this is like a demo tape that they recorded. It's called Six Song Demo. And you can find that one over on Bandcamp. And then I kicked off the set with the Dream Syndicate, and that was Forest for the Trees. All three bands kind of part of that Paisley Underground scene. And we'll be featuring that more extensively next week here on Left of the Dial with my guests, Mitchell Razor of Absolute Grey and Steve Wynn calling in from the road from Dream Syndicate. So make sure to tune in. I'm DJ Shax. This is Left of the Dial until 7 p.m. this afternoon. I'm joined by my sons, one of them who's like sitting behind me, very quiet and eating food. And the other right here on the mic. This is Mini Shax.
1: Hey, what's up?
0: Hi, Mini Shax. Mini Shax, we've got some great opportunities coming up for listeners to engage with WMPG DJs in the wild, in person. We're going to be hosting Freaky Fridays coming up here in June.
1: Can't wait.
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1: Wow.
0: It's going to be fun. You know, June is Pride Month, right, where we celebrate our LGBTQ+ community, and Pride is festive, and we are going to, especially these shows coming up at Bayside Bowl, we are going to be, I know the DJs are going to be like spinning some awesome dance music.
1: Yeah, I can't wait.
0: The ultimate goal is to like get like this massive dance party going on the top of Bayside Bowl. Mini Shax coming up on the first Friday of Freaky Fridays, June 5th. Who's spinning?
1: DJ Shax and DRB.
0: Boom. This is going to be so exciting.
1: Yeah, it's going to be awesome. Am I going to be there?
0: You're going to be there.
1: Yay.
0: So DJ DRB and myself, we're doing something called Disco Punks. And our whole idea is to do this like high energy, like very danceable set. Think Blondie. Think Iggy Pop. Think Prince. Think Parliament Funkadelic. It's going to be funky and punky. Disco Punks on June 5th. At Bayside Bowl. And who's coming up on June 12th?
1: DJ Watts and DJ Hope.
0: Sweet. On the 19th?
1: Anella and J-Lo.
0: And then capping it off on the 26th?
1: Rosita and DJ Ice.
0: Awesome. What time does this take place?
1: Yeah, you can get there around 5 to 7.
0: Yeah, 5 to 7 p.m. Freaky Fridays. And again, where's it at? Mini Shax?
1: 58 Alder Street. Portland, Maine.
0: What's the venue?
1: Bayside Bowl.
0: Sweet. And if you can't be there, you can at least tune in, because not only are we like DJing live at these at Bayside Bowl, but we're also broadcasting. So you can tune in at 90.9 FM. And what's the website, Mini Shax? 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Check it out.
1: WMPG.org.
0: That's right. Sweet. So again, that's Freaky Fridays coming up this in June. Bayside Bowl, live radio broadcast from the rooftop. And I know that DRB and I are really, really looking forward to seeing all of you at this first one. That's Disco Punks on June 5th. All right. I'm thinking about some of the music I might spin for Pride. And I think this song might be at the top of my list. Here we go. From Erasure, this is A Little Respect.

Policy of Truth, Depeche Mode, taken from 1990's Violator. Before that, A Little Respect, Erasure, two songs that are kind of leading us into June, into Pride Month. And hey, if you're interested in coming out and dancing to some 80s and 90s kind of retro Pride music, Substance is taking place on the 19th. That's right, on June 19th at Flask Lounge. Post-punk, new wave, goth, industrial, synth pop with three WMPGG DJs, myself, Hierophant, and Anella. That, again, that's Substance 80s and 90s Pride dance party. Probably some Depeche Mode, some Erasure in the mix. And, of course, some of this, too. Some Ultravox right here on WMPG 90.9 FM.

0: New Europeans Ultravox here on WMPG 90.9 FM. This is radio from the University of Southern Maine. I'm DJ Shax, and this afternoon I'm joined by my son,
1: Lil Shax.
0: Lil Shax. Mm-hmm. Now you're going. Now you're going. It was Mini Shax, but now Lil Shax.
1: That's
0: your preferred moniker.
1: That's my preferred name.
0: Lil Shax, we've got some WMPG sponsored events coming up at this new venue that just opened up here in town.
1: Yeah, it looks exciting. WMPG presents Cut Your Teeth at the Spring Music Showcase, live in the lounge at Madrid's. Monday, May 18th, 7 p.m., $5. 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
0: Local band. Becky Brosnan, Katie Gallegos, Steve Soloway, Dave Ragsdale and Zach Hansen. Pretty exciting. Check it out. Cut Your Teeth is a cool new series that's happening down at Madrid's. It's Monday nights, and it's a big focus on local bands. So again, that's this upcoming Monday, right? Was it the 18th? The 18th with City Planners.
1: Can't wait.
0: Hope to see you there. All right. I'm going to wrap things up. Maybe not. We got maybe time for two more. Actually, a couple weeks ago, I was spinning some music down at Flask Lounge, and it was near the end of the night as people were kind of stumbling in for one final stop. And there was a young lady on the dance floor, and I played this song right here that I'm about to play. And she had never heard the song before and was just blown away by the song. And she came up. This is like the ultimate compliment as a DJ. Like, she came up and she's like, "Can I take a picture of that record?" Like, she's like, I want to remember this song so I can like go and find it. And I was like, yeah, totally. Here you go. I'm like, "You've never heard this?" She's like, "No." So here we go. You know, when I play songs like this on the radio, I'm hoping like maybe you've never heard this before. Mini Shax, have you ever heard this song or heard this album?
1: I'm Gen Alpha. No.
0: No.
1: No.
0: Gen Alpha. No.
1: No. No.
0: Gen Alpha.
1: I'm not from the 60s.
0: Gen Alpha, meet madness. We're taking this thing one step beyond.
2: Hey, you! Don't watch that! Watch this! This is the heavy, heavy monster sound! The nuttiest sound around! So if you're coming off the street and you're beginning to feel the heat, well, listen, Buster, you better start to move your feet to the rockinest, rock steady beat of madness!

0: All right, folks, wrapping up another episode of Left of the Dial. You can catch me here every Wednesday, 5:30 to 7 p.m. I am DJ Shax, and this week I've been joined
1: by Little Shax.
0: Little Shax. Thanks for being here, Little Shax.
1: Of course.
0: Hope you had a good time at the radio station.
1: Yeah, I had a great time.
0: You can listen back to our episode at WMPG.org. Go to the programming schedule, and you can listen back to up to like 5 weeks of episodes. I'll be back next week with Mitch Razor and Steve Wynn from Absolute Grey and Dream Syndicate, and we'll be celebrating the music of the Paisley Underground. Until then, I'll see you left of the dial.

0: WMPG Radio from the University of Southern Maine. The show is Off the Rails. I am your host, Jack Zapotluck, and we're going to do something a little different this time. You are not going to hear any music other than the music underneath my voice right now, which is a band called Field Studies, and we'll be talking a little bit about them. But I'm joined here with a special guest, Justin Kurtzinger from Grime Studios, and we are just here to have a generalized kind of conversation about there's an upcoming benefit for Grime that we're going to talk about, but we're also just going to talk about our perspectives on local music from the lens of somebody who manages a nonprofit rehearsal space for musicians in Portland, and sort of what that involves, how Justin got involved in that business, and where it's taking him, where it has taken him, and some of the hurdles that he's having to jump through, and then also just some of the like good things that come out of that too, and just a general free floating conversation. So I am going to introduce you, Justin. Hi.
1: How's it going?
0: Today's Wednesday the 13th. We are, you are having a show at Blue Portland, Maine, May the 17th, with five bands: Freak Phone, Zud, Brandolino, Field Studies, and Meat Secret, which is members of Five of the Eyes and Chaos Sauce. And I should point out, 30 minutes from now, we're going to have a live band on Locomotives. We always have a live band on Locomotives. Every one of those bands except Meat Secret has played on Locomotives. Freak Phone, Zud, Brandolino, Field Studies, everyone has. And they are all, in the thing they all have in common is that they all rehearse at a place called Grime Studios, which is out on Presumpscot Street. And so now I will kind of stop my yakking and let you kind of take the ball with, let's paint a picture of what Grime Studios is, maybe how you got involved with it, and go from there.
1: So what is Grime Studios? It's a rehearsal studio complex, if you will. It's currently made up of 30-something soundproof units, which bands can rent by the month and have a place to rehearse as loud as they want, 24/7, whether that's while they're learning their instrument, writing songs, practicing individually or as a group, whatever their needs may be regarding amplified music in a contained facility where they won't disturb the neighborhood or the surrounding community. And meanwhile, they can sort of have a runway for them to get to a point where they can go out and entertain the community later, whether that's by recording albums or playing live here in town or elsewhere. It doesn't matter if you're a band that's just starting out or you're an established band that tours regularly. They all need rehearsal studio space for the stuff that happens behind the scenes. And even if you're the Rolling Stones, that's the way it is. It's a very basic concept, but it's strangely, universally, notoriously neglected throughout the music world and, throughout the U.S. And now,
0: what
1: that
0: do
1: includes
0: you mean,
1: Europe.
0: What do you mean by neglected?
1: It's just kind of one of these pieces that you can't get to there without the rehearsal studio. You can't get to a recording studio without the rehearsal studio. You can't get to a stage without having a place to rehearse and write your songs first. Yeah.
0: You think it's just sort of like a neglected aspect of creating music?
1: Absolutely. Yes,
0: by the general public, let's say.
1: I would agree with that.
0: All right. Do you want to talk a little bit about how you got involved with running Grime from being a tenant and how that happened? What was your journey there?
1: So like, Prime, which was on Thompson's Point from, the 90s until Thompson's Point was sold in 2013. I was a tenant at Prime, and I was offered to take it over in summer of 2012. Knowing full well that it was under contract to be sold. A nice guy named Chris Thompson, no relation to the fact that it's called Thompson's Point, and his buddy Jed, they bought it in 2013, and that building has since indeed been torn down.
0: It's a parking lot now if you've ever been out to Thompson's
1: Point. Correct. I renamed it from Prime to Grime pretty quickly, which is a bad joke that I'm kind of stuck with now for better or worse. When I got, you know, when I took over the building, there was no long-term plan at all. I was just like, this is some weird thing to kind of do for a little while because I just wanted to play guitar for another summer and maybe a few months after that. But about a year in, you know, it was fairly successful, and I started looking for a new building. And there were various, you know, formats that that took, but eventually it led to the current building, which is a warehouse on Przemyska Street. And
0: what was the original purpose of that warehouse? Do you know?
1: The original purpose, I don't know. I believe at one point it was a tire something facility. Okay.
0: So I think just an industrial space, essentially.
1: Correct. Yeah. But, you know, with a pretty small cast of characters and throughout 2015 and into 16, and, you know, the next 10 years over several phases, but the first phase was 2015 into 16, you know, building the first batch of rooms to relocate everybody from Thompson's Point. And, you know, they're all separately permitted. The most recent one was phase two of the second floor. You know, sometimes I look back and I really have no idea what the hell I possibly could have been thinking at the time of jumping off this strange cliff, but it's been a wild ride, both good and bad and ugly and damned too, no pun intended.
0: Well, just to kind of visualize, I like that you're kind of painting a picture of this. So it's this huge industrial space and it's got two floors. Those floors did not exist. The second floor did not exist.
1: Correct.
0: When you took over.
1: It was all one big empty warehouse room. And, you know, there's phase zero of the first floor, phase one of the second, or phase one of the first floor, phase two of the first floor, phase one of the second floor.
0: But you've built all of that essentially by yourself with some help a little bit here and there. But like all the electrical, all the I remember when you were pouring the concrete for the second floor, that's all just like a huge thick slab of concrete.
1: Correct.
0: Like that probably costs who knows how much. But like we're not talking about the money of it, but like just a huge amount of effort and time went into making it what it is. And I think it's hard to visualize the layout for somebody who's listening on the radio to just two people talk about this space.
1: But, yeah. It's tough. It's tough to visualize and it's tough. I've struggled trying to take pictures of it for promo material. Because it is one of those places that it's kind of – you can't really photograph it. You can take photos of people – of bands playing in their rooms and, you know, it looks like a band playing in a room and that's nice. Or you can take a picture of the hallway with all the, you know, the doors and all the graffiti and artwork and all the, you know, posters and just cool stuff everywhere. But it is tough to visualize without actually being there. I mean, I guess – that may sort of help.
0: Yeah, it's and I mean, I think it's probably not like what it looks like is probably not the most interesting thing for a radio audience to listen
1: sure.
0: to us describe it. But as a tenant, it was cool for me to see, you know, I've been there since the Thompson Point days and literally, like the room that I've been in, we picked it before there were walls on it. So I've
1: yep.
0: seen this whole like kind of. I want to paint this picture of just kind of the construction of this place from the ground up. It's this the outer shell has always been the way it's been, but the inside has been built piece by piece over the course of the last 10, 11 years, and mostly by you. And it's just it is really cool to see as a like fly on the wall, you know, or like fly in the wall, as I may. Call my position there, but it's cool. One of the things I think is really funny about being there that I have observed is that no matter almost because it's 24/7, I'm in there all matter whenever I have free time or whatever, and a lot of folks are like that, but there's just always someone playing drums, and I just love walking in, and there's certain times where it's just like there's four different drummers playing four different drum beats, like at completely different places,
1: yeah.
0: And like when you're in the common space, you could hear it, and it's just I think it's particularly useful as a person who plays drums, but you know, obviously it has all of the uses for creating music.
1: Yeah. No, I mean, it is. I mean, like I said, you know, up, sometimes I'm wondering, like, what was I thinking when I started? When I got the opportunity to do this, it was too cool to say no. But there have been plenty of moments where I'm just like, this is crazy. But, you know, to be in the common area on like a Tuesday night or a Thursday night, as you know, when there's, you know, I don't know, 10 different bands playing at once, you know, you can hear all of them. They only hear each other. And to just sit there on the couch and listen to everybody at once is it's pretty cool.
0: Well, you were telling me about one of the early renters and members of which are playing this benefit show that we've been talking about or that we talked about earlier. And that's a band called Five of the Eyes. And yep. You were talking about and I want to kind of like seed this sort of memory into the conversation because I think it's just really cool. You were talking about listening to them develop one of their very first songs and just over the course of the time that they were there. So do you want to talk about that?
1: Yeah. I mean, Five of the Eyes was, it was born out of this band Chaos Sauce. It was three of the guys from Chaos Sauce that played at the old building. And they were actually one of the first, they were one of the very few rollover tenants from when I got Prime and then renamed it Grime. But, I mean, they started that band Five of the Eyes with two other guys. And, you know, they were in there all the time hammering out these songs. And you know, those are not easy songs to play.
0: It's kind of like this is like a proggy.
1: Yeah, they're heavy, proggy, but it's really it's really fun. It's one of those bands that, like, you know, there's something for everybody. But it is not easy stuff to play. It's way out of my league. But they were in there, you know, hammering away and crafting these songs like, you know, it was not a small feat to come up with those songs. And I mean, they were in there all the time and it was really cool to witness. And, you know, I guess it's kind of, it brings to mind just again, how, you know, universally neglected, in like the music world puzzle rehearsal space is. And, you know, because like, it's just without a place to rehearse, there's nothing to take to a stage or to record later. And like, I've struggled stressing that fact, in a lot of different formats, but, you know, having it 24 hour access. I mean, when I was a tenant working at the Hannaford warehouse, getting out of work at, you know, one or two or whatever. And I think that goes for a lot of service industry workers as well. You know, to have it 24 access and you can go there and it's 2 a.m. and you're not going to wake up your neighbors or roommates or whatever, by playing drums or, you know, whatever. And you can learn your instrument by yourself if that's when your band mates can all meet and that's when everybody has free time. You know, that's up to you guys, that's up to them to decide. And
0: well, and also like early in the morning, like maybe you're a, you know, 6 a.m or whatever, and I don't want to come across like I'm sounding like a sales pitch, but the cool thing about 24/7 access for this facility that you're running is that, like, you know, you could be maybe Tuesday's your day off and you're only free because you got kids in the morning or something, or, I don't know what it is, but like you know, there's just all those times that you can, that's very unique to Grime, I think is what I'm trying to get to. And I think one of the coolest things about it, just being able to just roll in there. I know for me, like during the lockdown, I was, you know, I would go there all the time and it was how I didn't go nuts, by being in my house all the time. I would, if I ever had a, you know, I could go and just play music, you know, and that anytime I wanted to. And that's a real cool thing that is not easy to find.
1: I mean, that's part of the service that I would not, if Prime was 24-hour access, and then that was hugely important to me. So like, I wouldn't morally be able to offer a rehearsal studio service to bands without having it be 24/7. So that was one of the things when I was like trying to find the quote unquote new building, you know, it absolutely must be 24-hour access. And you
0: know, is that hard to find?
1: Yeah.
0: Yeah. I remember actually I sort of knew the answer to that question because I remember you looking for the space and being frustrated. It took you a while.
1: It took quite a while. It was most of 2014. I mean, there were talks of staying on Thompson's Point with the new owners, which, you know, that wouldn't have worked. But, you know, I also want to stress that they, you know, they had really good intentions and they were really nice guys, but it just wouldn't have worked out regardless. But, you know, it is what it is. And, you know.
0: But you found this spot, and then how many people are, would you say, currently, you know, or maybe like at a high point of tenancy? What's the capacity?
1: I would guess that at any given month, there are give or take 70 bands coming in and out of that space. It doesn't include alumni. It's like at any given current month, which, you know, 70 bands or projects of in various stages of their, you know, development. That's definitely 200 people. It might be, 250, it might be 300.
0: Okay.
1: I'm not the best one to really determine that, but it's a lot of people. I don't know everybody anymore.
0: It must be crazy to have it become this thing where you don't even know everybody that's in there at this stage. But also, like, yeah, I mean, obviously you know everybody who's renting the room or who the point person is. But
1: I know the point people, and I know, you know, there's a lot, I know a lot, but I don't know everybody anymore.
0: Well, so since we've had multiple conversations about this before, I think one of the things that I think is interesting and might be interesting to somebody who's listening to this conversation. Have we mentioned that it's a nonprofit at this point?
1: Okay. I don't think so.
0: So Grime Studios is a nonprofit, but Correct. It didn't start that way. And I'm interested in kind of the journey from it being like, you know, formerly Prime Artist before you even took over, but it being like a for-profit business and now being a nonprofit, and why that pathway occurred and sort of maybe how. And I think that's, it's interesting to me. So I'm assuming it's interesting to someone else who's listening.
1: Okay. Well, I mean, yeah, it you know, I would have never been able to pull this off without the help of,

0: been, you know, few and far between. But without it, I mean, this would have been dead in the water back in 2014.
1: Crazy. Yep. So it started out as an LLC, and then you quickly realized that the way to fund it was to apply for grants. And in order to apply for grants, you had to be a nonprofit.
0: Had to be a nonprofit or a pending nonprofit in some cases. Mm-hmm. The first grant that we received, Grime was still a pending nonprofit with a fiscal sponsor, which, you know, that's just how that part is done. I don't know.
1: Now, did you have any background in financial stuff, or did you have to learn all this stuff as you went?
0: I learned it as I went, but you know, in the very beginning, we had a really good lawyer who helped with establishing it, you know, becoming a nonprofit, and with other paperwork and other the boring stuff. I had a really good guidance from a guy named Tom, who became involved in 2014, and he was really helpful, you know, with figuring out which contractor to hire for this job and which piece I should build myself and or hire this guy because he'll let me work as a free laborer.
1: And what was his previous experience that he was sort of had
0: He found – he was involved with a nonprofit called Creative Space, which was – hired by Creative Portland. I may be getting this slightly wrong. It's been a while, but he was hired. I believe he was hired by either the city or by Creative Portland or something.
1: He had experience with building a space similar or adjacent.
0: Yes, he did have experience of building spaces.
1: And how did you find him?
0: He found me at the old building. He was doing a survey for either the city of Portland or for Creative Portland. I can't remember which way it was, but he was supposed to or an inventory survey of all the creative spaces in town to make a website database type thing for people moving to Portland. So like they arrive in Portland and they want to go to a show at the somewhere, you know, there's the State Theater and there's, you know, Geno's and mm-hmm. the Space Gallery. And back then there was still Port City Music Hall.
1: R.I.P.
0: But, you know, so anyways, he was really helpful with like grant writing in the beginning. And, but, you know, there were lenders.
1: But you had no financial experience
0: at
1: all.
0: I barely graduated high school. I was right into the Hannaford warehouse. And then out of high school, and then 6 months later on a plane to Kathmandu, and, you know, over there hiking and, you know, then back at the Hannaford warehouse. I went into Maine College of Art briefly and very quickly realized, it was not a good place for me. But you know, it was really just Hannaford warehouse, go down to shows at the Palladium, you know,
1: in Worcester?
0: Yeah, in Worcester. That's where most of the stuff that I was more interested was getting booked at the time. But, you know, but I was also really, I wanted to go travel and go see the world and stuff. You know, going to Nepal when I was 19 was a kind of a taste of that stuff. And then, so most of my 20s, I would take these big leaves of absences as I pleased from the Hannaford warehouse and just kind of come and go. It was really really cool that I
1: That's
0: could do
1: pretty
0: that.
1: Cool. Did you have a background in music besides being a fan of music? It's interesting because I know a lot of people that are dedicated their whole lives to being fans of music and recording music and playing music, and none of those people have started a 24/7 rehearsal space.
0: I'm left-handed, so I never started playing guitar until I was like 28, I think.
1: Oh, wow.
0: But I sang for a couple bands, a couple hardcore-ish, metal-ish bands in my earlier mid-20s. But I mean, I wanted to, you know, I wanted to go see the world and stuff. You know, there's this brief South America trip in 04, and, you know, there's a lot of traveling back and forth in the U.S. via various alternative modes of transportation, which I'm not going to get into here. But, you know, but there was always rock and roll. It was always just something, you know, big part going to shows was just a huge part of my world. And, you know, I was also obsessed with trains and, just trains and rock and roll. That was my whole life for a while. And with the Hannaford warehouse in between.
1: You know, I can't, it's, it seems, I couldn't help but notice that, get her or think about given this conversation that there's this train track directly right behind Grime Studios that I don't think is currently functional.
0: No, it's not. It hasn't been for about 10 years. The St. Lawrence Atlantic.

0: they used to run, formerly the Grand Trunk, operated by Canadian National. But until about 2015, they were running one load into B&M Baked Beans and one empty out, and that was not enough to break even on the track between there and Danville Junction, which is on the Auburn New Gloucester border.
1: So I guess we could talk. I genuinely would love to have a show where we just talk about trains. Yeah. I think it could be really cool. But I think that the important thing coming out of this is that, like, you know, you're traveling, you have a job where you can kind of take leaves of absence and come back, and you saw all this stuff. But so music is important to you, but it's not like what you do. You're not like
0: wasn't at the time. I mean, I was going to shows all the time, both, you know, here, Worcester, West Coast, Arizona, you know, wherever. And I ended up starting this fanzine. And that was kind of, because there was a point where I was like, I wasn't playing music. So I started this fanzine as like an excuse to still stay connected to this, you know, to rock and roll and live shows, which is this huge part of me that was a huge part of my world that I was sort of starting to get bored with. But, and then I was about 28, you know, I'm left-handed, like I said. So like, I didn't start playing guitar until I was 28, and I was just like, all right, I'm going to do this and do, I sang for a couple bands, like I said, but, and that all the more important Prime became to have as a resource in Port, you know, being based out of Portland. And then I had this band in my head, and then they, Thompson's Point went under contract in 2011. And that was a pretty tough thing to digest. Cause it's such a huge, you know, that studio was such a huge part of my world at that point. Cause I, you know, wanted to travel, but I also wanted to play my own music.
1: And you weren't like involved in running Prime at this point. You were just
0: not yet. No, that was 2012 when I got that opportunity. But, you know, so anyways, here we are.
1: Yeah, so. it's a very interesting, I don't think we quite got to the bones of it, but I do think that it is very interesting, your journey from where life previous to, like, you know, being sort of, I don't know, like having a sort of vagabond lifestyle and then putting down roots. But when you put down roots, it's like this huge industrial space that is massively important to hundreds of people. And that's just a unique path, and I think an interesting thing. So we are towards our last few minutes, we haven't really talked about, is there anything that you want to talk about that you haven't talked about yet in the course of this conversation?
0: I mean, there's a lot and we don't have time for it.
1: I know, right? Half hour goes quick.
0: One thing I would stress is that, like, you know, I guess we've talked about a lot of personal stuff in the past few minutes, which I want to stress that, like, you know, Grime itself, the studio, it's not about me at all. You know, it started kind of just cause I wanted to play guitar one more summer, but, it's something that's way bigger than me at this point. And, I'm just one guy. So, you know, it does need help. I'm not like doing this in the attempt to like fundraise or anything, through the radio or anything, but like, it does need help, and the awareness is really cool. I mean, I work three other jobs, you know, to keep everything going. And you know, I probably can't do it forever, although I'm never going to stop trying, cause that's just what I do. I don't know how to stop, but you know, my scrap metal hobby, I ended up turning into a full-time job, to, you know, help keep the lights on.
1: I imagine it's very, very difficult to have to kind of, like, you know, make up shortfalls here and there, and that's something that you're kind of constantly dealing with.
0: Yeah, and I'm never going to get any of that back probably, but that's okay. You know, this is what I signed up for. But I mean, I guess I will stress that, like, Grime does need help. Whatever help looks like is to be determined, and I'm not going to get into it here, but like,
1: one thing we can get into here though is that there is this benefit show that's coming up, and so, I think it's worth kind of reminding everybody, because we did this whole thing with no music, and that in itself is like kind of a little bit of an unusual path for something like this. because normally I would have kind of like organized it around just, you know, here's this band that's playing and this band that's playing. And we decided not to do that because there's so much about grime. And I feel like personally as a radio host and producer, I think it's important to kind of like get the story out there. But, you know, one way that it would be easy to contribute a little bit to this endeavor is this show that's being performed, and there's four bands. We already talked about this: Field Studies, Brandolino, Freak Phone, and Zud. All four bands have played on Locomotives, WMPG. We have, they're part of our community, and everybody is kind of like donating their time and trying to. And I know like fundraising shows are not necessarily always the most. You know, it's not like it's like some kind of windfall or anything like that. But we also like, I can't, you know, promote, like, you know, it's weird. I think part of it being a nonprofit is helpful because it's like, I'm just saying like, hey, there's this, we're in a community. Here's this other thing that's like, I mean, got like, a need.
0: Sure. But more interestingly, I mean, folks that just want to come to a cool show. I mean, it's yes. A cool show. It's an extremely mixed genre, eclectic bunch of bands that have really very little in common with each other except for the fact that they all play at grime. And yeah. You know,
1: you got Zud, which is like sort of like is like a hard rock kind of heavier thing, and then you've got Freak Phone, which is like punk from, I think they're mainly from Lewiston in that band, if I recall from their Locomotives. And then Brandolino is like heavier but like jammy and kind of like it's like a different and then Field Studies is like dream pop and sort of shoegazy, and it's there's, you've got bands
0: Meat
1: that are
0: Meat Secret is Meat the new Secret version the new, or not the new version, but it's, you know, three of the guys from Five of the
1: from
0: Eyes
1: Five of the Eyes, and so ties to the original grime. Yeah. and it's just, it's a cool thing. So that's happening on Sunday the 17th. It's at Blue. It starts pretty early because it's five bands. That's a Sunday, and if you're like, oh, I gotta work in the morning, you can go early and kind of check out some stuff, and you know, it's it'll be a cool show. So thanks to the listeners and WMPG community, for anyone who was interested in this. I hope it was an enjoyable half hour of radio and that you learned something about our community and music. And I'd like to thank WMPG for giving me the opportunity to host and also to stick around, because in just a few seconds, you are going to get a live set from Chico States on WMPG Locomotives. Thanks for coming on, Justin.
0: Thanks for having me on.
1: Really appreciate it. Stick around. Locomotives is next on WMPG Gorham Portland Radio from the University of Southern Maine.

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0: WMPG presents Locomotive, the live show showcasing local artists and bands for more than 35 years. This is announcer Stephen Nibandesi.
1: And this is New York Mike, and I will be handling the engineering of the on-air program tonight. And who is in the studio? Who's engineering the mix? Should we mention that?
0: Pretty much. Engineering for tonight, Chris Murphy and Steve Tregether, with the head engineer being DRB.
1: All right.
0: For the next hour, you're going to hear them play songs they've written over the past 7 years across North America. And let's start us off with Dota.

0: That was Duda by tonight's guest, Chico State. All right. This is Locomotive with me, Steven Ibanesi, and New York Mike in the production chair. And to start us off, I would like to know each of your names.
1: Hi, everyone. This is Chico States out of Portland, Maine. Tonight, we have Ella Ferguson on violin, Jake Adams on drums, Alex Silver on bass guitar, and myself, Joe Baresi, on guitar.
0: Neat. And it's true that you are the songwriter?
1: Yes, these songs were written predominantly over the last 5 years, some extending beyond that period of time.
0: Perfect. All right, and for the leading questions, how did you guys meet?
1: Well, everyone a little bit differently. Alex and I have known each other on both coasts. We used to work in a cafe bistro together in the early 90s and have intertwined our lives accidentally to the point where we're still here together in this group. Jake was introduced as a friend and to the band via a cousin based in upstate New York. And Ella blew in one day.
2: Daisy.
1: Oh, yeah. Our friend Daisy introduced us to Ella.
0: Neat. Yep. And also, what is the meaning behind your band name?
1: That's a good question. Thank you, Stephen, for asking that. For me, the words Chico and States, I heard David Berman of the Silver Jews once talk about an album title he had. I don't have a, I'm paraphrasing here, but he talked about his album title, American Water, being two words that were pretty rife with meaning that ended up mutually neutering one another and meaning absolutely nothing when compounded. And I think I feel the same way about the words Chico and States. And also it's the idea of an entirely fictional individual that simultaneously exists in all of us and doesn't exist and never has.
0: All right, that's great. Well, I got more questions coming up. The next three tracks I got is Me and Kit Caruthers, Green Gingham Dress, if I said it right, and Out of the Porch Swing. Do you have any insight on what is the one of the three songs about?
1: I guess I'll speak a little bit on this one we're about to lead into here. Me and Kit Caruthers, who was the anti-hero of Terrence Malick's masterwork, Badlands, starring Sissy Spacek and Martin Sheen. And I suppose I'll leave it at that.
0: That's neat. Well, here's me and Kit Caruthers, WMPG Locomotion Time, 737.

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0: All right, what you just heard was Out of the Porch Swing. Before that, Green Gingham Dress, if I said that right. And Me and Kid Crossers to start us off. This is Locomotive with me, Stephen Yamandesi, with New York Mike at the switchboard. All right, what I just heard was a bit more of a Neil Young, Love Can Break Your Heart kind of vibe. Is that correct?
2: Oh, I like that interpretation. That's very flattering. Thank you for saying that. Big influence for all of us, I think.
0: Neat. Speaking of which, well, based on what I've heard, what is the creative process like?
2: I would say the songwriting process incorporates cultural standpoints and also nods from something a little less tangible, prophetic dream, magic, the occult. I try to coalesce maybe a number of internal and external influences into the songwriting.
0: Neat. Very neat. All right, to follow up, maybe the same thing, but how does the introspection and the rich tapestries of American history intertwine in your songwriting?
2: Yeah. I think I feel that our music is part of an extraordinarily broad, maybe like inconceivably broad canon of Americana music and other. And I mean, I'm looking at you guys. I don't know if that resonates, but also within that same breath, I'd like to invite the concept of an anti-Americana in that duality, standing with and also against certain clear things that exist within that canon.
0: Can you elaborate on anti-Americana?
2: Certainly. Standing in opposition to the United States' policies on a number of things, both domestic and foreign, in terms of imperialist expansion, human rights abuses, et cetera. That is where the anti-Americana would stand firmly. And the Americana, I think, more, again, would exist in the less tangible aspects. I think you mentioned a little later in the session we'll be doing a cover song of a Canadian artist that I think I certainly stand at the, or kneel, rather, at the, no pun intended, with Neil Young, but kneel at the altar of American artists made by people who maybe don't come from the United States. I think that's one broader concept that we're working with here.
0: Oh, Neil Young is certainly Canadian.
2: Yes, and also Fred Eaglesmith, who we'll do a number of his later on.
0: Oh boy, cannot wait. All right. Well, our next song is Creek Don't Rise and A Dozen Beers. WMPG Locomotion Time 7:55.

0: All right, are the violins ready?
1: Oh, could you repeat that? I'm sorry.
0: Is the violin in position? Ella?
1: Oh, the violin? Oh, yeah.
0: Perfect. Stand by for station identification.
1: You're listening to 90.9 WMPG, Gorham, Portland. This is Chico States.
0: Excellent. All right, what you just heard was a dozen beers. And before that, Creek Don't Rise. This is Locomotive with me, Stephen Nibendessi, with the mayor, New York Mike. So, can you explain the last two songs?
1: Yeah, certainly. In short, they're both from a record that we put out in October of last year. It was recorded by Garrett Link, who's a very talented engineer and producer and musician. And he lives in the mid-coast of Maine. 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